0: We have one of the Hall of Famers from Old Wine is in on the walk-on side, Les Lickus. I think they retired his jersey is what I was told in Old Wine. I tried to go down there during basketball when we're down there for basketball looking for his jersey, but...
1: Yeah, I think it was something like -0, something that they just don't make anymore.
0: Well, I don't know, but I do believe that he did make to the Husky Hall of Fame. I was told that. Little breeze out there. Looks like it's coming out of, what do you say, the northwest a little bit, or at least the west. So did you see the...
1: I did not.
0: We were too busy gabbing.
1: Too busy with Les Lickus there.
0: The fans in the crowd coming up to our window bothering us, and we didn't. But we'll find out here pretty shortly. But
1: it's going to look like walk-ons kicking off. We got Ted Snicker out there talking to him, and he's the kickoff coach there. Usually John's the return coach. So, yep, walk-ons kicking off.
0: So, and I think our kicker is Trent Shulo. Trent's a senior, 6 foot tall, 195 pounds. Big strapping lad there. He'll be kicking off. And we are seconds away from the start of the second game here of the 26 football season. And back deep, it's going to be hard. It's hard to pick up the numbers on the O-line white jerseys.
1: Number two
0: and 21.
1: Two's not on here. Maybe it's not two.
0: Well, it's probably two.
1: It's got to be two. Yeah, it's two, and they're not showing.
0: And we don't have a two.
1: And then they got number 21, which is Luis Pineda.
0: Yep, Pineda. And that kick is going to go out of bounds. We'll try to figure out who number two is.
1: It will be Preston Connery.
0: So
1: they got him as number seven, but we're going to switch that to number two.
0: You always have some kind of change, usually from the other team or some team. You're supposed to be able to trust varsity bound, but sometimes that just does not happen. So we're going to change number seven, Preston Connery, to number two in the program. Number eight, our quarterback, is Landon Rickamar. Rickamar is going to be in the shotgun. He's going to have a back in the backfield with him. And it's going to be a handoff, and he's going to be met right at the line of scrimmage.
1: What a hit from Easton Bucknell. I would have not want to have been that running back because Easton Bucknell came at full speed up the hole and smoked him. Wow.
0: That running back was Riley Mullen.
1: That running back seeing stars after Easton Bucknell.
0: So it's going to bring up a loss. So it's going to be second down and 11. Ball on the Husky 34-yard line. First possession here for Owine. First possession of the game. He's going to pass it out to the flat here. And a little slippery.
1: And a good tackle by number 18, Talon Heeman. Wow. Came up on the quick pass to the right. And Talon was able to make him stumble and get him for the tackle for a loss.
0: It was complete to Connery. And like you said, there's a little example of what the rain has done this afternoon. He slipped when he caught that. When he tried to plant his foot to take off, he slipped. So it's going to bring up a third and 17. Ball on the Husky 28. Rickamar drops back three-step, and he's going to be pursued, and he's going to go down for a sack.
1: Tackled by number 62, Bentley Hager. Wow, what a sack by Bentley Hager. Kind of making him think for a second, that quarterback trying to scramble there. Bentley Hager able to wrap him up and take him down now with a fourth and too long to even think about it.
0: So the punt team they'll be punting here.
1: Walk on coming off firing in this first defensive downs here.
0: And the punter will also be the quarterback, Rickamar. And he gets a line drive off. It takes a little bit of a Husky.
1: Isaiah Mowdy picks it up, and he's running. Old flag thrown, but Isaiah Mounty's going to run it in for the touchdown. I'm going to guess it maybe is a holding or block in the back on walk-on, but what a return by Isaiah Mounty. Got it off the one bounce, juked one guy, and kind of ran it up the middle, had an open path the whole way. But we'll see what this flag is. Looking like it's going to be a walk-on. The offense is going out for walk-on. Yep, block in the back on walk-on. But a good run by Isaiah Mounty with that one bounce touchdown. Wishing he would have had it, but that's all right. Walk-on is now going to be able to show their offense after last week's Decorah's game.
0: So we have a first and 10 for the Indians. They will have the ball after that penalty, but a nice job by Mounty there. 9:55 to go here in the first quarter. No score. Indians first possession. Vaughn in the shotgun. In motion is McCormick. He'll turn it up. Vaughn looks right down the middle. It's going to be a post pattern, and it is complete, and it is a
1: going to be a touchdown. Wow, what a play by walk-on. Vaughn Stegen looking up the middle, finding Chase Sweeney. Chase Sweeney just beating the runners, and, man, what a first play for walk-on there. Can't beat that first set of downs for walk-on.
0: So a touchdown for Chase Sweeney there. And now they're going to go for two. We're going to have Titan Weimeller in the Wildcat here. Big package in on the right side. And he's going to follow that right side in and one hit, but he will get in there, bounce off a defender for the two-point conversion.
1: Good.
0: So with 9:46 to go, it's Indians 8, Huskies 0. Well, we will have a commercial break next time here. We're not quite ready for the commercial.
1: I had it plugged in the wrong port with all the technical difficulties on that one. So
0: we were ready to do the game on the phone, but now we don't have to worry about it because Evan got the box to go working. So we'll have commercial next time.
1: Yeah,
0: apologize for that.
1: What a great start from walk-on that drive. I mean, stopping, getting a sack, a good hit, good. I mean, all good tackles, all good looks on the defensive side of the ball for walk-on. I mean, they're even close to getting the punt block, and Isaiah Mounty running the back right away, but a bad flag, which they got passed, obviously, on the first play for walk-on, getting right up the middle to Chase Sweeney, a senior that kind of went down last week, so I'm really glad he's back. He's a big tribute to walk-on's team here.
0: Shulo to kick off for the Indians. 9:46 to go here in the first quarter. Indians 8, Huskies 0. Back is going to be, let's see who got, it'll be 21 with this return, and 21 is Panetta. He's got a good return. He's going to take it all the way back to the Husky 38-yard line. So the Huskies will have a first and 10 on their own. Maybe it'll be 39. Nope. Let's see. 38-yard line, it looks like.
1: But yeah, good stop by Jackson Reagan on that one, kind of stopping him before he even got a little farther to that 50-yard line. But, yeah, stopped just short of the 40.
0: So the Huskies come up to the ball. Center Brady Fetcater brings them up. They got three receivers here to the right in the shotgun, and it's going to be a handoff up the middle, and he'll plow forward for maybe get back to the line of scrimmage, maybe 1 yard. Looks like it's going to bring second down and 9, ball on the Husky 39-yard line.
1: Yeah, I mean, he did not get anywhere with Easton Bucknell in that hole. Easton Bucknell took the blow of the hit there, and the rest kind of just piled on top.
0: So they're getting their sign. The Huskies get their call from the sideline from one of their coaches. It's going to be Reckemer in the shotgun, and it looks like Mullen in the backfield with him. two receivers out here to the right when we got one to the left. The slot comes in motion this way, and he'll try to cut it up, but the Indians, they were in the backfield before he could even make his move.
1: Wow. I mean, these defensive plays, walk-on has been pulling off, has been impressive so far this game. Number 52 in on that tackle would be Kenton Helgerson.
0: So that's going to bring up a third down and 11. Ball now on the Husky 37-yard line. 8:20. Clock moving here in the first quarter. Indians 8, Huskies 0. Same formation. Two receivers to the right. One to the left. Shotgun takes a two-step drop. Comes up. Steps up in the pocket. He's in pursuit. Lets it fly. Has his man. And they're going to say it is caught on the sideline. And so first down for the Huskies. Nice play. Good job by Reckemer to stay active, find his receiver. So first and 10 for the Huskies on the Indian 49-yard line.
1: Yeah, walk on, kind of left that guy open. He was just in open space, but right on the sideline, thankfully, or as he probably would have ran it up for a few more yards.
0: Clock is stopped because the receiver went out of bounds. Now he goes under center, hands off to the tailback, but he'll be brought down right away. Only a gain of one or two on that carry. And that's going to be Panetta on the carry.
1: Good tackle by number 18, Talon Heeman, coming from the safety spot, breaking down on that run, able to get him down for only a one-yard gain.
0: So second down and 9, ball on the Indian 48. 7:40, clock moving here in the first quarter. Indians 8, Huskies 0. In the shotgun now is Reckemar. He's going to take a two-step drop back. Now he's flushed out of the pocket, and he is knocked down. But before he hits the ground, he does shovel pass it intended for Connery. Incomplete. Brings up a third down and 9 now.
1: Yeah, and like I was saying last week, number 55, Easton Bucknell, was a problem last year for offenses, and he's showing it again this game. He's been having a lot of tackles so far, which that last one was him.
0: So now they're going to – Huskies will have four receivers going out in pattern here. In the shotgun, Reckemer, he looks out, and he has a receiver cutting in, and it is complete. Intended for Nolan Ingersoll.
1: On that coverage was number 1, Vaughn Stegen, able to break, get him down before he could get the first down.
0: Fourth down and 2, ball on the Indian 41. They're quick to the line, the Huskies, in the shotgun. Reckemer, they're going on a long count here. Mullen in the backfield. They're looking for their call. They're waiting here.
1: Probably going to call a timeout here once it gets down on the clock.
0: That's a good call. And he does do that. Okay, timeout here with 6:43 to go. Indians 8, Husky 0. We're going to try another commercial now. Let's see if we can get that to work.
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0: Welcome back, football fans. Indians jump on the scoreboard right in their first possession, I believe, and 8-0. The two-point conversion was good. You can tell that a difference in competition with the Vikings. Their quickness last week was definitely something that hurt us. And the Huskies are nowhere near as quick as the Vikings.
1: Yeah, Vikings were a little bit more put together as we've seen so far. But you never know as game goes on. Huskies could make some improvements. But Walk-On has been dominating on the defensive side so far.
0: Yeah, they're just, it's tough when you face that quickness. though, it just made a big difference, and the Huskies don't have near that quickness. We are getting our off defensive line and offensive lines are way quicker in the, against the Huskies tonight, and that has definitely the advantage Indians so far. Like you said, so far. So it's a fourth down and two, ball on the Indian 41. Let's see what the Huskies have dialed up. They are going for it. Man in motion comes this way. He drops back three steps over the top, and it's intercepted.
1: Interception by Chase Sweeney, but looks like he dropped it, and a flag thrown on the play now after everybody was down, so I'm not sure.
0: The one official says incomplete. He said he didn't have it long enough, although he did take two steps with it, so I don't know. Let's see what they say. Worst-case scenario, unless the penalty's on the Indians, it should be Indian ball.
1: Yep, they just pointed Indian direction.
0: Yeah, personal foul on the Huskies.
1: So it will be walk-on ball. Yeah. Get pretty good field position here as they'll walk the ball up from the spot where the Huskies were. So they're going to be past the 50-yard line into Husky territory.
0: Yeah, because it was fourth down, he didn't intercept it. Obviously, they said he dropped it before he made a football move.
1: Probably the best-case scenario, he would have been down at the 30-yard line, and now we're at their 44.
0: So here we go. Indians ball, first and 10 on their 44. Stegen in the shotgun. Low snap. Oh. And it looks like procedure on the Indians before anything happens. But it was a low snap. So we'll back up five. So it's going to be first and 15. Ball on the Husky 49-yard line. Tristan Crawford is in the game now. He was in the backfield there, but now he's going to be a wide out here. And Weimeller, is that Weimeller in the quarterback position? I believe so.
1: Yep.
0: And he's in the wildcat position. He's all in the shotgun by himself. Well, I guess technically he's just in the shotgun. And so he's going to roll out to the far side. He lets the ball fly, and he overshoots the intended receiver, Heeman. So incomplete pass. It's going to bring up a second and 15. 6:30 to go here in the first quarter. Indians 8, Huskies 0. Looks like Stegen now will come back in and in the quarterback position with Tristan Crawford in the backfield with Stegen. Two receivers here to the left. There's a handoff. Tristan makes a spin move. Oh, it looks like somebody grabbed his mask.
1: Just going to say they hopefully throw a flag on that one.
0: Yeah, you could see his head just crank right around as he was spinning. So we are assuming it's going to be against the Huskies' face mask, but we will wait for the official call. Or yeah, they had the inside of his helmet, if not a face mask. So they're sorting it out here, and we will give you personal foul face mask. So, it's going to be a 15-yarder. So good job there by Crawford. He would have had some good yards on that without the face mask call, but this is going to march him all the way down to the Husky 28-yard line, first and 10 for the Indians. Clock at 6:10. And it goes to Tristan again. He breaks one away, spins, runs one guy over. A nice run there by Tristan Crawford all the way down to the 10-yard line with that carry.
1: Yeah, I'm glad to see Tristan in the backfield. I mean, he is a hard runner. He's just like his older brother. They were not afraid to lower their shoulder and go through the guy because they knew they wanted to get that extra yard.
0: And that's what he did. So here we go now, another first and 10. It's first and goal. First and goal from the 10. And Stegen in the shotgun, Crawford in the backfield, two receivers to the far side. Vaughn looks, throws to the corner, and that should be a touchdown.
1: It's going to be a touchdown, Talon Heeman.
0: Yeah. Right to the northwest pylon there in the end zone for the touchdown.
1: Yeah, it's good for Talon. He's got that size on the cornerback that's out there. So he's had definitely helped him in that case, kind of caught it over top of him in a sense, kind of back shoulder catch on that one. Now they're going to be lined up for the two-point conversion, and they're getting their heavy load in, it looks like, again. They got Chase Sweeney and Tristan Crawford in at the hammer spot.
0: And this time it's going to be on the left for Weimeller, and he's going to go to the left, and he follows those blockers, just fall forward. Oh, they stopped him. So the two-point conversion, no good.
1: Yeah, it was a few Huskies on that. One got his legs, and the other got the top half, so there was no getting past that.
0: So, but the Indians do find the end zone, so with 5:51 to go in the first quarter, it's Indians 14, Huskies 0.
2: Walk-On Indian Football is brought to you in part by O'Neill Plumbing and Heating Walk-On, Uptown Grill, Otting Water Treatments, Current Monument, Premier Kubota of Walk-On, Kurt Brothers Savings Banks, Iron Hill Harley-Davidson and Power Sports, Skyline Landscaping, Tom and Christy O'Neill, Ryder's Pizza a Walk-On, RT Seamless Gutters, Lifetime Pool Spas and Billiards.
0: Welcome back, football fans. Indians 14, Huskies 0, 5:51 to go. Indians come out. Shulo to kick off again. He's going to put the ball down on the far hash marks. Let's see what kind of kick he has here. He likes to kick that high one, right, kind of short, and see what the Indians' special teams can do. Good, hunt it down and try to get it.
1: Yeah, they usually have a speed side and a strong side, so he definitely tries to kick it to the speed side because they try to get down there and make it their ball again. And that was out of bounds at the 35-yard line.
0: So it looks like the Huskies will take it at, what, the 35-yard line?
1: Well, it went out of bounds. I don't know. Yeah, I'm not sure where they're putting
0: them. It doesn't look, yeah, maybe it didn't go out. Oh.
1: Yeah, they're moving the sticks. So,
0: this time it went out. If it goes out before the 35-yard line, you take it where it went out of bounds, huh? So it's going to be first and 10.
1: At the 41.
0: Yeah, for the Huskies at their own 41. That's a pretty good starting field position there for the Huskies. And here they go up to the line of scrimmage. It's going to be Reckemar in the shotgun. Looks like Mulan in the backfield, but it's going to be a quarterback keeper. I don't know if the was intended to be a quarterback keeper, but he took it, and he might have gained a yard on that. So it's going to bring up a second down and 9.
1: We're seeing that number 62, Bentley Hager, in again. Only a sophomore for Walk-On, standing at 6'3", 200 pounds, a big guy in the D-line, and, I mean, pretty young for being out there right away, but he's been doing a pretty good job.
0: Yeah, he's a big kid for the Indians. He's good size. Tight formation. They got everybody at the line of scrimmage, and he's going to roll out, throws it to the far side, and, right in the breadbasket and through the hands. So incomplete pass. I tell you, Evan O'Neill wouldn't drop those, would he?
1: I don't think so.
0: Right in the mitts. Too thick of gloves. So incomplete pass makes it a third down and 9. Ball still on the Husky 42-yard line. 5 minutes to go here in the first quarter. Indians 14, Huskies 0. Huskies now will have three receivers to the left, one to the right in the shotgun. He looks. Now he steps up in the pocket and
1: it's going to be
0: brought down by
1: number 52, Kenton Helgerson. Yeah, he's been doing a good job too this game. And now they're bringing out the punt formation.
0: Not a sack, but
1: But
0: pretty close.
1: He got a couple yards on that, but he was pretty close. I mean, they're running him down, and he had to scramble. So it's kind of try to get a couple yards out of it, see if they could make something out of it. But Kenton was right there and was able to get him down.
0: So fourth and eight, ball on the Husky 43-yard line. It looks like they're one guy struggling to get out. Now it's going to be a punt, and we come close to blocking it. Reckemer's punt is going to bounce. It hit a white guy, though, right jersey.
1: About hit number six, Jackson Reagan. He was trying to block, not sure what number it was, but trying to block him, and the ball about landed right on top of him. But he thankfully got out of the way and walk on. We'll take the ball at the 25-yard line.
0: So that's where the Indians will have their first and 10 with 4 minutes and 10 seconds to go here in the first quarter. Indians 14, Huskies 0. Here come the Indians now. We're going to have Stegan in the shotgun, and let's see who's in the backfield.
1: Looks like Gabe McCormick. Yeah, those orange gloves you can spot from anywhere.
0: So, yeah, McCormick gets the ball. He's trying to go to the outside. He bounces in, then bounces back out. Nice carry there for first down for McCormick. Well, I don't know. Let's see. He got about probably, what, 7, you think? I'm estimating. Let's see where the marker is. It looks like 8. Eight yards on that carry.
1: Yeah, I don't know. It's definitely nicer being in walk-on again, having Jerry Keenan on the scoreboard because he's always right. I mean, last week in Decorah, he couldn't trust it.
0: Definitely could not trust the clock operators in Decorah. But not many people are nationally certified. So it's second down and 2. Ball on the Indian 33-yard line. We're at 3:20. First quarter. Oh, and we're going to have a procedure again. And you can always kind of tell when that snap just doesn't quite get to the quarterback. You kind of know something's going wrong there at the line of scrimmage. So they're going to tack 5 yards back. So it's going to bring up a second and 7. Second and 7. Ball now on the Indian 28-yard line. We have Weimeller is the quarterback for the Indians right now. Titan Weimeller is a sophomore. 6'2", 185 pounds. Indians, 3 receivers out here to the left. Weimeller looks, and he tosses it. He looks like he was going to run. Tosses it out here.
1: Block.
0: Oh, we got some room. And one guy to beat, and number 2 for the Huskies, which is Connery. Just knocks him out, and Connery, he's limping a little bit on that hit on Gabe McCormick.
1: Yeah, it looks like he just rolled his ankle a little bit. All you need to do is walk it off with that.
0: Yeah, but he says, coach, and coach says, rub some mud on it, get back out there. And so he's going to stay in the game. Connery's a tough kid. But great play by Weimeller. He looked like he was going to cut that up, and then he flipped it out to the wide out. McCormick on the outside, and McCormick gained a bunch of yards. Here we go. Stegan back in, rolls out to the far side, lets it fly. He found Heeman in the middle.
1: He found Heeman, but if he would have looked up a little bit, he saw Titan Weimeller about standing in the end zone alone. But, you know, it's still a good play, still got yardage. First down.
0: So, yeah, still a good pass catch for the first down to Heeman. First and 10, ball on the Husky 26-yard line. 2 minutes, 30 seconds to go here in the first quarter. Indians on the move, 14-0 Indians. Oh, they got trip receivers here on the left side. And they use it as a decoy. They're going to hang. Oh, no, Vaughn keeps it. And he rolls to the far side looking, throws it across his body, intercepted. Intercepted by the Huskies. That's going to be intercepted by Riley Mullen.
1: Going to be tackled by Gabe McCormick. It was kind of a quick action. A good thing Gabe McCormick was there before he could get any more yards on that. But, yeah, Vaughn was looking for Chase Sweeney behind this guy, and it was just a little too shallow. Went right in the hands of Husky.
0: So the first turnover goes to the Indians in the first quarter. That's a tough pass when you're running to the right and you throw across your body. 2 minutes, 9 seconds to go. First and 10 for the Huskies on their own 18-yard line. drops back.
1: Flag thrown.
0: And
1: it's going to be a sack.
0: Wrapped up, ankle tackled for a sack by...
1: Looks like Kenton Helgerson again. Oh.
0: And the flag is... Illegal shift. Right? Is that illegal shift?
1: Yeah, that's what it's looking like.
0: And it's declined. Penalty declined by the Indians, so it's going to bring up second and 10. Or nope, second and 14. Apologize. Second and 14 on that sack. So second and 14, and the ball is on the Husky 14. We're at the two-minute mark here in the first quarter. Clock's moving, so we're under two. In the shotgun. Fakes the handoff. Oh, almost intercepted, but it goes through.
1: Almost intercepted.
0: Crawford's hands. He's upset because he knows it was in his hands, but it was caught then by Panetta, but a short gain. Not even really a gain. It looks like just the back to the line of scrimmage, the 18-yard line. So third down and 10, the original line of scrimmage. Third down and 10, ball on the 18. 1 minute, 20 seconds. Clock moving here in the first quarter. Indians 14, Huskies 0. Crawford wanted that bad. He saw 6 points on that. Catch it and run it in. In the shotgun, rolls out. He's being chased and wrap him around a shovel pass, but caught. That shovel pass is caught by Mullen, but short gain. Who had that tackle?
1: It was by number 56, Cooper Crawford.
0: So we're at 40 seconds. Clock moving. Fourth down and eight. Ball on the Husky 20. They're bringing in their punt team. Of course, their punter is Reckemer, the quarterback. Indians have... almost blocked. Nice punt, though. And it's caught.
1: Isaiah Mouty's going to take it. He wants it again. And he's going to... if they can get this last block, and he's going to get it again. Isaiah Mouty in for the touchdown. What a return by Isaiah Mouty. Great blocking on the Indians there, getting him into that touchdown. He had it the first time, didn't get it from the penalty, and now he got it again. What a great run by Isaiah Mouty.
0: Yeah, there was some pretty good blocking there. I was watching to make sure we didn't have any. There were some tough blocks there. Thank heavens we did not pick a penalty, because Isaiah did an excellent job running it back for the touchdown. So 20-0 Indians with 12.6 seconds, and here comes the two-point conversion. This time it looks like Stegen in the shotgun. And he hands it off to, it looks like McCormick, Gabe McCormick, and he...
1: Basically
0: runs it right in.
1: I was going to say, walked into that end zone.
0: I don't think he got touched until he was in the end zone. 12 seconds. Let's touch now. Let's get a commercial in here from our sponsors.
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0: Welcome back, football fans. Isaiah returns two punts for touchdowns. First one taken away by an illegal block, but not this time. He will not be denied the second time. So here we go, and... kicking off will be Shulo. Let's see what he does this time. So 12.6 seconds to go here. This has a high kick. And it looks like a fair catch by the Huskies. And that's going to be Mullen with the fair catch. So not much time off the clock. 12 seconds still on the clock here in the first quarter. So first and 10 for the Huskies on their own 22-yard line.
1: Yeah, walk-on's been very solid this game on defense. They've been really showing some great stuff. I mean, pressures on the QB and even just space in general. They're kind of keeping some good grounds.
0: And quarterback again. Now he's going to run under some distress. He's been under a lot of distress so far in this first quarter. And he's going to maybe get, what, a yard, 2 yards?
1: Yeah, he's definitely going to be hurting after this game. Walk on has been just getting in there, chasing him, making him scramble, making him flustered, all this stuff that's making him not be able to create a play out of it.
0: So that takes us to the end of the first quarter. It's Walk on Indians 22, Owine Huskies 0.
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0: Welcome back, football fans. The Indians put 22 on the board here in the first quarter. And the Huskies have zero, so great first quarter for the Indians. And big improvement from last week offensively there, Evan.
1: Yeah, walk-on's been doing really solid this game. I mean, every aspect has been pretty perfect for them. I mean, a few errors, which you're always going to have a few errors, but they've been really doing a good. Coaches really looked at last week's film, and they're really going, really doing a good job. I mean, just speed and blocking and just preparation looks like it's been set.
0: It really helps to play good competition, and when you play Decorah, that's pretty good competition. So with that, and then you come and play someone that's not the quality core is, that really makes a difference. That's why it pays to have, you know, some of those good non-district games when you play Decorah, and we'll have another good non-district game next week against West Delaware. So 22-0 Indians, the start of the second quarter is going to bring up a second down and 8, ball on the Husky 25-yard line. They're going to be moving now towards the north end zone. And ball is set, and the Huskies are now ready to go. They're going to have two receivers out to the right. They're going to have two to the left. Reckemer in the shotgun. And they fake the handoff.
1: And it's going to be Tristan Crawford in for the sack. Wow. What a play from Tristan. You saw him. He's wanting that outside, and he got into that quarterback, and he did not let him go anywhere.
0: It's almost like he knew the count that, hey, I think they're going to go on two, and I'm gonna get in there, and nobody put a hand on him. So he got in there for a 7-yard loss. So it's going to bring up a third. Or no, it's more than that because it was – 3rd and 8, so it's a 9-yard loss. 3rd and 17, ball on the Husky 16. Let's see what the Indians do here. They got two wideouts to the right, one to the left, and now we're going to have a timeout. The Huskies got to talk this one over. So with that timeout, we're going to hear again from some of our fine sponsors.
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0: Welcome back, football fans. timeout. The Huskies talked it over. I don't know what they had drawn up for a third and 17 ball in their own 16-yard line, but we're going to find out here. Here they go. We got Reckemer. He's in.

0: Hey, Amaudi can work his magic again and get into that end zone. Different end zone this time, so let's.
1: Oh, we got whistles here. Oh, the Huskies are going to think this one over here. So let's see what they do on this timeout. We're going to listen to some more sponsors.
2: Walk-On Indian Football is brought to you in part by O'Neill Plumbing and Heating Walk-On, Uptown Grill, Otting Water Treatments, Current Monument, Premier Kubota of Walk-On, Kurt Brothers Savings Banks, Iron Hill Harley-Davidson and Power Sports, Skyline Landscaping, Tom and Christy O'Neill, Rider's Pizza of Walk-On, RT Seamless Gutters, Lifetime Pool Spas and Billiards.
1: Welcome back, football fans. We got 11 minutes and 4 seconds to go here in the second quarter. Indians 22, Huskies 0. It's fourth down and 3 to go for the Huskies. Ball on the Huskies' 30-yard line. So Huskies have no timeouts left here in the first half. The Indians have all 3. The Huskies then look like they're still going to punt. And we still have Isaiah Moudy back deep. Good snap. And that's a good, it's a high punt short.
0: Yeah, they did not want to kick it to Isaiah Moudy. I wouldn't either. I'd rather give them the ball where they were at than give it back to Isaiah Moudy because you know he was running it back. He wanted it bad again, too.
1: So it's, as Evan said, a short punt. The Indians will have a first and 10 in O-line territory at the O-line 48. With 10:57 to go, Indians 22, Huskies 0. Indians would like to punch it in again here, or maybe a few more times here in the second quarter. Indians are going to have Stegan in the shotgun. It's McCormick in the backfield, 3 receivers here to the right. He throws it out here to McCormick. McCormick's got a block. Nice block by Isaiah Moudy. And it could be... Let's see. Good job.
0: Close to a horse collar, but
1: the referee didn't see it.
0: McCormick
1: so.
0: Was looking for it, but yeah, great run by McCormick. Good thing he had some blockers out there. I mean, he kind of read them good. He had a blocker catching it, and that linebacker coming trying to get him, and then he had some open space, beat him by foot, and then they kind of jumped, saved the touchdown there. But really good yardage from McCormick there.
1: And it was a big run because Isaiah Moudy really had a great block. So here we go, first and 10, ball on the O-line 12-yard line. Low snap, picked it up. Now he's going to run it. This is Stegan.
0: Stegan's still running, and it's going to be a touchdown. Vaughn Stegan.
1: That's a rare occasion that Stegan runs, but great job zigzagging
0: What a scramble from Vaughn Stegan there. Yeah, it was kind of quick action type decision there for Vaughn. He kind of had a low snap, picked it off the ground, and everybody was coming at him. He got it, split the two defenders there, and then he kicked it back to the right of the field and ended up being able to get into that end zone.
1: So here is the two-point conversion here for Stegan. Shotgun, we have Tristan Crawford. Tristan Crawford's going to block. And what do they say?
0: It's going to be good. They two-point conversion good. Vaughn threaded the needle on that one. Between two defenders, gave it to Moudy in the end zone. What a good play, what a good pass, what a good set of downs for walk-on there, really showing their offense has some potential.
1: Good job, and with that, it's 10:17 to go in the second quarter. Indians 30, Huskies 0, and we are going to hear from our fine sponsors.
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1: Welcome back, football fans. We're ready to kick off. Here is Shulo.

0: Let's see what we got going on here now. No, oh, we got a flag. It looks like maybe one of the Indians got across the line of scrimmage before he kicked it.
1: We move back just a touch, but re-kick.
0: Yeah, 5 yards. Trent Shulo to kick is the kicker tonight. Offsides. Could be one of 10. We have no idea which one. So Shulo will redo it. Yeah, they got the Huskies are way deep. They're back two lines. The middle is wide open. If he could kick that high kick to the middle. Oh, now they're moving up. That must have heard us talking. So here's the kick. Again, now this kick's going to go to about the 20 bounce, and now it gets by them. And this is going to be returned. Nice job by the Indian special teams.
1: What a hit from walk-on there. Gabe McCormick lays, that blow from Gabe McCormick. He really hit-sticked him on that one.
0: So Pineda with the return. Not much there. Like we said, the special teams gets down there. The kick did get by all the return men of the Huskies. So it's going to bring up a first and 10 for the Huskies on their own 21-yard line. 10-12 to go here in the second quarter. Indians 30, Huskies 0. In the shotgun, Reckemer. He throws it out to the flat again. They try this play. Got a big gain last time, but no gain this time. Maybe a loss.
1: Yeah, I would say a loss. Chase Sweeney got in there pretty quick, able to stop anything from happening.
0: Yeah, it was that same play where they almost picked up that first down where they throw it to the flat on the far side on the Husky sideline. But this time, the Indians said, not again, not this time. So a loss of 2. Second down and 12. Ball on the Husky 19-yard line. We're at 9:30 left to go here in the second quarter. Shotgun. It's going to be a handoff, but the Indians are right across that line of scrimmage. There's no room.
1: There's Mekhian Egan in on that one, your captain for walk-on. I mean, he got in there pretty quick, nose guard for walk-on there, got in there and let no yardage get out of that play.
0: Yeah, the Indians' defensive line are just filling their gaps. They are definitely doing a great job tonight. This time the Indians are the quicker line tonight. In the shotgun, Reckemer. He's going to drop, three-step drop back, let it fly deep. And this time there's nobody. The closest defender was Vaughn Stegen. And you know what I really like about that? What did I always preach last year? Don't let anybody get over the top. And the Indians' two safeties were the ones that were deep. And the closest one to the ball was Vaughn Stegen. So great job by the defense. Fourth and 14. Now Maudi should have an opportunity here.
1: I think they're going to try to kick it out of bounds.
0: Well, that'll be great for the Indians because they'll have it again in O-line territory. High snap.
1: He's
0: loose, but he brought down. Who was that that brought him down from behind?
1: I think that's Jackson. No, that's number 12 for walk-on. It's going to be Brody Bernow.
0: Yeah, the punt was high. He brought it down and realized he could not get the punt off, so he took off running here to the near side here, and Brody Bernow comes from behind and brings him down. The Indians will have absolutely excellent field position. It'll be first and goal from the 9 with 8:43 to go here in the second quarter. 30-0 Indians. Stegen in the shotgun. He fakes the handoff.
1: Wide open.
0: Underthrew him.
1: Chase Sweeney wide open in the end zone, but just missed the pass there at his ankles. But
0: yeah,
1: second
0: and goal. But I tell you, there was nobody within 10 yards of him. He was so open. It's one of those playing. Oh, here comes their I don't know, what did you guys call this play?
1: I think this is monster.
0: Monster. And there is that same play.
1: Oh, my gosh, what a catch. What a catch from Vaughn Stegen in the end zone. He had a diving, or not a diving, like falling back in the air, caught the ball, and got the touchdown. Yeah, what an impressive play.
0: That's a monster play. That's what they call it. But they have everybody over on the far side, on the left side of the goal line, or over on the line of scrimmage far side. The only people lined up where they're supposed to be is the center and the quarterback, which was Weimeller. And, they're going for two here. I'll describe it here. This goes to Weimeller up the middle, but there's a flag, so it's going to be a legal shift, so the Indians will have to redo it. So while they're setting up to redo the two-point conversion, again, they have everybody on the line of scrimmage over on the far left side on the sidelines. The only people lined up, what you would think properly, is the center and the quarterback. They look it over. The center snaps it to the quarterback, which was Weimeller, and then Stegen is on the end here, closest to the center, and he just does a slant pattern to the post, and Weimeller puts it up there for the big, tall Stegen. And there's another flag. Illegal substitution, so we're going to make this two-point conversion interesting. So, and then Stegen went up, Weimeller just throws it up in the air, and Stegen leaps up, and he has to kind of go backwards, as Evan said, and he catches it. Nice catch. So this two-point conversion is from a long ways away. Vaughn Lux throws it up to the corner and tried to give Heeman an opportunity, but just threw it out of bounds. So that two-point conversion, no good.
1: We are 36-0 now, so continuous.
0: I don't know if that starts right now. Does a continuous clock start right now?
1: Yeah, I was going to say.
0: Okay, as soon as the ensuing kickoff is touched, on the snap, if it goes out of bounds, the continuous clock will start here with 8:34 to go in the second quarter. Indians 36, Huskies 0. And we will just keep it here. But yeah, what a start here. First home game of the season. I see my good friend and great football player, Dylan Stegen, brother of Vaughn, in the stands rooting for the Indians and his brother. Dylan Stegen's going to be playing golf for Upper Iowa. We wish Dylan Stegen good luck playing golf for Upper Iowa. The Indians have a lot of student athletes playing sports in college. We wish all of them the best of luck. So we're waiting here. A little longer break here. Probably could have got two commercials in. 8:34 to go. Flag, just a little breeze out there, not much. Oh, see some lightning in the far, far northern sky, but that's so far away. It's probably over La Crosse, Wisconsin. Yeah, it's so far away that it's not even. Yeah, it's way north. Probably if you're in La Crosse right now, you probably have some lightning. Trent Schulo here is the referee. Hands him the ball. He's getting it ready. Puts it on the tee. Back deep, we have number two is Preston Connery. And it looks like Woodson. And this is going to be, no, it's not Woodson, it's 21, I'm sorry.
1: Good tackle Pineda. For walk-on.
0: Sorry.
1: It looks going to, number seven for walk-on, Caden Mitchell.
0: And it was, yeah, Pineda with the return. Pineda. Sorry if I've been pronouncing that incorrectly. Pineda with the return. So the Huskies have first and 10 on their own 24-yard line with 8 minutes, and the clock is continuous. The clock will be moving here. Indians 36, Huskies 0. In the shotgun, Reckemer. I guess they got a new quarterback in there. And their new quarterback is going to be Aaron Burkhart. New quarterback is Aaron Burkhart. And that pass is incomplete.
1: Yeah, it was a little quick pass off to the left, kind of at the feet thrown, and just wasn't able to hang on to it, and it was incomplete.
0: So this time there looks like he's going to the kind of the sideline to get the call this time. So he brings a play in. We have Huskies have two receivers to the left, two to the right. Burkhart gets it. It's going to be a handoff and
1: a great tackle by number 56, Cooper Crawford. Little ankle tackle, kind of diving for it. I mean, what a play. Able, like, making the yardage barely anything on that play. Yeah, that effort.
0: It looked like Mullen might have a gap to get through there, but, boy, we closed it right away. So it's going to bring up a third down and 8. Ball on the Husky 26-yard line. We're at 6:30 here in the second quarter. Clock moving. Burkhart in the shotgun. Mullen in the backfield. Again, four receivers going out in pattern. Drops back. He's looking, and it goes down. Is that Shulo?
1: No. That is
0: 63.
1: Is it? I don't know. Shulo?
0: I don't know, but
1: I'm trying to see the it is Shulo, number 63, Trent Shulo. I was thinking it was 62, Bentley Hager again, but Shulo with the sack. Wow.
0: And he,
1: what a play.
0: And Shulo is fired up. You can tell he is probably hasn't been playing that position much because he is definitely fired up. Good job. So that brings up a fourth down and 16, ball on the Husky 18-yard line, punting. And here's the punt, and it's a decent punt. It's going to go back, almost hits an Indian. Get out of the way.
1: Yeah.
0: So it'll be down on the Husky 45, it looks like, where Indians, well, hang on, let's see, 46. Husky, no, 44. Husky 44, where the Indians will have a first and 10. And the Indians are out there ready to roll.
1: Yeah, at this point, you almost want to just keep it simple with the plays because, I mean, after this game, film gets sent around, so you kind of want to just show them the basic stuff so when you come to play a team that's got more difficulty, I guess, playing against them, you want to bring out the secret stuff with that.
0: Indians taking their time. Vaughn in the shotgun, throws it over the top, and
1: just missed.
0: Just out of the reach, fingertips of Sweeney, going right down the middle, down the seam. That would have been a beautiful catch. So with that, I keep thinking incomplete pass, the clock's going to stop. But with the 36-point lead, the clock is continuous. We're at 4:30, clock moving. Indians 36, Huskies 0. Second and 10 for the Indians. Ball on the Husky 44-yard line. We got a receiver out to the left and two here to the right. And let's see who's in the backfield. Is that Crawford? Yes, Crawford picks it up, and he's got a head of steam on him. And he should have a Indian first down.
1: That's one kid you really want to go for his ankles when you're going to tackle him because he's not afraid to lay you out.
0: Okay, so first down, first and 10 for the Indians on the Husky 33-yard line. 3:40, clock moving. One thing with the Indians here with this lead, probably in the second half we're going to see a lot of fresh uniforms, nice clean uniforms out there. You're seeing new players out there. Trips here, receivers to the right. Stegen looks, hands it off. Crawford. There he goes.
1: That's interesting. Crawford getting some good yardage on that. Tackled by number 6, Aaron Burkhart.
0: Oh, we got a Looks like Stegan must have got hurt on this. I did not see what happened.
1: Yeah, not a good sign, but hopefully he can walk it off with whatever it is.
0: Yeah, well, while there's an injury timeout here, we'll see what happens. We're going to listen to some of our sponsors.
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0: Welcome back, football fans. Vaughn Stegan had a little help coming off the sidelines. We don't really know the extent or what the injury was, but our trainer, Austin Trundle, will be looking at him and working on him. If we find anything out, we'll let you know. Weinmiller in at quarterback. It's a handoff to McCormick.
1: McCormick's got it easy. Into the end zone. Touchdown. Wow.
0: Nobody really touched him till about the 2-yard line.
1: The burst of speed from McCormick on that play. He saw the gap and he hit it hard.
0: So that's a 22-yard touchdown run for McCormick. So the 2-point conversion, they're ready to go for that here. Getting the call. Let's see what they got going. It'll be Weinmiller in the shotgun, or Wildcat, whatever you want to call it. Let's see, there two, three receivers here to the right. Weinmiller looks, and now he's just going to tuck it and cut it up and kind of walk in.
1: Yeah, good read by Weinmiller there, kind of seeing there was a gap, there was a place where he could get it in, and he got it in. 44-0, 2:50 left in the second quarter. Good stance for Walk-On in this game.
0: So let's hear from our sponsors.
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0: Welcome back, football fans. Nice run there by McCormick, and yeah, he had a burst of speed there. Like you say, didn't get touched about the 2-yard line. So here comes the kick again, and it's going to be, I believe, Trent Shulo again to kick off. He had a nice sack earlier here. And there's a kick. That gave him a little fuel on the kick, that defensive tackle he made. The return by Panetta. And he's got a really good return. He came from this near side all the way, went all the way across to the O-line side of the field for a decent return. It's going to bring up a first and 10 for the Huskies on their own 38-yard line. 2 minutes, 20 seconds, clock moving here in the second quarter. As Evan said, Indians 44, the Huskies 0. Might see some new faces out here for the Indians on defense. And then we got still got Burkhart quarterbacking for the Huskies. He throws it out to the flat here on the near side to Panetta. And the Indians are there. It looks like Crawford, right?
1: Good wrap up by Crawford there. Kind of missed him the first time, but able to reach and grab and get him down before getting any yards.
0: Yes, like you said, no gain. So second down and 10. Ball still on the Husky 38-yard line. Clock moving. 1:30 left here in the second quarter. Burkhart now quarterbacking. Aaron Burkhart, senior, 6'2", 190 pounds. Two receivers to the left, two to the right. Burkhart takes a two-step drop.
1: Oh, boy. Just missed again by Tristan Crawford. He saw the QB's eyes, saw the play happening. Just a bolt of speed up there and just missed it. Wow, what a play from Tristan Crawford.
0: Yeah, it's a pass again out to the flat on the far side. And Crawford read that, and they keep doing that. Crawford will get one of those yet tonight. Incomplete pass, clock moving, 50 seconds. Burkhart goes over, gets the call, brings it back to the huddle. They hustle up. Play clock down to 3, 2. They just get it off. Burkhart goes out to the far side. Pass is complete.
1: Tristan Crawford again with the tackle. This kid's everywhere on the field making plays happen. And, geez, with this continuous clock, we're already down to 20 seconds left in this first half.
0: Yeah, I can't see them running another play, but we're at 14 seconds.
1: Yeah, they're just kind of standing around, so I think that's going to be the end of the first half.
0: And I believe you are correct, so.
1: A good start for walk-on, 44 walk-on and 0 O-line. Man, I mean, the plays walk-on's been making so far this game have been just incredible. Being able to get up the field, up and down, defensive stops, everything walk-on has been doing has been really good. I mean, just with everything, getting open, reading the ball, I mean, or I guess reading the players on the other team. I mean, just with everything they're doing, it's like they've studied their playbook.
0: Okay, we're good job, Evan, and we're going to hear from our sponsors and that have make this broadcast possible.
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0: There you go. There are all our fine sponsors that make this broadcast possible. Right now there's 12:40 here on the clock at halftime. The Indians 44, the Huskies 0. Evan and I, we're going to take a little break here, rest our voices, and we're going to hope that everything turns back on here, but we're going to give you a chance to take a break. Please don't go anywhere. Please tune us in. In about 12 minutes, we'll be back on the air, and we hope that you will still be listening.

0: Welcome back, football fans. Andy Sayers with Evan O'Neill. You're listening to Walk on Indian Football on 94.9 and 99.1 The River. We hope everybody has returned with us. The Indians are putting together a good game the first half. They played extremely well. 44 points on the board here. We got a continuous clock here. The only way the clock would not be continuous would be if the Huskies would get within 35 points. If it's 35 or more, it runs continuous. So they would have to score a few touchdowns and hold the Indians to stop that clock from being a continuous clock. So Indians are coming back on the field. Evan, anything to add to a...
1: Yeah, I mean, walk-on's in a great position right now coming back, but the only thing is they need to stay warm. If they're going to keep the starters in, the starters got to stay warm. We don't need any injuries at this point of the game. We're up 44-0. We got to be prepared for West Delaware next week. West Delaware is a really good 3A team. They're ranked in 3A right now at number 14, and they smoked Marion last week in their home opener game, and now this next week we really got to buckle down. We can't take West Delaware lightheartedly, but walk-on's in a good position. I would say one more score and almost pull the starters, get some more experience out there on the field, and see some good stuff.
0: Yeah, and it looked like Vaughn Steegan's ankle was all taped up with ice and stuff, and he was hobbling pretty good on it, so I have no idea how he's going to be when he comes out. I see him coming out. I believe he's out there. Get some kind of report on him, but he's a pretty tough kid. We'll see what happens. But a little recap from the first half. We had a 46-yard pass by Steegan to Chase Sweeney for 6 points, and then the two-point conversion, Weimiller run. Two points was good, so that's eight. Then we had Steegan to Heeman, 10-yard touchdown pass, and the two-point conversion was no good, so that was six. Then we had a punt return by Isaiah Mowdy, a 60-yard return. The two-point conversion was a McCormick run, so that was eight, taking us to 22. And then in the second quarter, it was a 12-yard run by Vaughn Steegan, touchdown, 12-yard touchdown run. The two-point conversion was good, Steegan to Mowdy reception, and then that was another 8 points there, so that was 30. And then we had a Weimiller to Steegan reception, touchdown reception. The two-point conversion was no good. So 6 points on that. And then the final score to take it to 44 was McCormick, a 22-yard touchdown run, two-point conversion, good, Weimiller run. So there's our 44 points. So they're all, what would you say, it's not official. It's kind of unofficial, some of the runs are.
1: Yeah. Yeah, I mean, yardages-wise, yeah.
0: I kind of jotted them down as they happen, so they're a little unofficial, but pretty darn close. So, but that's kind of recaps the first half. Now the second half will be continuous clock again until the Huskies, if they can close the gap. If they cannot get it under the 35 points, then the clock will continue running for the third and fourth quarter. So we appreciate all you listeners out there. I hope you stay with us the rest of the way here, and we hope that we can get some new faces into the game for the Indians. This is a good opportunity, as Evan said, to give experience to some of the players that have not played yet this year. So we'll try to get some of the names of the new faces in there. 2 minutes on the clock right now, letting everybody kind of stretch. The Indians, they look like they're ready to go. Coach Snitker, Ted Snitker's got him. So you say that's the kickoff team then, right, Evan?
1: Yeah, Ted's usually in charge of the kickoff team, and John's usually in charge of the receiving team.
0: Hey,
1: that keeps them organized in a sense, and everybody's got their role.
0: Well, let's list off our coaching staff. The head coach is Chad Bierman. The assistant coaches are Cody Snitker, Ted Snitker, Jed Heeman, Dylan Daniel, Blaine Snitker, Bob Mattil, Jared Dahlstrom, John Snitker, Frank Weinmiller, and Ross Weinmiller. You get a lot of Snitkers, a lot of Weinmillers, and all of them played under the walk-on banner. They all wore the walk-on, I believe, the rest, Jared Dahlstrom probably played under the banner, right, for walk-on. The rest of the coaches are all from other schools. They moved to walk-on. They got their job here and working for walk-on now. But all those others, they wore the walk-on uniform. So here we go. It looks like I stand corrected. It's the Huskies kicking off. And back deep to return will be Isaiah Mowdy and McCormick. Gabe McCormick. Cade McCormick, he's on the injured reserve. He did hurt his ankle last week against Decorah. Here's a kick. It's a short kick. It's going to be taken by Beckham Delaney.
1: Beckham's still running. He's not giving up on this play.
0: He's still going.
1: Wow, what a run.
0: Yeah, he ran. He ran from the other side of the field all the way to this side.
1: We got Riley Mullen down on the field.
0: Yeah,
1: he's hurting a little bit there, so they're going to have some coaches come out and kind of check him out.
0: And so while they're taking care of that, we'll hear from our sponsors.
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0: Welcome back, football fans, and that's good to see Mullen up on his own. Riley Mullen walks off or kind of jogs off on his own power there. That's nice. We don't want to see anybody hurt, injured, and we hope that no more injuries here the rest of the way. So it's going to be Weinmiller in the shotgun. And he's going to keep it, and he's going to take off up the
1: far. Oh, man.
0: And he's going to be gone.
1: Weinmiller with an explosive run in for the touchdown. Wow.
0: A 59-yard touchdown run by Weinmiller.
1: There is no stopping him. He had a full head of steam coming out of that pocket, and wow, yeah. Good run by Titan Weinmiller, beating everybody down the field.
0: 59-yard touchdown run for Weinmiller. Boy, once he got around that right side of our line, boy, he was gone.
1: Yeah, he's got quite a bit of speed on him. You got a two-point conversion now.
0: And he's in the shotgun for the two-point conversion. And he's going to give it to McCormick. Is that McCormick?
1: No.
0: No, that's
1: Brody Bernow.
0: Brody Bernow.
1: Yeah. New face on offense. Like to see that.
0: Number 12, Brody Bernow with the two-point conversion. So just like that, the Indians strike. We will hear from our sponsors.
2: Walk-On Indian Football is brought to you in part by O'Neill Plumbing and Heating Walk-On, Uptown Grill, Otting Water Treatments, Current Monument, Premier Kubota of Walk-On, Kurt Brothers Savings Banks, Iron Hill Harley-Davidson Empower Sports, Skyline Landscaping, Tom and Christy O'Neill, Ryder's Pizza of Walk-On, RT Seamless Gutters, Lifetime Pool Spas and Billiards.
0: Welcome back, football fans. And just like that, the Indians strike. 59-yard quarterback keeper. Weinmiller cuts around the right side of the offensive line and then goes right up the middle untouched. Just like they drew it up on the chalkboard, right, Evan?
1: Yeah, it's a good play there from walk-on.
0: So with 11:26 here, clock will start on the kick. Indians 52, Huskies 0. And Shulo with a nice high kick. It's going to land on the 25-yard line, and the Huskies kind of decide who's going to take it. And finally, someone falls on it. Number 33, Dylan Reeves, will fall on the ball. That's where the Huskies will have a first and 10 on their own 24-yard line. Clock again continuous. We're at the 11-minute mark.
1: Starting to see some new faces there out on defense. Like to see that. Getting some opportunities here now that walk-on's up 52-0.
0: And we'll see what Owine has out there. It looks like Burkhart, senior, 6'2", 990 pounds. He'll be quarterbacking. He's in the shotgun. And he gets the snap, three-step drop, flings it out there, incomplete, intended for Mullen. It's good to see Mullen back out there.
1: Great coverage by number 7 for walk-on, Caden Mitchell.
0: Boy, I tell you, Riley Mullen, he's a tough kid. You can tell he's still hurting out there, but he's in there. He's playing. Ball kind of went a little hot through his above his hands there. Incomplete, but he's still in there. Again, we're at 10:15. Clock moving. Indians 52, Huskies 0. Second down and 10. Ball on the Husky 24-yard line. Under center now is Burkhart. Burkhart. Hands it off. Mullen tries to get the corner on the left side. Nothing there.
1: Walk-on second team defense is recreate. I mean, they're doing the same thing the first team defense was doing. Their technique is really doing well here.
0: So no gain. Third and 10. We're at 9:40. Third quarter. Again, Burkhart. For some reason, I don't know if it's different quarterback, doesn't know the calls from the sideline, but he has to go over to the quarterback or coach, get the call, come back to the huddle. Then they hustle up to the line. Burkhart in the shotgun. They have two receivers to the right, one to the left. Drops back, two-step, flings it out
1: the hands. Oh, just about had an interception, number 45.
0: Brant Gibbs.
1: Wow. Yeah, right through his hands, but man, it was a quick pass, so are kind of hard to catch sometimes, especially when you're not expecting it right away. But yeah, he really wanted that one.
0: What linebacker is out there expects one right in the chest?
1: Yeah.
0: Not too often. So fourth and 10. And I guess the Indians will call timeout, but we'll take a timeout too and hear from our sponsors.
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0: Welcome back, football fans. Indians called the timeout. I suppose, Evan, they got a lot of new faces, new people out there. They, with the running clock, they probably had to have a timeout to just kind of get things straight. What's going on here? But it's a fourth and 10. Ball on the O-line, 24-yard line, and it looks like they send him back, Brody Bernal, back to return this punt. And punting for the Huskies. Let's see. High snap. Good job. Oh, it's tipped. It's tipped by the Indians. And he's pointing Burn now, says, get away, get away.
1: It's going to be right at the 49-yard
0: line. Yeah, so it'll be down by the Huskies. I believe an Indian tipped that, though, to keep that from going too far. So first and 10 for the Indians on their own 49-yard line where they'll take over. Let's see who's still going to have Weinmiller, looks like, quarterbacking.
1: Yeah, I'm not sure who would be after Weinmiller for the quarterback position.
0: Probably Heeman. Well, they probably are not going to use him, though. I don't know who the fourth quarterback is. No idea.
1: Two on the far side on the right, one tight.
0: And it's a handoff to, is that Bernow again? Bernow. If it's Bernow, yep, it's Bernow, and he's going to get a pretty good first down carry there. Looks like, what, five? Well, maybe four. I think Jerry's going to say four, yep. So second down and six. Ball on the Husky 47-yard line. Clock is at 7:40 and moving in the third quarter. Indians 52, Huskies 0. If you just tuned us in, the Indians' offense was working very well in the first half. Burnow slips through one guy, spins.
1: Wow, still up.
0: Boy, that's some good running. He's going to pick up the first down on that nice, nifty running there.
1: Yeah, Burnow being a junior, he's doing a pretty good job getting this kind of first chance at carrying the ball in the backfield. He's doing a pretty good job.
0: Yeah, I mean, a lot of these kids, you never know when they're going to get an opportunity, and they're going to take full advantage of getting that opportunity. So first and 10, ball on the Husky 38-yard line. We're under 7 minutes. Weinmiller in the shotgun. Again, Burnow. He gets the corner. He's got some wheels.
1: Green.
0: He's cutting up the middle. Cuts it across.
1: Burnow's going to get in for the touchdown. Wow. What a run by the junior. Wow. He kind of shedding some tackles, running up the field, started off left side, had some good blockers in front of him. Then he cuts it back to the right, sheds kind of another guy that kind of reached for him, and was able to get in for the touchdown. What a run by the junior.
0: Yeah, a 38 touchdown run.
1: 38 yard.
0: Nice job. Now 2-point conversion. Weinmiller in the shotgun.
1: Going to hand it to Brody again, and Brody gets in for the 2-point conversion.
0: Wasn't even touched, I don't
1: think.
0: Wasn't
1: even touched. Wow. Brody's had himself a pretty good game so far just in this second half.
0: Yeah.
1: He's kind of showing that he can make some plays on this field.
0: So good job. Let's just keep it here for a second. Again, just a reminder then on your way to the games every Friday night, tune into the Friday Night Tailgate. Darren Swenson previews the local matchups, and Todd Kim provides the Radio Iowa Scouting Report. The Friday Night Tailgate, Friday nights at 6 p.m. on 94.9 and 99.1 The River, brought to you by the Kingpin Entertainment Center, Wise GMC, and Perry Novak Electric and Solar. So we got some more here we'll read to you, but the Indians are going out to kick off.
1: Yeah, I kind of like this part of the game where you get to see new faces. You kind of get to see what the generations to come are going to bring to walk-on football. It's kind of neat to see just some of the kids, I mean, performing out there, making plays, and I mean, you're expecting what future walk-on is.
0: I agree with you. It is nice to see them, especially when there's been no, first game opener tonight. There's another high kick, and this time an up man will catch it, but he will be hit pretty good there by the special teams. So there is a little bit of a return, but not much. Indians get down there pretty quick. So first and 10 for the Huskies on their own, 32-yard line?
1: It was brought down by number 45, Brant Gibbs. Another good tackle by Brant Gibbs.
0: Clock moving here in the third quarter. We're at the 6-minute mark. Indians 60, Husky 0.
1: Yeah, you hate to run up the score too much, but when you're running and, you mean, you're just kind of playing and you got second team in, it's kind of hard to.
0: They might even have the third team. Handoff goes off the left side of the Huskies line. Not much there. I mean, it looks like 3 yards on that carry, so it'll bring up a second down and 7. Ball on the Husky 35-yard line. I mean, you're like you said, we're running the ball. We're putting in fresh players, younger fresh players. So we're doing what we have to do. I mean, you can't tell your players not to play.
1: Yeah, you can't tell them to, slack off. You got to keep going to your full potential.
0: Yep. 5 minutes to go here. There's a handoff up the middle. And, again, the Indians' defense are filling their gaps tonight. And they're getting there. And nothing much for the Huskies. Maybe 2 yards. So it's going to bring up a 3rd and 5. Ball on the Husky 37.
1: Yeah, 60-0, 4:50 left in the third quarter. Third quarter, and the Indians are up 60-0.
0: Kind of shows you how good DeCora could be. There's the pass, throws it out, and over

0: us get it off before the Indians get in there. It goes out of bounds. I'll try to see 66 and 63 for the Indians. So that's 66 is Bentley Willis and 63 Trent Schulo. They were the ones putting pressure on their punter. And, I mean, he just got it off. So first and 10 for the Indians on their own 38-yard line. We're at 3:20, third quarter.
1: Yeah, I'm going to guess walk-on's going to kind of do the same thing as last drive, just run the ball and make some plays.
0: Oh, we have a whistle.
1: Timeout.
0: And we're
1: going to
0: timeout Huskies. With that timeout, I got a little more reading here. Let's see. Tune in after the game tonight to the Iowa High School Scoreboard Show, a complete rundown of all scorers from throughout the state of Iowa. The Iowa High School Scoreboard Show, Friday nights from 10 until 11:30 on 94.9 and 99.1 The River. 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Catch coaches' conversation on the LA Communication YouTube channel. You have your own YouTube channel?
1: I don't.
0: Yeah, I don't either.
1: You might have to make one.
0: Yeah, I always thought about getting one, but I really don't have anything to put on there.
1: You're mowing.
0: Yeah, I guess.
1: Andy's mowing.
0: We could videotape me mowing at the golf course, giving all the golfers that are out there the wrong instruction.
1: Hopefully with a shirt on.
0: Yeah. I do know that the athletic director here, Brian Hilsebeck, taught him everything he knows about golfing. He's a pretty good golfer, but I taught him everything. Here we go. We're back to live action now. And we got a new quarterback, and he pitches it.
1: Oh, man. And no, is that Bernal again? But he's going to get pushed out. Looks to be at the 14-yard line. It was a pitch to Brody Bernal, and all he had was open space.
0: Yeah,
1: all he could see was green in front of him, and the guys from across the field met him on the sideline, pushed him out of bounds.
0: A 47-yard run,
1: and
0: by
1: it will be at the 15-yard line.
0: And the quarterback was Jackson Reagan, number 6.
1: Wow.
0: Jackson Reagan with the pitch.
1: New look.
0: So you wanted to know who the quarterback was going to be. I'm pretty sure it was number 6. It is.
1: Yep, Jackson Reagan in at quarterback. What a sight to see.
0: And, oh, we got a flag. Delay a game. And, you know, that's okay, because you're going to get that when you got new people in, new faces in, new people, not expected maybe to get in the game. So that's going to bring up a first and 15 from the O-line 20-yard line. First and 15, and we got Jackson Reagan in the shotgun with Brody Bernal in the backfield. And it's going to be a counter.
1: Oh, man. Yeah, it was number...
0: Oh, and there's a late flag.
1: Number 7 running that ball, Caden Mitchell. He had a blocker in front of him. It was kind of going back and forth, but he just said, you know what, we're just going to truck the blocker. So he ran over the blocker, kept running, and then he got pushed out of bounds, and then there was a late hit on O-line, but a really good run by Caden Mitchell on that play. It was kind of...
0: Well,
1: you knew the walk-on guy didn't see it coming because he got hit pretty hard, but at least he's still upright.
0: So it was half the distance on that personal foul, which brings up a first and goal from the 4-yard line. We reached the under 2 minutes now here in the third quarter, 60-0 Indians, and it's going to go to Bernal. Bernal's going to cut it off.
1: Walk it in.
0: And yes, he heads.
1: That's that. You know. You just see O-line out there. From our perspective, it looks like they kind of just looked at him. They just,
0: well,
1: I don't. I mean, you see some people trying, but there's a linebacker and safety that I saw that just kind of glanced and was like, you know what, he's in.
0: Well, O-line right now is there. It's tough when you're
1: up. It is tough, which you can't really help walk on here. I mean, we got

0: Oh, is there a flag on the play?
1: Oh, there was a
0: flag
1: on
0: the play.
1: We did not procedure. Oh. We did not see that flag. Apologize for that. So it's first and goal from the 9-yard line.
0: It's going to be burnout again. Oh.
1: And he squeezes by the first tackler, but the second and third guy get him. So it's going to bring a second and goal from the 6. Second and goal from the 6. Yeah, we didn't. We apologize. We did not see the laundry, the yellow flag on the field. So second and goal from the 6-yard line. We're at 1 minute to go here in the third quarter. And we're going to have Jackson Reagan in the shotgun. Brody Burnow in the backfield. We got a receiver on the far side, a receiver here on the near. And this time it's a run that counter again.
0: And Jackson Reagan, can he get in? And Jackson Reagan for a touchdown.
1: They faked that counter.
0: Wow.
1: They faked me out. I thought the counter was coming.
0: They faked the wingback CT. Jackson Reagan had a chance to cut it up, but he said, nope. Went to the outside, got the touchdown, held that ball up going in. He wanted that one. It's nice to see him getting in.
1: So Jackson Reagan gets the touchdown. So it's 66 to nothing. And here comes a two-point conversion. We got Jackson Reagan in the shotgun with Brody Burnow in the backfield. And it's a pitch. Good block. Cuts it up and no
0: it's
1: good.
0: It's going to be no good.
1: So,
0: yeah, I mean, right away, Burnow almost got tackled behind the line, but good thing for that blocker there, kind of cut the guy off, but Burnow cut it up and was just short, met by a couple guys at the end zone, but wasn't able to convert that two-point conversion.
1: The score, with 47 seconds left in the third quarter, Indians 66, Huskies 0. And we will, let's see, let's get back to our sponsors.
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1: Welcome back, football fans. Yeah, if some reason you just tuned us in, or if I haven't said the score much here in the third quarter, I apologize, but the Indians are having an offensive blowout here. It's 66 to nothing, Indians. The kick was a nice kick.
0: And a nice tackle. Yeah. Wow, I mean, these Indians can really tackle. I think that new weight room's paying off in this game. They got some explosive tackles, plays, everything. I mean, they have been doing an impressive job this game.
1: Yeah, I don't know if the Huskies want to run a play here. There's 20 seconds left. The clock, 15 seconds left here in the third quarter. It's Indians 66, Huskies 0. First and 10 for the Huskies on their own 26-yard line, and they are just going to let this clock run out here in the third quarter. So, the third quarter in the books here in Walk On. 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Indians 66, Huskies 0.
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1: 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Most of the games are at 7:30 because most teams, we have a game that starts, a freshman or JV game ahead of the varsity game, but O-line only has the one team. Whenever there's only one game, they start at 7. But I believe next week, West Delaware will have a opener, a curtain raiser.
0: No, that West Delaware's got some good. I mean, they're 3A. They got a lot of participants in their team, and they got a pretty good team, pretty solid.
1: Burkhart in the shotgun. It's going to be a handoff up the middle, and the
0: Indians fumble.
1: Ball's loose, and they say no. He was down, and the Indians, boy, talk about gang tackling.
0: Yeah.
1: 25 in the game for the Huskies is Seth Latham, and welcome to the game, Latham, Mr. Latham, because he got in. The first guy missed him, but the next three guys were there.
0: Bentley Willis, he was the main contributor to that one.
1: So second down and 8, ball on the Husky 28-yard line. Again, Indians 66, Huskies 0. They come up to Huskies up to the line of scrimmage. Aaron Burkhart in the shotgun, and he's going to hand it off.
0: Oh, man, wow.
1: No, he kept the ball. He pulled it out of the belly, and he got less yards than the tailback that could have taken the ball.
0: Wow, walk-on is just doing an impressive job. We got Ian Mattel in on that tackle. Sophomore, 5'7", 155. He's their middle linebacker for walk-on and on the game right now.
1: Well, the Huskies haven't shown the ability to pass the ball so far, so the Indians have been able to kind of sell out on the run. And
0: A lot of the game, O-line really hasn't switched up their plays. It's kind of the same plays over and over
1: again. They do have four receivers. He does drop back to throw. He throws it deep.
0: Wow, great coverage by number 4, Raymond Sweeney, a junior for walk-on. Yeah, Sweeney, he saw the pass go up and found his guy, and right there, didn't let it happen.
1: So, incomplete pass, 4th and 8. Ball still on the Husky 28-yard line. We're at the 10-minute mark here in the fourth quarter. The Indians are in command in this opener, 66-0.
0: Walk-on's going to need somebody back there, and it looks like Brody Burnout is getting back there.
1: He looks to be as explosive as anybody for the Indians. This time he gets the punt.
0: Oh, a little pooch punt.
1: Well, he...
0: Well, not meaning to, but... Oh, well, man! The walk-on's going to pick it up, and they're going to get in for the touchdown. Wow, that's kind of a... Wow. No O-line Husky was around walk-on. And it's a good thing they were thinking because they picked up the ball and ran it in.
1: Do you know who picked it up?
0: Couldn't see who picked
1: it
0: up.
1: Who picked the ball up for the Indians? Brady Behrens.
0: No, Brady Behrens.
1: Yeah,
0: that was back in the old 2020 year.
1: Brady Burns. Braden Burns.
0: Braden Behrens.
1: Burns.
0: Behrens. That's a Behrens.
1: Behrens. Brady Behrens. Burns, Behrens, we got to get it right because we want the parents to know and the grandparents, it's Behrens.
0: Yeah,
1: Braden Behrens picked that up.
0: Yeah, if you look at 53, Marcus Burns, and then you look at Braden Behrens,
1: number
0: you
1: 16,
0: see the difference
1: Braden
0: there.
1: Behrens with that touchdown on the pickup on the two-point conversion, no good. Jackson to Burnout, and the Huskies were right there to snuff it out, so... But nice job recognizing that short punt. And it was kind of a cause and effect because the Indians line was in there and the kind of the high snap or whatever, and the punter had to try to get it off as quick as he could. And it kind of went up, straight up, only went about 10 yards. The Huskies really didn't know where the ball was at. And the Indians saw it, and Braden Behrens.
0: There you go.
1: Picked it up and scampered into the end zone for a touchdown. Two-point conversion, no good. 9 minutes and 31 seconds to go here in the fourth quarter, and it's Indians 72 and the Huskies 0.
0: Yeah, I haven't seen a blowout this big from walk-on from a long time. I mean, And I mean, it is usually O-line. I mean, usually walk-on can dominate O-line pretty easy. And that's not hating on them any, but I'm just saying walk-on, I mean, figures out O-line pretty good. And O-line with the low participation doesn't give them big of a chance, too.
1: And I don't think we're doing it on purpose.
0: No,
1: you just got all these young kids in there. And when you put these young kids in there, they want to play, too. And there's a kick, nice high kick. It's going to bounce at the 20. It's going to be picked up. And
0: wow.
1: He gets nowhere.
0: Great tackle.
1: By the time he takes a step, the Indian special teams, they're there.
0: 20, Ian Mattel again with the tackle. He's doing a pretty good job in the game. But, yeah, walk-ons. I think they're on the third-string team so far, and that's about as far as they go. But they've got about anybody and everybody in that hasn't really had the chance to play so far. But now they are proving that they can come up as a team, too. I mean, they're really working together in a great way. Looks like they've been really playing together a lot.
1: So here come the Huskies. We're at under 9 minutes. Indian 72. Huskies 0, first and 10 from their own 19-yard line. There's the snap. He drops back. He lets it fly.
0: Oh, just missed by number 20, Ian Mattel. He had it through his hands, but that would have been a really good thing for him. I mean, two tackles and now an interception. That would have just topped the night off for Ian.
1: Burkhart just threw behind his receiver, intended for Ingersoll, but he had to get rid of it quick, and he just threw it behind his receiver. So incomplete. Second and 10. Burkhart comes from the sidelines, has his play. In the shotgun, we've got two receivers to the far side, two to the near. Now he's going to just hand it off. And I tell you, there.
0: Lock on is doing an incredible job on defense. We got number 74. Gavin Rounds, and then number 89, Grant McCormick.
1: So
0: 60, sorry, 60, Alex Webker. Sorry.
1: Yeah, Alex was in there. So that's a loss of a few, so it's third down and 13. We're at the 7:30 mark, Indians 72, Huskies 0, third and 13, ball on the Huskies 16-yard line. Burkhart in the shotgun. Again, they send four receivers out in pattern here. He's going to drop back. Three-step drops. Lets it fly.
0: Oh, and he just missed it again. Ian Mattel had it right in his hands and missed it. Kind of a almost didn't expect it, but wow. Second chance at it, and hopefully the third time's a charm works for him.
1: And that was Burkhart intended for Josh Latham. Up the middle, and again, through the receiver's hands, right into an Indian defender, or the guy you said. Incomplete. Now it's a punt situation, fourth and 13. And they're rushing a guy in. This same guy, he seems to not ready for punt. And low snap again, and it's blocked.
0: Yeah, wow.
1: But
0: and it's going to be... Oh, I thought I was going to get into the stands there for a second with the bounce.
1: Oh, souvenir, yeah.
0: About hit the cheerleaders on that one.
1: Yeah, the snaps have not been good back to the punter. Each one's been either high or they've been either high or low. That was low.
0: They're kind of slow too. They're not snapped like quick, but they're just kind of just lofted.
1: And when they're lofted and low, don't get to the punter.
0: When you don't have the blockers you need sometimes, they get in pretty quick.
1: And it's pretty tough for the Indians because you really don't want to run the score up. But when you're getting great field position and all you're doing is handing it off.
0: You can't help it.
1: Yeah.
0: I mean, your team's doing what they're doing. It's kind of just.
1: And we're just running right up the middle. See, he ran up the middle there and got six yards on that. That's just a dive play pretty much off of the guard. On the left side, and he picks up 5 yards, 6 yards.
0: That was number 15, August Streeper.
1: Yeah, he's a tough kid, too. Second down and 4, ball on the O-line, 21-yard line. We're at the 5-minute mark here. It's the Indians 72, Huskies 0, Jackson Reagan. Again, Streeper, And Streeper.
0: Oh man. Streeper just going down.
1: There's a flag, though. That might be coming back. But Streeper, yeah, boy, he's running. He can run, too. I coach Streeper in basketball, and that kid's athletic. Streeper is an athletic kid.
0: Yeah, it's a good thing those cheerleaders aren't doing push-ups. I don't think they'd be doing push-ups yet. Score is 72-0 with 5 minutes left.
1: So there must have been a holding call there. I didn't see it, but they're marching it back. And we're waiting. So it's going to be second down and 11. Ball on the Husky 24-yard line. We're under 5 minutes. We're under 5 minutes here. Jackson Reagan in the shotgun.
0: Another flag.
1: Procedure. You're going to get this with all this new players. I mean, what do you got the third, fourth string in? So it's going to bring up a second and... Second and 12, ball on the Husky 29-yard line. Again, Jackson Reagan.
0: We got a new running back. Looks like, maybe not. Thought it said 35 for a second.
1: No, it's still August. He's going to go to the outside.
0: And he's still up.
1: He's going to be pretty close to that first down.
0: And, wow, what a run by August there.
1: Third down in inches. Third down in less than a yard. And the clock is at 4 minutes. This August Streeper, he's pretty athletic. So I really.
0: I think we should get a lineman jersey switched here. Let's get somebody in there. A lineman.
1: So here we go. Jackson Reagan shotgun. Streeper in the backfield. It's going to go to Streeper.
0: Jackson's keeping it. He's going to get a touchdown. Jackson Reagan.
1: Boy, he fooled me. I thought that was handed off.
0: What a good read by Jackson Reagan. Yeah. Being a wide receiver listed on the depth chart, he's being a pretty good QB here. I mean, good read by him, and he just took off. So that's, you know, if they get the two-point conversion here, it'll be 82-0. I've probably seen on this scoreboard in a long time.
1: Yeah, I'm surprised that they did that and just didn't give it the Streeper. But
0: this is probably going to be one of the biggest blowouts in Iowa this week. It's got to be up there.
1: And Streeper. Cuts it up for the two-point conversion.
0: You know. Yeah, that's, so, wow, 82-0 with 3:33 left in this fourth quarter.
1: Yeah, it's the Indians are got her all. Indians got her rolling here, folks, tonight. We're gonna listen to one of our sponsors.
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1: Welcome back, football fans. The Indians offense, they're on cruise control tonight. That's about all we can say, Evan, they're just on cruise control.
0: The defense is phenomenal tonight. The offense is phenomenal tonight. You can't really beat being good. I don't know what Walk-On can do. They're going to almost have to start kneeling it just to – I mean, be nice about it, but the defense right there just proved, like, it's just they're doing such a good job. Ian Mattel, again, with the tackle on kickoff. He's got some speed getting down there, and he's just making plays. These Walk-On Indians are just really doing a great job tonight.
1: Yeah, it's not too often when you see, like, the third string or second string, third string, fourth string, whatever, come in and play this well.
0: Well, and they're still – playing some of the starters for if I guess I don't know who O-line has got in. That's still where the starters. You see a lot of them sitting down. They're kind of just letting it happen at this point.
1: We've got a new quarterback. Ashton Hall is in quarterbacking right now. Ashton Hall.
0: Yeah, I don't
1: believe
0: know
1: if, so. Maybe not.
0: I was going to say, I don't know if I see one starter that I remember out there, I guess. But.
1: No, number 15 is quarterbacking. I was wrong. Number 15 is Logan Trimble.
0: Going to be a tackle by number 76, Jacob Teff, a sophomore, 5'10", 190.
1: So we're at 2 minutes, 20 seconds left here in the fourth quarter. Again, it's Indians 80 and Huskies 0. So if you just tuned us in, that is the correct score, 80 to 0. If anybody just tuned us in, expecting like the highlight or the Iowa football scoring show or score show. We have whistles.
0: We're going to call timeout.
1: Huskies. We'll take a timeout here, Evan, and then we'll come back with your thoughts.
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1: What are your thoughts? You were going to say something.
0: Well, you know, yeah, I mean, the experience Walk-On has out there right now, I mean, first varsity game, and they're really doing a great job. I mean, just with every aspect, I mean, they're making plays, and it's just, I mean, it's nice to see.
1: Okay, we got number 15, Logan Trimble. And he's going to hand it off, and there's just nothing there. The Indians' defense has been suffocating. So not much on the carry. It's going to bring up a third down and 10. Third down and 10, ball on the Husky 29-yard line. 1 minute, 30 seconds to go here left in this ball game. Well, I will say for a continuous clock for over a half, it still seems like this game has lasted forever.
0: It does seem like it's dragging. Continuous clock since second quarter, first quarter. I don't even know what it was. But, I mean, Walk-On just doing a phenomenal job tonight.
1: There's a snap, and it looks like we're going to have a quarterback keeper.
0: That was almost an unorganized play. Had a guy come over in motion and kind of just took off, started running halfway. I mean, it's just trying to waste the time, which even the timeout call was interesting. With less than 2 minutes, call a timeout, down 80-0. I don't know.
1: There's going to be two plays left. It's going to be a punt and a knee. A punt and a knee.
0: They're going to bring the time down. Give them the least amount of time to do anything with
1: it. Well, the Indians are going to take a knee.
0: Well, they're trying to bring the time down. Maybe do a little. They're probably going to try to. Oh, they're going for it.
1: Yeah, but they're going to.
0: And they're going to get him down, and it'll be Walk-On ball.
1: Oh, that's right. It won't stop.
0: And that'll be the end of the game. What a game for Walk-On.
1: Yep, that is the ball game, folks. So that is the end of the ball game. And all we can say is, I guess the Indians dominated on both sides, all three aspects, defense, offense, special teams. The Indians dominated. That's all we can really say. So we want to thank all our great sponsors for making this broadcast possible. Remember to shop local and support your communities. 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Last, we want to thank you, the listener, for tuning us in. 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
6: Here's your river forecast. Lows dip down to about 68 and foggy tonight under mainly clear skies. Winds out of the northwest around 5 miles an hour. Sunshine mixed with clouds at times, with fog in spots early tomorrow. High temperatures reach up to 84. Tomorrow night, lows level off around 64. I'm meteorologist Derek Height on 94.9 and 99.1 The River. Right now, 73.
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5: Here's your river forecast. Lows dip down to about 68 and foggy tonight under mainly clear skies. Winds out of the northwest around 5 miles an hour. Sunshine mixed with clouds at times, with fog in spots early tomorrow. High temperatures reach up to 84. Tomorrow night, lows level off around 64. I'm meteorologist Derek Height on 94.9 and 99.1 The River. 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
1: The scores. The scores. The stories. The stories. 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
1: And only one place has been keeping score all night long. 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
1: Now, river to river, and border to border. Here's Tony Atzeni, John Martinson, and the ref, Wendell Campbell.
5: All right, our executive producer is Mr. Joe Millage, and tonight, with the absence of John Martinson, unfortunately not feeling well tonight, we wish you the best, John. We have a Cyclone fanatic in the house, and it is Jackson Pence joining us here on the Scoreboard Show. Welcome, Jackson. Good luck sitting between me and Wendell.
6: Yeah, I've listened to this show hundreds of times, so bear with me.
5: Oh, we're
7: You'll
5: good.
7: You'll do fine. You'll do fine. But yeah, John literally not feeling well like 2 hours ago. And we grabbed you literally about a half hour ago. So you'll be great.
8: Drag him off a field, I
5: Who
8: believe.
5: Who says you
8: right?
5: need prep, right?
7: We did drag this Cyclone fanatic off of a field.
8: He was working a game earlier tonight, and you're in good hands. Let's just tell you, you got the same amount of training that any of the rest of us got being okay. thrown in front of the microphone. So you're going to do great here tonight. It's the fastest 90 minutes on anywhere on this Friday night.
7: And John will be back with us next week. Yeah. Jackson, welcome.
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8: And guys are out there tonight on the way down. Saw lots of lights out in the field. I think they were chopping corn. I don't think anybody's harvesting just quite yet. I was up in northern part of the state last Saturday. Some of the corn's starting to catch fire, starting to dry out. Not telling you anything you don't already know if you're listening within the borders of Iowa, but it was a hot one.
7: Oh, Southern Florida football going on.
8: Holy moly, and humidity. What a crazy night. A lot of extra time that's being spent tonight in some of these games.
6: Yeah, so like you said, a lot of games going overboard tonight, so a lot of hydration breaks. So that's why some of these cores are not in right now because they're not final, but a lot of hydration breaks tonight.
5: All right, and again, we want to appreciate Kevin Cunningham because he's going to be working hard between now until we can get the scores. And every week, and this has been for the decade that we've been doing this plus together here, 98% of the scores, if not 100, are done. Last week, I think we missed three for sure. That's how good it is. We get you all the scores in every game across all the classes, so that's a great job, and Kevin Cunningham, a huge part of that.
8: The only thing hotter than the weather is Kevin's fingers and his mouse as he's moving a card between. I'd love to see, like, I know what we have here, but I'd love to see his setup, because I know what the amount of screens and technology it takes me
7: It's a dim 20-watt light bulb in his mom's
8: probably basement. One of the old CRT TV monitors, and he's plucking away. But no, Kevin does a great job, and all the affiliates out there tonight too. Those guys, I can tell you, I worked in a lot of these small schools. I don't know that there's a press box around that had air conditioning. No. So these guys sitting up above the field are in the hot. Yeah. They're hot boxing it here tonight as well. So shout out to them. We're going to have some reports tonight. We're going to have some coaches in to talk us through week two of the high school football season.
7: And well, hopefully cooler weather by next Friday.
5: Maybe.
8: Couldn't be any hotter. Couldn't be any hotter.
5: All right, let's get to some of the scores. Let's start in the big class in Class 5A, where last night Des Moines Roosevelt beat rival Des Moines East by the mark of 20-14 as Roosevelt starts their season at 2-0 on the year.
8: Your alma mater, right? Des Moines East goes down after that. So you were on a high last week with them being 1-0.
5: Hey, way to throw the darts at me. Tonight, it was a battle of the top two teams in the Radio Iowa poll, and top-ranked Dowling Catholic came from behind to defeat number 2 Johnston 41-35. Third-rated Iowa City Liberty falls to number 4 Southeast Polk. So the top four teams met tonight in 5A, and the fourth-rated Southeast Polk, a 21-14 14 victory there. Also tonight, victorious, number 6, Ankeny, 14-10 over Waukee. It was 7th-rated Sioux City East all over Norwalk tonight, 34-3. 9th-rated Dallas Center Grime shuts out Ottumwa, 54-0. It was 10th-rated West Des Moines Valley outlasting preseason number 1, Waukee Northwest, 56-42. 10th-rated Carlisle out of 4A defeated Indianola, 27-23. Again, the home teams are in 5A tonight, Cedar Rapids Prairie, 29. Cedar Rapids Kennedy, 14. It was Sioux City North, 22. Council Bluffs Abe Lincoln, 41. Sioux City North, 22. Iowa City City High knocked off Bettendorf, 49-21. And Urbandale, on winner tonight, 41-6 over Ames. Let's move over to Class 4A tonight before we take our first break. Last night, Sioux City West defeated South Sioux City, Nebraska by the score of 30-0.
8: And a little update here, Xavier, the number one team in Class 4A, of all the things we could have tonight, a lightning delay in this game. They are in the third quarter of that game. They are at West Dubuque over there on the river, and so they just had another bolt of lightning. So they are in the third quarter, but they're going to delay another 30 minutes in this one here tonight, and it's a good close game with Xavier up 14-10 in the third quarter.
5: All right, let's talk about that. And going to 4A, number 2, Sergeant Bluff Luton. They outlasted number 3, Lewis Central at Council Bluffs. Great game there, 33-28, while Waverly Shellrock took on 5th-rated Pella. K-Way, Matt Ray reporting on that one.
4: Matt Ray reporting live from Pella as Waverly Shellrock upsets 5th-ranked Pella by a final score of 7-3. Last year, these two teams played in Waverly, and it was Pella winning 10-3 as they scored with 4:04 left to go to give them a dramatic victory. Well, tonight was a lot like that. No score after the first half. The Gohawks, the only team that had a chance to score, missed a 31-yard field goal. In the third quarter, Brody Van Zee of Pella makes a 32-yard field goal with 7:53 to go in the third quarter, making it 3-0. That 3-0 Pella lead would go into the fourth quarter. With a minute 59 to go in the game, Waverly Shark had a 4th-and-6. They used future D1 receiver Jaden Stevens as a decoy, found the H-back, Parker Holmgard, up the right side seam. He catches the ball that was just over the top of his helmet by his fingertips, runs by the safety, breaks a tackle at the 15-yard line, and scampers for a 58-yard go-ahead touchdown. As the Gohawks led 7-3, Pella, though, would not go away quietly. They marched the ball down with no timeouts. With 1.5 seconds, they threw the ball from the 22-yard line into the end zone, and Waverly Shellrock's Simeon Croyman knocked the ball down, giving the Gohawks the victory. Final score, 7-3, Waverly Shellrock. Gohawks now 2-0, and Pella 1-1. One more time, Waverly Shark 7, Pella 3. I'm Matt Ray reporting for the Iowa High School Football Scoreboard Show.
5: All right, thank you, Matt, for that report. Let's continue on, finishing up where the home teams are in Class 4A tonight. It was North Polk 6th-rated over Newton 39-13, thanks to Jay Leach on that report. Barnburner here, 7th-rated ADM of Adel, 34-31 winners over Ballard. It was 9th-rated Glenwood defeated Harlan tonight, 28-19. Fort Dodge shuts out Webster City, 57-0. Boone improves to 3-0 now with that early week 0 start, 13-12 over Perry. It was Des Moines Lincoln out of 5A defeating Des Moines North out of 4A, 56-14. Gilbert, 44-6 winners over Mason City. Grinnell outlasted Bondurant Farrar, 21-15. It was Spencer, 33. Carroll, 30. And Council Bluffs Thomas Jefferson falls to Storm Lake tonight by the mark of 7-6. Those are 5A and 4A scores. First time around, really surprised we've got as many as we did. We'll take a break, come back, and start again on 3A, 2A, 1A, and 8-player first time around. And we want to thank the affiliates across the state, including Decorah Waukon, The River, 94.9 and 99.1 FM, KDEC, KDSN, The Hive, and Denison, in Des Moines, 102.1 FM and AM 1350 ESPN, KRNT, and in Esterville, KILR-FM, Killer Bee Country. 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
14: Here's your river forecast. Lows dip down to about 68 and foggy tonight under mainly clear skies. Winds out of the northwest around 5 miles an hour. Sunshine mixed with clouds at times, with fog in spots early tomorrow. High temperatures reach up to 84. Tomorrow night, lows level off around 64. I'm meteorologist Derek Height on 94.9 and 99.1 The River. Right now, 72.
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19: Two receivers left, one right. Ball's on the right side hash. Tate Lulk in shotgun. Gets the snap. Throws a lob. Caught by Holmgren. 40, 30, 20, 15. Yep. Breaks the tackle. Touchdown! Go Hawks! Go crazy! The Go Hawks have the lead on the fifth-ranked team in the state on a 62-yard touchdown pass to Parker.
5: Boy, they're going a little crazy tonight on K-Way Radio, huh? KWAY. What a call there.
8: They
5: huh?
8: will be partying the whole way back home up to Waverly as they had to travel down to Pella here this evening for this week two action.
5: Well, tonight we've already given you 5 and 4A scores. Jackson Pence will give you 3A and 1A. Wendell, the 2A, A and 8 player scores. Well, let's go right to Jackson and Class 3A. Take it away.
6: All right, here we go. Number one team in Class 3A, Clear Lake, moves to 2-0 on the season, 25-0 win over Humboldt. Number three, Sioux Center. Takes down Sheldon 45-6. Number 5, Mount Vernon also moves to 2-0 tonight with a 38-0 win over Benton. Number 6, Carroll falls tonight to Spencer 33-30. Des Moines Christian, number 8 in Class 3A, beats Roland Story 21-15. Atlantic takes down Denison Schleswig 36-7. Center Point Urbana 30-7 winners over Marion. Charles City, Forest City, one of the weirder scores you're going to see tonight with a 6-2 win. Charles City, that is. Mount Pleasant, 55-8 all over Knoxville. And Williamsburg falls to Solon, 42-0. That is your scores in Class 3A.
5: All right, the ref has the whistle and the flag. Take it away with Class 2A, Wendell.
8: All right, let's take a look at Class 2A across here tonight. And as you'll notice, we've got ranked teams in there for Week 2. Rankings in Week 2 mean about as much as they did in Week 1, but we're going to go through those first. And then a lot of cross class tonight as we're not quite into the district scores as well. Kemper Catholic, number one team in Class 2A tonight. They roll all over Algona out of Class 3A, 45-7. It was number six, Clarinda, 65-30 winners over Shenandoah. Other ranked teams in Class 2A, OABCIG over Tri-Center tonight, 33-7. Number eight, Applington Parkersburg out of Class 1A. They went on the road to Dyke, New Hartford tonight, and they win it tonight, 32-7. We hope to talk to Coach Vance here later on tonight from Applington Parkersburg. The rest of the best of the rest here out of Class 2A saw Okoboji over Borden Hole, Rock Valley, 24-6. Clark Community over Sadell out of 3A, 59-16. Nevada PCM, a rematch from a wonderful game last year that ended on a Hail Mary at the end of it. Tonight, all Nevada and the Cubs as they win it tonight, 21-7. Pella Christian Pleasantville, this was a great game tonight there at Pella Christian. I was listening to this one on the radio on the way down. Pleasantville scores a late touchdown in the fourth quarter. They hold serve against Pella Christian, and they win it by one tonight, 16-15. Pleasantville as they get the victory tonight. Let's see. Next one in Class 2A, Union Community out of 1A, 21-0 over South Tama. 21-6. Let me correct that, 21-6. West Liberty over Tipton tonight, 34-13. West Burlington Notre Dame all over Fort Madison, 42-21. Waukon rolls big over Olwine, 80-0. Regina Catholic, 49. The Regals, 49-6 winners over West Branch. I can't believe Iowa City Regina is not in the rankings yet, but certainly after Week 2, they're going to be up there. And Wilton and the Beavers all over the Cobras of Sigourney Kyoto tonight, 27-7. That's the last of the scores I have in Class 2A. Back to you, Tony.
5: All right, we still have time before the break. Let's get to Class 1A, and that means Jackson Pence. Take it away, brother.
8: You did such a great job the first time. We'll give you another one.
6: All right, here we go. Class 2A's Denver moves to 2-0 with a 35-0 win over Sumner Fredericksburg. That was a Thursday night game. Number one, West Lyon falls tonight. Back-to-back weeks, a state champion goes down. 2A Central Lyon, George Little Rock, 14-13 winners over West Lyon in the Beef Bowl. 49-0 winners tonight is Regina, number two over West Branch, 49-6. Pleasantville defeats Pella Christian, I believe that's 14-6.
8: Yes. Yeah, we had that one in the class 2A there.
6: Number five, Sigourney Kyoto with a big win last week over PCM. They fall tonight to Wilton, 27-7. Number seven, Underwood moves to 2-0 with a win over I-35, 14-0. Southeast Valley with a big win tonight over number nine, Emmitsburg, 33-6. And Columbus Catholic with falls tonight in overtime to Grundy Center, 20-17.
8: Crazy win in that one. Columbus Catholic in their overtime possession, three possessions, went 0-for-3 for passing, elected the field goal, and then Grundy Center scores the touchdown to win it on their possession.
6: Back to 1A scores here. MFL Marmac, 42-20 winners over Clayton Ridge in Class A. Ogden falls tonight to Eagle Grove, 20-0. We have a KXWC, Quinn Douglas. So we have a radio.
7: We'll do that. KQWC, that's a good friend of ours, Quinn Douglas. 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
20: Football gets off to their first 2-0 start in almost a decade with a 20-0 shutout over Ogden on a Friday night as Eagle Grove started scoring on their opening drive. They took off over half of the first quarter. They capped off the drive on a Trenton Robinson 3-yard touchdown run to put the Eagles ahead 6-0 after the failed 2-point conversion. Ogden's offense would sputter all night long, only getting just a total of 163 yards, only 144 of those through the air. Eagle Grove managed to put together a long drive at the end of the first half as Adrian Whipple scored on a 4-yard quarterback keep with 55 seconds to go in the half as Eagle Grove took a 12-0 lead into the halftime break. The third quarter would go scoreless, both defenses reigning strong in the third quarter, but the Eagles managed to put together a big drive together at the end of the third quarter, and on the first play of the fourth quarter, Trenton Robinson scored on a 1-yard touchdown run with 11:57 to go. 2-point conversion was good from Keegan Eisentrager as Eagle Grove took a 20-0 lead, and the Eagle Grove defense would hold that shutout through zeros on the scoreboard as Eagle Grove is 2-0 for the first time since 2017. That year, the Eagles started with victories over Southeast Valley and Clearing Goldfield Dows. This year, they start off with victories over Lake Mills and Ogden. Adrian Whipple had 102 yards on the ground on 15 carries, 5 for 10 throwing the football for 81 yards as well. Trenton Robinson had 22 carries for 90 yards and a touchdown. Eagle Grove, they are on the road to take on a tough Westport team in Sheffield next Friday night with kickoff at 7 o'clock. Reporting from Ogden at the Radio Iowa High School Scoreboard Show for KQWC, this is Quinn Douglas.
5: All right, thank you, Quinn, for that. 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
6: 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Van Meter out of Class 2A, Beach Trainer, 35-28, and OABCIG in Class 2A, Beach Tri-Center, 33-7. 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
5: All right, we still have A, an A player to go. 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
5: Producer, along with the ref Wendell Campbell, Jackson Penson for John Martinson tonight. I'm Tony Atzeni, the Iowa High School Football Scoreboard Show, brought to you by Grinnell Mutual. 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And we left off in Class A, and that means the ref has the scores.
8: And you're going to make it just like a good-looking woman just didn't bring you a plate of cookies here in the studio. So I'm going to sit here and do the scores while you eat your snacks.
5: I won't eat while we're on here.
7: She laid them in front of the Hall of Famer. Did you notice that?
8: Notice he gets served first. We'll get the crumbs that are left.
5: Namaste.
8: Love you, Tony. Love you, Tony. All right, here's the scores in Class A here across Iowa here tonight. Weird one here, and we have confirmed it. Number one, West Sioux over Sioux Central, 4-0. If somebody has something different tonight, let us know that. But we have that one reported, so we're going to tell you guys out there. Number three, Wapsie Valley, thanks to my buddy Mitch Driscoll, as Wapsie Valley defeats East Buck 36-18 here this evening. Number four, Northland over number seven, Maquoketa Valley, 42-6. Number five, West Hancock, they defeat AGWSR 12-9. These are a bunch of like Big Ten scores here tonight. Thanks to my buddy Corey Teague. Corey, the guy that I get to look across the field at on Saturdays. He was working at North Mahaska tonight as number eight Madrid takes it to North Mahaska and the Warhawks 36-8 this evening. Number nine West Fork 61-6 over BCLUW in the comments there tonight. The rest of the scores around Class A, ACGC over Southwest Valleys 20-7, AHSTW 48-6 winners over Red Oak. Columbus Community and Van Buren County, good close one here, and Van Buren gets the better part of it tonight. 26-25 winners for Van Buren and the Warriors this evening. Pat Powers and KIIC, if you're down in southern Iowa and you want to hear what's going on down around Albia, Pat Powers has got the news for you through the week, but tonight he's got a report as Eddyville, Blakesburg, Fremont from Class 1A goes on the road to East Marshall, and they win tonight 44-6. Let's send it over to Pat.
1: EBF Rockets with a huge victory tonight to move to 2-1 on the season, 44-6. Over East Marshall. A phenomenal game out of the Rockets as they had the most physicality from start to finish. Clayton, it was a great offensive showing by one particular individual.
2: Yeah, you need to remember the name Zane Molnix. Four touchdowns again tonight, increasing his total to 12 at over 150 yards. And the Rockets, they're here to stay, and they need to start to make a name for themselves here in these first couple weeks.
1: Now, he scored those two in the second quarter and then two more in the third quarter. And then in the third quarter, Dalton Brenniger was able to score on a long run. And then Caden Kirkpatrick, he was able to take one into the house on the fourth quarter. And the Rockets win 44-6. They have next week off because of the fact that Davis County did not have a varsity football squad. For Clayton Young, I'm Pat Powers.
8: Thanks, Pat, and all those down there, KIIC, and all our affiliate reports here tonight. Let's jump over to Hartley Melvin Sanborn tonight as KUQQ's Hank Ambrose has a report tonight as South O'Brien went on the road to HMS.
3: From Hartley Melvin Sanborn tonight, the HMS Hawks got a victory in their home opener against the South O'Brien Wolverines. It was a stellar night for the Hawks on offense and defense. At the end of the first half, the Hawks held South O'Brien to no first downs. Otherwise, HMS scored twice in the first half. One rushing touchdown off the jet sweep from Alex Vogt. The other rushing touchdown off the jet sweep from Jackson Vogt. Then to begin the second half, a 90-yard kickoff return touchdown from Jackson Vogt. HMS came out strong on defense in the second half as well, but South O'Brien was able to string together a drive which resulted in a 15-play, 1-yard rushing touchdown from a fourth and goal, which brought the score 21-7. After a failed HMS drive on offense, the next look, it was a 40-yard pick six from Alex Vogt. It was the Vogt brothers all night long who then brought the score 28-7. South O'Brien did get one final touchdown in the closing 30 seconds of the game off a 10-yard quarterback keeper from Mr. Whitrock, which brought the final score 28-14. For Radio Iowa, this is Hank Ambrose on the Iowa High School Scoreboard Show.
8: Great report, Hank. Thank you to KUQQ for getting that one in tonight. Other scores in Class A, Linville-Sully, they shut out Cardinal out of Class 1A, 42-0. Your defending champs of MMCRU, they go down this week to Class 1A, Hinton, 32-7. Other finals in Class A, Riverside over Mount Air, 22-16. Newman Catholic over Bellman-Clemmie, 29-22. The last final I have here in Class A, Nashua-Plainfield, all over Postville tonight, 47-7. to 8. Those are all finals in Class A.
5: All right. 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
14: Here's your river forecast. Lows dip down to about 68 and foggy tonight under mainly clear skies. Winds out of the northwest around 5 miles an hour. Sunshine mixed with clouds at times, with fog in spots early tomorrow. High temperatures reach up to 84. Tomorrow night, lows level off around 64. I'm meteorologist Derek Height on 94.9 and 99.1 The River. Right now, 72.
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5: And welcome back, along with the ref Wendell Campbell, Jackson Pence. I'm Tony Etzeni. 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And we already know some top 10 teams battling, including top 5, top 4 teams meeting tonight. It's going to be a little shuffle in the rankings, but a hot night, hydration, some scores coming in late. But we've got quite a few in, thanks to Kevin Cunningham. And we're getting right to the 8 player first time around. And here's the ref, Wendell Campbell.
8: Well, it happened on Thursday night in Class 8 player, but Edgewood Colesburg, they moved to 2-0 on the season, 75-6 over Springville. Shout out to my buddy Smitty up that way. And there's some Edgewood Colesburg Locker. It's a great place to go and get meat if you're out and needing something for that barbecue here this weekend. Other finals in Class 8 player. Number one, Audubon, the Wheelers roll big time tonight over Griswold, 95-0. They throw up 95 up there. Bishop Garrett over Riceville, number 3 over number 9, 65-14. Number four, Woodbine, they throw up 90 tonight, too, as they shut out Sydney, 90-0. Number 7, North Union, 55-6 winners over North Iowa. Number 8, Bedford tonight, 44-20 over Lennox. This game a couple years ago was two state-ranked teams, but all Bedford all tonight. Number 10, Clarksville. they took the last train that way, and they beat Green Mountain Garwin GMG 59-20. Other finals in Class 8 player, Boyer Valley over Fremont Mills, 35-16. Coon Rapids Baird over Cama Veneta, 48-6. Colonesco and the Royals, 54-8 winners over Collins Maxwell here tonight. Key High, 66-0 shutout of Easton Valley. English Valley, 60-16 over HLV Tri-County. Taylor Nitz in K-Way, he got to work one Thursday night, and he was on this one here on a Friday night as he went over to Janesville as Turkey Valley came to town tonight. Taylor, tell us all about it.
12: Tonight in the K-Way Game of the Week, it was the Janesville Wildcats taking on the Turkey Valley Trojans. And both these teams came into this game 0-1 on the season. It wasn't necessarily surprising that they each had lost in Week 1, but it was surprising that they each had been blown out in Week 1. So not only did they want a victory here in Week 2 just, you know, to have that W, but also this was a district game. And so this is a big one here for Janesville and Turkey Valley. And it would be Turkey Valley who would start the brightest. In fact, they'd get out to a 22-0 lead, and it felt like Turkey Valley was going to blow out Janesville at that point. But Janesville would answer on back-to-back drives with touchdown passes, one to Braden Traver and one to Camden Ibey. That would make it 22-16. The Wildcats actually would get the ball back just before the halftime break in Trojan territory, but would throw an interception, and so it would be 22-16 at the halftime break, and Turkey Valley would start the second half much like they started the first half, and they would eventually build their lead up to 44-16. Janesville would get a late touchdown pass to Camden Ibey, his second touchdown catch of the night, to make it 44-22, and that would be the final score in this one, with Turkey Valley knocking off Janesville 44-22. Trayton Franzen is a heck of a player for Turkey Valley. He had four touchdowns on the night. He was quite a beast, certainly helping his team get the victory. Reporting for K-Way Radio, I'm Taylor Nitz.
8: Thanks, Taylor, for that report as he doubles up here this weekend. Give him the weekend off. He worked two games so far here this week. Tonight, Knox County defeats Lamoni. I believe Knox County out of Missouri, 58-40 over Lamoni here this evening. Montezuma over Wayne, 54-14. Murray defeats Moravia tonight, 60-20. It was St. Edmund Fort Dodge, 40-28 winners over Newell Fonda. Northwood Kensett shuts out Harris Lake Park 53-0. And West Bend Mallard, the final score in Class 8 player, they get the win tonight, move to 2-0, 36-20 winners over Kingsley Pearson. Those are all finals in 8 player football.
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7: end. You can tell which one of us doesn't tweet.
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7: That's true.
5: We got a couple more reports to get to. How about we do that, or we have a minute for that?
7: Let's go to 4A and 5A.
5: Let's get to 5A then. Let me switch this up, and we'll start over. From Thursday night, we're a battle of Des Moines rivals. Saw Des Moines Roosevelt over Des Moines East 20-14. Tonight it was Dubuque Senior 18, Waterloo West 12. Also, thanks to DJ Tan for this score. The number one Maroons, the defending champs, the Maroons of Dowling Catholic, outlasted number two Johnston 41-35. It was fourth rated Southeast Polk defeating number three Iowa City Liberty 21-14. Also tonight, thanks to Tyler Brady for this report, Ankeny, 6th-rated, outlasted Waukee, 14-10. 7th-rated Sioux City East rolls over Norwalk, 34-3. 9th-rated Dallas Center Grimes shuts out Ottumwa, 54-0. It was 10th-rated West Des Moines Valley, 56, Waukee Northwest, 42. 10th-rated Carlisle out of 4A defeated Indianola, 27-23 in a battle of Warren County teams. Cedar Rapids Prairie, 29-14 winners over Cedar Rapids Kennedy. Council Bluffs Abe Lincoln, 41-22 winner over Sioux City North. It was Linmar Marion falling to Ankeny Centennial. That's a new final, 23-20 tonight. Waterloo East all over Marshalltown, 68-22. City High of Iowa City, 49-21 winners over Bettendorf. And Urbandale defeated Ames, 41-6. Moving over to Class 4A, or at least where the home teams were in 4A last night, Sioux City West shuts out South Sioux City, Nebraska, 30-0. It was number one, Cedar Rapids Xavier. Oh, this is in the third quarter with a lightning delay. They're taking on Western Dubuque of Epworth, fourth rated. It's 14-10. The Saints right now in the third quarter. Finals tonight. Number three, Lewis Central at Council Bluffs falls to number two, Sergeant Bluff Luton, 33-28. Waverly Shellrock, a 7-3 winner over fifth-rated Pella, thanks to the report from Matt Ray from K-Way Radio. Also tonight, number 6, North Polk, 39, Newton, 13. ADM of Adel, rated 7th. 34-31 victors over Ballard of Huxley. 9th-rated Glenwood, 28. Harlan, 19. Fort Dodge shuts out Webster City, 57-0. It was Boone, 13. Perry, 12. Clear Creek of Mana rolled, doubled up Davenport North, 38-17. While Des Moines North falls to Des Moines Lincoln out of 5. 5A, 56-14. Finishing up in where the home teams are in 4A tonight, Gilbert 44, Mason City 6. Bondurant Farrar falls to Grinnell 21-15. It was Spencer 33, Carroll 30, and Storm Lake just gets by Thomas Jefferson at Council Bluffs by the score of 7-6. Those are the scores in 5A and 4A. We'll take a break, and then we'll come back with more scores second time around from 3A to A player, some affiliate reports, and hopefully some coaches on the hotline after this on the Iowa High School Scoreboard Show, and can be heard across the state in Storm Lake on Mix 101.7 KAYL-FM, on K-Way Radio, AM 1470 and 96.3 FM in Waverly. 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

0: Well, what?
1: Fanatic.
0: I know. I'm just messing with you. Jackson Pence. I'm Tony at Sunny.
2: And we folks are joining us late. John not feeling well.
0: Yes.
2: And kind of a last minute not feeling well. And we just grabbed Jackson off the street.
1: Yeah, I got the call up from the bullpen.
0: Yep. Lit up the coals and put him in the fire. And Jackson, speaking of that, let's get to 3A scores.
3: Buddy. I don't know if you consider this a call up or a call down. If he's normally doing college media and we pull him on a Friday night for high school, but we're glad to have you here.
0: Yep.
2: Where can we find your articles that you write?
1: Yeah, CycloneFanatic.com, Cyclone Fanatic YouTube page, all that stuff, doing podcasts for them and doing all sorts of writing. So it's a great time. I love the Cyclones. I've covered them.
0: It's kind of weird that he's got Hawkeye colors on tonight.
1: Yeah, that's Joe Miller.
2: Go ahead.
1: All right, second time through the 1A or 3A scores here. Number one, Clear Lake, 25-0 winners over Humboldt tonight. Number three, Sioux Center moves to 2-0, 45-6 winners over Sheldon. Number five, Mount Vernon takes down Benton, 38-0. Spencer with a big upset tonight over number six, Carroll, 33-30. Number eight, Des Moines Christian takes down Roland Story, 21-15. Number nine, Bishop Peelin, 17-7 winners over Lamar. And we have J.J. Johnson reporting here for Atlantic's 36-7 win over Denison Schleswig. Having a little bit of trouble with that audio, so we'll keep going here. Atlantic again, 36-7 winners over Denison Schleswig in Class 4A. Centerport Urbana, 30-7 winners over Marion tonight. Weird score here in Class 1A with Charles City, a 6-2 winner over 2A's Forest City. Mount Pleasant, 55-8 winners over Knoxville. West Delaware, 54-19 winners over 2A's North Fayette Valley. And Solon, big winners tonight over Williamsburg, 42-0. Those are Class 1A scores. Or excuse me, 3A scores.
0: Okay, that's 5A, 4A, 3A. You want to go ahead and let's go to Wendell Campbell and let's take it away with Class 2A.
3: All right, Class 2A here tonight. Ranked teams across the state of Iowa. Number one, Kemper Catholic's going to keep their spot atop the rankings. 45-7 winners over Class 3A's Algona. It was number two, Al Burnett, 35-28 winners over Mid Prairie here tonight. Number three, Roland Story. They're upended by Des Moines Christian tonight, unranked, 21-15. Des Moines Christian getting the victory over number three, Roland Story. Number six, Clarinda. They roll all over Class 1A Shenandoah tonight, 65-30 there. Number eight, Centerville. They move to 1-1 on the season, 30-8 winners over Fairfield. I'm sorry, 2-1 on the season. They played a zero-week game. So 2-1 on the season for number eight, Centerville, 30-8 winners over Fairfield. Number nine, OABCIG tonight over Tri-Center, 33-7. Number 8, Applington Parkersburg out of Class 1A defeats number 10, Dyke New Hartford out of 2A, 32-7. Rest of the finals across the state in Class 2A. Central Lee, this one just went final a few minutes ago, 20-14 winners over Albion, the Blue Demons this evening. Okoboji over Borden Hole, Rock Valley, 24-6. Clark Community, they get up big here tonight over Saydell out of Class 3A, 59-16. It was Osage over Garner Hayfield Ventura, 46-0. Little rematch game from last year in Nevada out of Class 3A, 21-7 winners at PCM here tonight. Union Community, 21-6 winners over South Tama. West Liberty, 34-13 over Tipton. MOC Floyd Valley out of 3A, 2 points better than Unity Christian tonight, 14-12. West Burlington Notre Dame, 42-21 winners over Fort Madison. Waukon rolls over Old Wine tonight, 80-0. Wilton and the Beavers, they go to they defeat Sigourney Kyoto here tonight, 27-7. And shout out to my Saturday crew chief, Ray Fouts, as he worked this one at Green County. Green County went to Woodward Granger. Green County out of Class 3A comes away a winner tonight, 35-6. So shout out to Ray. Shout out to Jeff Friel on that crew as well. I spent a lot of good years on the sidelines with Jeff on Saturdays, but great crew working that one here tonight. Those are all finals I have in Class 2A.
0: All right, thank you very much. We do have a coach on the hotline tonight. AP, Applington Parkersburg, took on rival Dyke New Hartford. Usually, this is a barn burner, but tonight, AP and the Falcons victorious 32-7, and head coach Zach Fonts joins us on the show. Welcome, coach. Congratulations. That's a big rivalry and a great victory tonight for your young man.
4: Yeah, thanks. I appreciate it a lot. It was a very, very proud of our kids and played really hard. So, yeah, definitely a big win for us. I think it had been, I guess we had lost 14 of the last 15 in that rivalry. So, you know, definitely a big win for us.
0: AP's got to be pretty happy to have you as coach. Your road is well traveled and ran through some good programs. Talk about your way as far as coaching up to Applington and Parkersburg now.
4: Yeah, you know, I mean, it's been great. You know, I played at Coe and coached there afterwards, and then did a graduate assistant there. Then I was the head coach at Akron Westfield for 1 year, and then I went to Central College to be the D coordinator. I was there for 4 years. Then we started having kids and wanted to you know, kind of

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3: Here's your river forecast. Mainly clear skies develop with fog at times overnight, with lows around 67. Northwesterly winds around 5 miles an hour. Sunshine mixed with clouds at times, with fog in spots early Saturday. High temperatures reach up to 83. Lows dip down to about 63 Saturday night, partly cloudy. I'm meteorologist Derek Height on 94.9 and 99.1 The River. Right now, it's 70 degrees.
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0: Here's your river forecast. Mainly clear skies developed with fog at times overnight, with lows around 67. Northwesterly winds around 5 miles an hour. Sunshine mixed with clouds at times, with fog in spots early Saturday. High temperatures reach up to 83. Lows dip down to about 63 Saturday night, partly cloudy. I'm meteorologist Derek Height on 94.9 and 99.1 The River. Right now, it's 70 degrees.
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2: Here's your updated forecast brought to you by Quickstar, supporting local weather and communities across the state. Lows dip down to about 67 and foggy overnight under mainly clear skies, northwesterly winds around 5 miles an hour. Partly cloudy skies with fog at times early Saturday, highs level off around 83. I'm meteorologist Derek Height on 94.9 and 99.1 The River. Right now, it's 68 degrees.
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0: Here's your updated forecast brought to you by Quickstar, supporting local weather and communities across the state. Lows dip down to about 67 and foggy overnight under mainly clear skies, northwesterly winds around 5 miles an hour. Partly cloudy skies with fog at times early Saturday, highs level off around 83. I'm meteorologist Derek Height on 94.9 and 99.1 The River. Right now, it's 68 degrees.
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2: Here's your updated forecast brought to you by Quickstar, supporting local weather and communities across the state. Lows dip down to about 67 and foggy overnight under mainly clear skies, northwesterly winds around 5 miles an hour. Partly cloudy skies with fog at times early Saturday, highs level off around 83. I'm meteorologist Derek Height on 94.9 and 99.1 The River. Right now, 70.
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0: here's your updated forecast brought to you by Quickstar, supporting local weather and communities across the state. Lows dip down to about 67 and foggy overnight under mainly clear skies, northwesterly winds around 5 miles an hour. Partly cloudy skies with fog at times early Saturday, highs level off around 83. I'm meteorologist Derek Height on 94.9 and 99.1 The River. 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
8: Here's your river forecast. Mainly clear skies developed with fog at times overnight, with lows around 67. Winds out of the northwest around 5 miles an hour. Daytime highs approaching 83, with fog in spots early Saturday. Sunshine mixed with clouds at times. Partly cloudy skies Saturday night. Lows level off around 63. I'm meteorologist Derek Height on 94.9 and 99.1 The River. Currently, it's 68 degrees.
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0: Here's your river forecast. Mainly clear skies develop with fog at times overnight, with lows around 67. Winds out of the northwest around 5 miles an hour. Daytime highs approaching 83, with fog in spots early Saturday. Sunshine mixed with clouds at times. Partly cloudy skies Saturday night. Lows level off around 63. I'm meteorologist Derek Height on 94.9 and 99.1 The River. Currently, it's 68 degrees.
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3: Here's your river forecast. Lows level off around 67,
4: with fog overnight
3: under partly cloudy skies.
4: Winds out of the northwest
3: around 5 miles an hour.
4: Daytime highs approaching 83.
3: Saturday,
4: sunshine mixed with clouds, with fog at times early.
3: Lows level off around 63.
4: Saturday night,
3: partly cloudy skies.
5: I'm meteorologist Derek Height on 94.9 and 99.1 The River.
3: Currently, it's 68 degrees.
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0: Here's your river forecast. Lows level off around 67, with fog overnight under partly cloudy skies. Winds out of the northwest around 5 miles an hour. Daytime highs approaching 83 Saturday. Sunshine mixed with clouds, with fog at times early. Lows level off around 63 Saturday night. Partly cloudy skies. I'm meteorologist Derek Height on 94.9 and 99.1 The River. Currently 66.
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5: Here's your river forecast. Sunshine mixed with clouds at times and foggy early today, with daytime highs approaching 84. Northeast winds around 5 miles an hour. Lows dip down to about 63. Tonight, partly cloudy skies. Daytime highs approaching 80. Tomorrow, cloudy skies with a few peaks of sun. I'm meteorologist Derek Height on 94.9 and 99.1 The River. Currently, it's 66 degrees.
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8: Here's your river forecast. Sunshine mixed with clouds at times and foggy early today with daytime highs approaching 84. Northeast winds around 5 miles an hour. Lows dip down to about 63. Tonight, partly cloudy skies. Daytime highs approaching 80. Tomorrow, cloudy skies with a few peaks of sun. I'm meteorologist Derek Hite on 94.9 and 99.1 The River. Currently, it's 68 degrees.
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7: Here's your river forecast. Sunshine mixed with clouds at times and foggy early today, with daytime highs approaching 84. Northeast winds around 5 miles an hour. Lows dip down to about 63. Tonight, partly cloudy skies. Daytime highs approaching 80. Tomorrow, cloudy skies with a few peaks of sun. I'm meteorologist Derek Height on 94.9 and 99.1 The River. Currently, it's 68 degrees.
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8: I'm Connie Salica. This is Intelligence for Your Health. Coming up, a new survey finds that an estimated 15 million North Americans have skipped a doctor's visit because of something a chatbot told them. And that's even though most of them don't trust AI health advice. Then GLP-1 drugs like Ozempic are helping millions of people lose weight. But once the weight is gone, something is left behind. Loose skin. I'll tell you what doctors are seeing. Plus, our guest is Dr. Jessica Mellinger, a professor at the University of Michigan, specializing in diseases of the liver. She'll explain why our liver is universally considered the MVP of our body. Dr. Mellinger will also break down the most common signs you may have liver disease, and she'll share the best ways to avoid it. But first, you can improve your relationship in your sleep simply by spooning or snuggling. According to a study done by relationship psychologist Corinne Sweet, couples that touched while they slept were more emotionally connected. In fact, 94% of the couples who snuggled said they were happy together and rated the quality of their relationship higher compared to couples that slept farther apart. So, start

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13: Here's your river forecast. Sunshine mixed with clouds at times and foggy early today with daytime highs approaching 84. Northeast winds around 5 miles an hour. Lows dip down to about 63. Tonight, partly cloudy skies. Daytime highs approaching 80. Tomorrow, cloudy skies with a few peaks of sun. I'm meteorologist Derek Hite on 94.9 and 99.1 The River. Currently, it's 68 degrees.
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14: You're listening to Intelligence for Your Health. I'm Connie Salica. Coming up, we'll have more with our guest, liver specialist, Dr. Jessica Mellinger. She'll explain why drinking too much alcohol is incredibly dangerous for our liver health, and she'll help define exactly how much is too much. But first, if you think you smell pretty funky after a workout or a few days without a shower, there's good news. You probably smell worse to yourself than you do to other people. That's because the smells emanating from below the neck, like your armpits, waft upwards so you catch a whiff first. There's also less space between your pits and your nose than the nose of another person, since we tend to give each other at least 5 feet of personal space. And the more air between you and another person, the better, because air dilutes the odor. But if you can smell yourself, it's probably time for a shower.

0: I'm Connie Sellecca, and coming up, we'll hear more from liver specialist Dr. Jessica Mellinger from the University of Michigan. She'll tell us why alcohol is so incredibly toxic to the liver. But first, to power up your thinking, you just need a quick burst of activity, like getting up and walking to the mailbox. That's it. A Penn State study finds that's enough to sharpen mental processing for 3.5 hours, and you'll perform any mental task better, no matter what it is. It's because movement floods the brain with oxygen and nutrient-rich blood, helping it work more efficiently.
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1: I pledge allegiance to the flag of the United States of America and to the republic for which it stands, one nation, under God, indivisible, with liberty and justice for all.
2: On this Saturday morning, the funeral notices for today. The service for 96-year-old Francis Fritz Joseph Mossman of Decorah. Mass of Christian burial at 10:30 this morning at St. Benedict Catholic Church, Decorah. There will be no visitation prior to the Mass today. The Helms Funeral Home, Decorah, serving the family of 96-year-old Francis Fritz Joseph Mossman of Decorah. The service for 81-year-old Alan Big Al Monroe of Freeport. Celebration of life from 10 until 1 today at the Ocean Community Center. Helms Funeral Home serving the family of 81-year-old Alan Big Al Monroe of Freeport. Memorial service for 88-year-old Dwayne Martins of Waukon will be this morning at 11 o'clock at Martin Graff Funeral Home, Waukon. And friends may greet the family 9 o'clock until the time of service at the funeral home in Waukon today for 88-year-old Dwayne Martins of Waukon. 80-year-old Phyllis Andrea Boardman of DeSoto passed away on September 4th. A celebration of Phyllis's life will be held at a later date to honor her and the lives she touched. The Pop Funeral and Cremation Service for Roqua serving the family of 80-year-old Phyllis Boardman of DeSoto.
3: Good morning and welcome to Newsmakers, a presentation of LA Communications. I'm Darren Swenson. Our guest this morning is Kerry Sweating from Alliant Energy, giving us the latest on the Alliant Energy Battery Pack Project.
4: Getting the latest on the Lansing Battery Pack Project from Alliant Energy, Kerry Sweating is with us. Kerry, give us what's going on. What's the latest?
5: Yeah, so at Lansing, things are really taking shape. Everybody should see by now when they're wandering past the property, it looks significantly different. It's very cool out there. We're going to start pouring the pads that we will eventually set the batteries on when those are ready. But right after Labor Day, everyone will start to see maybe a little bit more traffic up on the Old River Road there. We're going to move about 6 batteries a day each day. They should arrive in Lansing around 11 a.m. and then be placed in the final position where they'll be set. And then that will be the one shipment seen a day. So hopefully we'll be out of most folks' ways. We won't be interrupting, hopefully, any kind of school traffic or any kind of on the way to work traffic. With that, and then by the end of the month, there will be 102 that might have found their final home there out there. So it's really going to start looking at like what the final site should look like here in the future. It's a very exciting place to be.
4: Where are the batteries now? Where are they being put together?
5: Yeah, so they're all being stored in Cedar Rapids in a local warehouse here, and then they will travel up to Lansing. It'll probably take them about 3 hours on the road to get there, and like I said, it'll just be one load a day, and there'll be 6 trucks moving each day, so not too much for congestion in the area.
4: And do we have a specific date on when this is going to take place, or is it still a little bit up in the air as of right now?
5: We're feeling pretty confident that Monday, or maybe that Tuesday right after Labor Day, they should start moving into the area. I think for the most part, like I said, between 11 and 12 is when they'll arrive, and then they'll go back to Cedar Rapids. Those truck drivers will take a split back to Cedar Rapids and rest for the night, and then they'll come back again the next day. At the same time, between 7 a.m. and 10 a.m. is when we'll see those concrete trucks going out to the Lansing site to pour the next sets of pads as they move across the site. So it's something that Lansing is very familiar with, concrete trucks at this point. Thank goodness that bridge is coming along. But we'll be utilizing a little bit of that too.
4: And explain the process of pouring the concrete and then setting the battery pack on. Do you have to do that one by one? Can you put all the concrete down at once and then put the batteries on? How does that work, to a layperson like me?
5: Yeah, so think of it as little patches of work. There will be about eight pads that are poured at a time, and they will rest for probably 20 or so days. And then once they've come up to their quality of, hey, this is cured absolutely to the best that it can be cured, then they'll place the batteries on top of those pads once we get the thumbs up from our engineers and foremen. So it'll be little patches, and then we'll set the batteries, and the next patch will start getting poured and setting as we go across the site. So not all at once, it'll be a domino effect as we go across.
4: And give us the definition of curing concrete.
5: Oh, I would love to do that. I am not a professional concrete pourer, but it's when it
4: Okay.
5: becomes completely solid, all the way through, from the best of my knowledge.
4: All right. Simply put on that end of things. Once all the battery packs get to the Lansing site, what happens next?
5: Yeah, so they will arrive. They will be placed on their little home pad there. And when that occurs, that's when the actual electrical connections will pop up inside that battery. Much like when you put a DC battery into a fire detector, they'll get that connection made. And then they're going to sit there for quite a period of time while we're waiting for our substation to be built, which is how we're going to energize the batteries and actually get electricity to them. That won't be complete until next year, so they'll sit on their pads over the winter without being completely online or within service until the substation gets complete. And then the Iowa ITC group also has to complete their substation. So people in the area will see them in their new homes there over the winter. They will not be useful and utilized at that point in time, but by the spring is when the true commissioning or full access of turning them on will occur, and they'll be put on the grids.
4: And explain why the batteries come first, then the substation, rather than perhaps, could you do those two things at once, or would that make things just a little too complicated?
5: Yeah, that part absolutely could have all been done at the same time. It really has more to do with when we go and purchase the materials that we need for the site. That does not always fit our plans of when we want to get some of these done. And that was just a shift in schedule we didn't expect.
4: So you mean when it comes to engineering and building things, things sometimes don't go 100% as planned? Is that a fair
5: My
4: statement?
5: goodness, that is absolutely a fair statement. Absolutely.
4: Anything else the public needs to know about the project as of this time, Carrie?
5: As of this time, no. I hope everybody is getting ready to get back to school, and they're all very excited to see fall come along.
4: All right, Carrie, appreciate the update as always. Probably a little more exciting news to pass on the next time we get together and have a conversation about this project. As always, we appreciate the time.
5: Thank you.
4: Carrie Sweating joining us from Alliant Energy, giving us the latest on the Alliant Energy Lansing Battery Project.
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14: Here's your river forecast. Sunshine mixed with clouds at times, with fog in spots early today, with daytime highs approaching 84. Winds out of the east, 5 to 10 miles an hour. Partly cloudy skies again tonight, lows level off around 63. High temperatures reach up to 80. Tomorrow, cloudy skies with a few peaks of sun. I'm meteorologist Derek Hite on 94.9 and 99.1 The River. Currently 72.
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Welcome back to Intelligence for Your Health. I'm Connie Salica. Coming up, we'll have more from our guest, Dr. Jessica Mellinger, a hepatology professor from the University of Michigan. She'll talk about some of the ways heavy drinking has been normalized in our society and why that's particularly dangerous for women. Then, studies show that spending time in nature can make us feel less lonely, but it's not for the reason researchers expected, and going alone may actually work better. But first, have you ever come up with a great idea so great that you thought, oh, there's no way I'll forget this, only to forget it? Next time, no matter what, write it down. A study in the journal Frontiers in Psychology found that writing things down by hand triggers more activity in brainwaves crucial for learning and memory. It also enhances communication between brain regions involved in problem solving. So if you want to remember something, write it down.

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Winding through decades of the music you love.

0: I'm Connie Sellecca with more intelligence for your health from liver specialist Dr. Jessica Mellinger. And according to a recent study in the journal Hepatology, liver diseases caused by alcohol use are being diagnosed in women at nearly twice the rate they're being diagnosed in men these days. And when I asked Dr. Mellinger about that, she said she was not surprised, considering how heavy drinking has been normalized by women in recent years.
1: In general, there is seems to be a greater degree of depression, anxiety, mental and emotional health issues, and particularly amongst young people. So we've seen those rates go up as we've seen rates of severe drinking go up in young people and in young women. But there's also this kind of culture of drinking for kind of coping reasons. So drinking to alleviate stress, drinking as kind of a fun social activity, drinking to deal with your emotional problems. So we see this all the time in things like, you know, the rosé all day, wine down Wednesdays. The idea that, you know, as a woman, what you do is you can drink at night when you're at home and just sort of relax with your big, you know, your big glass of wine. And what we see and what I've seen a lot in my clinic is that many women may start off doing that, but then it kind of sneaks up on them and becomes a bigger problem. And pretty soon they're under stress. We've seen a lot of people kind of get blindsided by that. And that one small glass of wine turns into one bottle or two bottles a night as they're kind of dealing with this. And a lot of our culture sort of upholds that idea that it's okay to, you know, drink your stress away and drink your, you know, and drink over your emotions. And it really just kind of leads to these, you know, to these bigger and more complex alcohol use problems.
2: All your medical questions answered. Intelligence for your health with Connie Sellecca. Say something.

0: I'm Connie Sallica. This is Intelligence for Your Health. And if longevity is important to you, get at least 4,500 steps a day. That's about 2 miles. That's according to research from the University of North Carolina at Chapel Hill. During their study, tens of thousands of people ages 60 and up wore step trackers, and researchers monitored their health for the next 6 years. The result? For every 1,000 steps participants took per day, they were 28% less likely to die during the study, whether the steps were consecutive or in short spurts, like walking around a grocery store or walking the dog. And those who managed 4,500 steps a day had a significantly lower risk of death compared to the most sedentary participants. Basically, the more you walk, the longer you'll live. According to the experts, it takes about half an hour for the average person to reach the 4,500 step threshold. So 30 minutes of walking a day can significantly increase your lifespan.
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5: Here's your river forecast. Sunshine mixed with clouds at times, with fog in spots early today, with daytime highs approaching 84. Winds out of the east, 5 to 10 miles an hour. Partly cloudy skies again tonight, lows level off around 63. High temperatures reach up to 80. Tomorrow, cloudy skies with a few peaks of sun. I'm meteorologist Derek Hite on 94.9 and 99.1 The River. Right now, it's 70 degrees.
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1: If you're feeling lonely, try going for a walk in nature, but alone. It may help more than going with someone else or a group. I know that seems counterproductive. We've always been told, get out, be social, connect with people. But new research finds there's another way to feel less alone. A large study in the journal Health and Place found that spending time near water, like a lake, was linked to lower levels of loneliness. But here's the twist. It wasn't about socializing. The biggest benefit came from feeling connected to nature and emotionally attached to a place. In fact, doing activities alone, like walking along the shore, was tied to an even stronger effect. And the researchers say it comes down to attention. When you're not focused on conversation, your mind shifts outward. You notice the water, the trees, the environment around you. And that deeper connection appears to help ease loneliness more than just being around people. Now, of course, too much isolation can backfire. But this study does challenge a long-held belief. Sometimes

0: sometimes the most powerful way to feel less alone isn't adding more people. It's reconnecting with the world around you.
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11: Here's your river forecast. Sunshine mixed with clouds at times, with fog and spots early today, with daytime highs approaching 84. Winds out of the east, 5 to 10 miles an hour. Partly cloudy skies again tonight, lows level off around 63. High temperatures reach up to 80. Tomorrow, cloudy skies with a few peaks of sun. I'm meteorologist Derek Hite on 94.9 and 99.1 The River. Right now, it's 70 degrees.
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Thanks for listening to Intelligence for Your Health with Connie Sellecca. 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

0: 94.9 99 Won the River. So the unofficial end to summer as we're heading into the Labor Day weekend, or we are in the Labor Day weekend. I mean, it is kind of over, but not officially till September 22nd. But what did you do? What's the biggest adventure you went on this summer? What's the worst disaster that you got through? Any regrets? Any lessons learned? Anything you hope to do but swung and missed? What's one story from the summer you tell to make people feel jealous? Or how about a story from the summer you tell that makes people happy they're not you? What did you do this summer?
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10: Here's your river forecast. Sunshine mixed with clouds at times, with fog and spots early today, with daytime highs approaching 84. Winds out of the east, 5 to 10 miles an hour. Partly cloudy skies again tonight, lows level off around 63. High temperatures reach up to 80. Tomorrow, cloudy skies with a few peaks of sun. I'm meteorologist Derek Hite on 94.9 and 99.1 The River. Right now, it's 70 degrees.
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That's Stevie Wonder on the river and your UNI Panther football action today with a pregame at 5 and kickoff at 6. Panthers will be at Eastern Washington.

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5: Here's your river forecast. Sunshine mixed with clouds at times, with fog in spots early today, with daytime highs approaching 84. Winds out of the east, 5 to 10 miles an hour. Partly cloudy skies again tonight, lows level off around 63. High temperatures reach up to 80. Tomorrow, cloudy skies with a few peaks of sun. I'm meteorologist Derek Height on 94.9 and 99.1 The River. Right now, it's 70 degrees.
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0: Glenn Fry on the river. I'm Kathy Ray, and we'll talk about grill big or go home. It's Labor Day weekend. We'll talk about that. Paul Davis on the way, Poco, and now Fun.
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I'm Kathy Ray. 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And Sunday, the Lansing VFW is having a barbecue chicken from 11 to 2. 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

0: Anne Marie on 94.9 99.1 The River. And it is Labor Day weekend, the unofficial end of summer, and a great time to celebrate by firing up the grill. And according to this survey, here's a rundown of some unusual things people in different states enjoy cooking over an open flame. So in Wyoming, it's bison. South Dakota, it's pheasant. Rhode Island, it's clams. Montana, elk. Maryland, crab. Maine and Massachusetts, lobster. Florida, Louisiana, gator. Colorado, Rocky Mountain oysters, also known as bull testicles. And Alaska is a moose burger. Mm-hmm. Grill big or go home. What are you putting on your grill this Labor Day weekend?
1: Here's your river forecast. Sunshine mixed with clouds at times, with fog in spots early today, with daytime highs approaching 84. Winds out of the east, 5 to 10 miles an hour. Partly cloudy skies again tonight. Lows level off around 63. High temperatures reach up to 80. Tomorrow, cloudy skies with a few peaks of sun. I'm meteorologist Derek Height on 94.9 and 99.1 The River. Currently 72.
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Sienna Sparrow on the River. I'm Kathy Ray, and a wacky fact for you. Did you know some species of fish have voices?

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6: Here's your river forecast. Sunshine mixed with clouds at times, with fog and spots early today, with daytime highs approaching 84. Winds out of the east, 5 to 10 miles an hour. Partly cloudy skies again tonight, lows level off around 63. High temperatures reach up to 80. Tomorrow, cloudy skies with a few peaks of sun. I'm meteorologist Derek Height on 94.9 and 99.1 The River. Currently 72.
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0: Hope you're having a great Saturday. Welcome to Labor Day weekend. And coming up, we have Huey Lewis in the news, Dionne Warwick, and now Andy Grammer.
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0: 94.9 99 won the river. Sleeping in this weekend, you may actually be doing your heart a favor. Researchers at Korea University analyzed sleep data from 41,000 adults and found that people who caught some extra shut-eye on weekends were up to 9% less likely to have high blood pressure. Now, the sweet spot was about 1 hour 27 minutes of additional sleep. Snoozing past your alarm on your days off was long thought to be a major health no-no, because a consistent sleep and wake-up schedule is a key factor in good sleep hygiene. But the researchers say extra rest may help the body recover from a week of sleep deprivation and reduce stress on the heart and blood vessels. I will say, don't turn Saturday into hibernation. More than 4 extra hours sleep over the weekend, sleep has linked to an increased risk of hypertension. Yeah. Besides, if you sleep in later than that, you'll be late for your nap.
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6: Here's your river forecast. Sunshine mixed with clouds at times, with fog in spots early today, with daytime highs approaching 84. Winds out of the east, 5 to 10 miles an hour. Partly cloudy skies again tonight. Lows level off around 63. High temperatures reach up to 80. Tomorrow, cloudy skies with a few peaks of sun. I'm meteorologist Derek Height on 94.9 and 99.1 The River. Right now, 73.
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That's John Lennon on the river. And today, our UNI Panthers football action begins with a pregame at 5. The Panthers will be at Eastern Washington, and the kickoff will be at 6 here on the river.

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5: Here's your river forecast. Sunshine mixed with clouds at times, with fog and spots early today, with daytime highs approaching 84. Winds out of the east, 5 to 10 miles an hour. Partly cloudy skies again tonight, lows level off around 63. High temperatures reach up to 80. Tomorrow, cloudy skies with a few peaks of sun. I'm meteorologist Derek Hite on 94.9 and 99.1 The River. Right now, 73.
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1: 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Hope you're having a great Saturday so far, and we'll talk about Labor Day weekend. Some details coming up now. Philip.

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0: I'm Kathy Ray. Hope you're having a great Saturday and the beginning of the holiday weekend. Yes, a three-day weekend. Can you believe it? Mm-hmm. Well, with it being Labor Day weekend, a survey found many Americans are unclear about Labor Day's purpose and even when it falls. Only about two-thirds correctly identified this year's Labor Day date. Nearly 40% could not correctly say what the holiday commemorates. The poll found some people mistakenly believe Labor Day marks the start of autumn, celebrates labor unions, or even honors the Constitution. No, in fact, Labor Day recognizes the contributions and achievements of American workers. Yes, it's Labor Day weekend, and hopefully you can enjoy it. Coming up, your forecast and Fleetwood Mac.
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15: Here's your river forecast. Sunshine mixed with clouds at times this afternoon, with daytime highs approaching 84. Winds out of the east, 5 to 10 miles an hour. Partly cloudy tonight, lows dip down to about 63. Daytime highs approaching 80. Tomorrow, cloudy skies with a few peaks of sun. I'm meteorologist Derek Hite on 94.9 and 99.1 The River. Currently, it's 75 degrees.
16: 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The River.

Sean Cassidy on the river, and today is National Tailgating Day. Maybe you want to get out and tailgate before the football game today. The Panthers will be at Eastern Washington today with a pregame at 5 and kickoff at 6. You can check that out here on the river today.

That's Sheryl Crow of the River. I'm Kathy Ray, and leaving you with a thought for the weekend. To get joy, we must give it. And to keep joy, we must scatter it.

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6: Here's your river forecast. Sunshine mixed with clouds at times this afternoon, with daytime highs approaching 84. Winds out of the east, 5 to 10 miles an hour. Partly cloudy again tonight. Lows dip down to about 63. Daytime highs approaching 80. Tomorrow, sunshine mixed with clouds at times. I'm meteorologist Derek Height on 94.9 and 99.1 The River. Currently, it's 77 degrees.
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0: Here's your river forecast. Sunshine mixed with clouds at times this afternoon, with daytime highs approaching 84. Winds out of the east, 5 to 10 miles an hour. Partly cloudy again tonight, lows dip down to about 63. Daytime highs approaching 80. Tomorrow, sunshine mixed with clouds at times. I'm meteorologist Derek Hite on 94.9 and 99.1 The River. Right now, it's 79 degrees.
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12: Here's your river forecast. Sunshine mixed with clouds at times this afternoon, with daytime highs approaching 84. Winds out of the east, 5 to 10 miles an hour. Partly cloudy again tonight, lows dip down to about 63. Daytime highs approaching 80. Tomorrow, sunshine mixed with clouds at times. I'm meteorologist Derek Height on 94.9 and 99.1 The River. Right now, it's 79 degrees.
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0: here's your river forecast. Sunshine mixed with clouds at times this afternoon, with daytime highs approaching 84. Winds out of the east, 5 to 10 miles an hour. Partly cloudy again tonight, lows dip down to about 63. Daytime highs approaching 80. Tomorrow, sunshine mixed with clouds at times. I'm meteorologist Derek Height on 94.9 and 99.1 The River. Currently 81.
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5: Here's your river forecast. Sunshine mixed with clouds at times this afternoon, with daytime highs approaching 84. Winds out of the east, 5 to 10 miles an hour. Partly cloudy again tonight, lows dip down to about 63. Daytime highs approaching 80. Tomorrow, sunshine mixed with clouds at times. I'm meteorologist Derek Height on 94.9 and 99.1 The River. Currently 81.
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0: Here's your river forecast. Sunshine mixed with clouds at times this afternoon, with daytime highs approaching 84. Winds out of the east, 5 to 10 miles an hour. Partly cloudy again tonight, lows dip down to about 63. Daytime highs approaching 80. Tomorrow, sunshine mixed with clouds at times. I'm meteorologist Derek Height on 94.9 and 99.1 The River. Currently 81.
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11: Here's your river forecast. Partly cloudy tonight with a low of 63. East winds around 5 miles an hour. High of 80 tomorrow. Lows level off around 61. Tomorrow night, partly cloudy skies. A blend of clouds and sun Monday with a high of 79. 85, chance for storms Tuesday. I'm meteorologist Derek Height on 94.9 and 99.1 The River. Currently 81.
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0: here's your river forecast. Partly cloudy tonight with a low of 63. East winds around 5 miles an hour. High of 80 tomorrow. Lows level off around 61 tomorrow night. Partly cloudy skies. A blend of clouds and sun Monday with a high of 79. 85, chance for storms Tuesday. I'm meteorologist Derek Height on 94.9 and 99.1 The River. Right now, 79.
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2: 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Panther football is back. The 2026 Panthers get their first chance to show their work, a trip back to the red turf in Cheney to try and start a season that can begin to define this new chapter of Panther football. Hall of Fame Bills head coach Marv Levy, when faced with defeat, which he saw a few times, liked a poem that said, "I'll lie me down and bleed a while, then rise and fight again." Over the last 2 years, the Cats have bled a bit. Now they've rested. Now it's time to rise and fight. The 0-1 Eastern Washington Eagles, the debut matchup for your UNI Panthers in 2026. Welcome to the Elite Casino Panther pregame, live from the Spokane River Valley in Cheney, Washington, on the campus of Eastern Washington University, perched above the red turf at Ruse Field. Alongside my broadcast analyst and all-time, always Panther, Scott Peterson, and our loyal jack of all things in the booth, UNI intramural sand volleyball legend Dana Cook, I'm J.W. Cox. Petey, it is a new season, and throughout camp we've heard a lot of positivity, as you would hope. It's a new gear now on game day. What are you most interested to see from this Panther team when they first hit the field here in 2026?
3: Yeah, if they can carry that momentum from camp into the first game. And it's tough that Eastern Washington's already got a game under their belt. The Panthers don't. You know, a lot of times there's some pregame jitters, first-game jitters that can rise up and hurt your effort. But I'm looking forward to seeing if they can continue improving and come out here and put up a fight against a good Eastern Washington team.
2: One thing that we also know this season that we didn't know in the last couple of seasons, the unquestioned leader of this team on and off the field is Jackson Daly. He's the quarterback. He's been the guy from last year on through spring camp and into the summer through the workouts and into fall camp this year. Everybody raves about the leader that he is, and that is something that once football is done is going to serve him well. But in the course of the 2026 season, how do you want to see that leadership from the QB spot for Jackson come out on the field now for the Panthers?
3: Yeah, I think that's a positive that Jackson Daly has complete control, and you know, he's named a team captain and has the respect of his teammates, and that plays well. You want your quarterback to be one of those leaders. Jackson Daly has shown that, and he can do that. Now he's got to come out. He improved as the year went along. Toward the end of last year, he became the starter, so he's got some starts under his belt. He was very impressive against Youngstown State in particular, throwing it and running it. We know he can run it. I don't know how much they want him to be involved in the running attack, but he can take off and go. We know that. He's got some good skills. He's a good, strong kid. He throws it very well. The left-hander is going to be a necessary part of this team if they're going to be successful.
2: And Petey, this one brings it back up to the booth a little bit. We were just debating, and if someone, probably Sandy, knows exactly how many years it has been, they can let us know. We had it at 33 years for you in the broadcast booth on my count. What is it about Panther football for you, beyond the tradition of excellence and the guys that sit next to you in the booth? Of course, by that I mean Dana. What is it that keeps bringing you back each fall for Panther football that you love so much?
3: I just like getting in free to games. I enjoy it. You know, it's fun to see these kids and these coaches. You get to know them a little bit, especially through the course of the year. I didn't know this staff hardly at all, obviously, other than Coach Nelson, the offensive line coach from a year ago, and getting to know them a little bit and being around them, see how they are with the kids. It's neat to see, and it's good to kind of keep you in touch with the game. I've always loved the game of football. I was never any good at it, but I enjoyed it. I enjoyed coaching it for a number of years. and this kind of keeps me tied to the game. But I sure like to see some success for the Panthers. With the years that they get going and get on a roll, it's been a lot of fun. Now, the last couple of years have not been a lot of fun, but, you know, I've seen some things and watched these guys work with the kids, and they're doing a fantastic job. Hopefully that translates into more wins this year. But as we talk about JW, they have such a hard schedule, a tough schedule, playing in the best FCS conference, although the Big Sky would argue with us about who's the best conference. But I think top to bottom, the MVFC is the best FCS conference in the country, and that just makes it tough, and it's hard to compete at that level each and every week. This is going to be a challenge right here. This school, Eastern Washington, is pretty darn good on their home turf, even though they have fallen on some hard times also in the last couple of years. But it's a very good battle. Anytime these two teams face each other, a lot of times it's been playoff games. The home team has always won, JW. That has to change today, I think, if the Panthers want to start off on the right foot. And I was looking through their pregame notes. I see the color combination of the uniform, white helmets, white jerseys, white pants. They're only 4-7 in that combo.
2: Why would you do that?
3: Yeah, why?
2: I would say,
3: I'm rolling out that one we're 12-1 in. That's the combo I would use.
2: We better be playing a D3 school and try that one if we're doing that again and take our luck. All right, you mentioned it, Eastern Washington. The hard times, of course, last year, not a year they'd love to remember, but they came back and they gave Northern Arizona a game last week, falling in that one, their first contest, 34-27. That was on the road and opening up. Nobody would like to open with a conference game, whether it's the Big Sky or wherever. You don't want that to be the first one on your schedule, but that's where we are these days with some of the way these leagues have to schedule 13 teams in the Big Sky, so you got to get it in there. That's a tough opener. They were up big, ended up losing that game. You hear from Coach Best, who you will later on in our Elite Casino Panther pregame. He likes a lot of what they did. They played a really good team. They made some mistakes in the second half and ended up losing in that game 34-27, and that was the final score. Last year they were 5-7, went 4-4 in the Big Sky. They had a couple of big wins in there against some high-quality opponents, but just couldn't sustain things completely throughout the season and consistently throughout this season. So they are 0-1. Panthers, of course, their first game of the season as UNI comes in off their 3-win campaign a year ago and trying to take a big step forward after back-to-back years with that as the story. Panthers, meanwhile, we gave you the uniform combo with the all-white for Eastern Washington. Panthers, well, they'll be all-purple. That's their color rush out here on the red turf at Ruse Field. It is Ruse Field. It was named Woodward Field back to 2009. And then one of their all-time greats and an NFL pro, Michael Ruse, who went here, donated a huge chunk of Cowherd, and they named it after Michael Ruse and installed the red turf, which coast to coast now people associate this red turf with Eastern Washington. You and Dana were down there. I went down there too, but you it's an older red turf, right? Like, it's been a while and could use some replacement, so it's pretty firm. It's not something you want to fall on. Maybe the color is not the biggest issue if you're an opponent.
3: No, it's hard. I mean, my carpet in my living room is maybe about as old as this is. But anyway, the surface is the same for both teams, so be that as it may, it's tough. This artificial turf is, I think, JW, it's responsible for a lot of the injuries we see in college football and at the NFL level. You know, the NFL guys, they would love to play on grass all the time. The stats just show it's less likely to get your injuries count up. But it's a tough surface. We'll see how the Panthers come out of it. I'm not sure what shoes you even wear on that stuff. The nap on there is not like some of these newer
2: grippy
3: field turfs that we see.
2: Now, at Ruse Field, the Eagles have done a tremendous job of winning since it's been red. Their win percentage here is over 800, even with the struggles they've had over the last couple of years. Of course, national championship runs, a whole lot of Walter Payton Award candidates, and a whole lot of offense, some of the things we'll talk about as we roll through on your Elite Casino Panther pregame. Just the second time in the regular season that the Panthers have ever been here, a playoff matchup too. That was the last time the Panthers were here, back in 2021, but it'll just be the second ever regular season meeting. The other one came back in 2016, and as Petey mentioned, the home team has been victorious in this series, so that was a 34-30 win for Eastern Washington on their home turf. That gets you set with what you need to know early on about this matchup. Plenty more to come, including next our conversation, first one of the year with head coach Todd Stepps in his second season. We'll get you a scouting report presented by Bud Light. Look a little deeper at what Eastern Washington brings to the table. spoiler alert, they've got a mobile quarterback that will have to find a way to contain one way or another. Also, a scoreboard, a lot of NBFC action going on a little later tonight. It'll get started about the same time as us, a couple of games earlier. And NLPD, new this year. We'll keep an eye on the Hawks and the Cyclones for everybody, too. I realize that was my thought. But there's a lot of folks out there. We'll keep them updated, so we keep them here, not having to flip channels. We'll let you know how they've done throughout the year as a part of our scoreboard as well and get you some of the top matchups around FCS. We'll sound the opponent, 10th-year head coach Aaron Best, some audio from him throughout the week, and even more. All of that on your Elite Casino Panther pregame as we get the season kicked off from Cheney, Washington, Big Sky, and Missouri Valley Football Conference squaring off with your Panthers taking on the Eagles. More next. 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
9: What about your team's approach to getting ready for this season gives you the most confidence in what they can go out and do?
10: Yeah, I think it's simple. It's intentional reps. You know, I think a lot of times people talk about repetitions and And, you know, it gets kind of overinflated, you know, when those repetitions are garbage repetitions. And so for our guys, you know, starting in January, boy, every rep in the weight room, every sprint on the field, every play in spring ball, every meeting, you know, that we've taken them through, you know, they're dialed in, you know, and we've challenged them to treat everything like it's fourth and one, you know, to win the game. And they've really done that. And so you know, to finally get a chance to go against somebody else is really exciting. Grateful for the opportunity for these guys to finally play and show everybody what they've got.
9: One of the guys that's helped keep everything where it needs to be from a rep standpoint is certainly Jackson Daly with how he leads this team. If you were talking to the guy who's eventually going to employ him to lead something else, right, down the road when he's done with football, what would you tell them about him as a leader and how he's led this program?
10: Well, number one, and anytime you're in a leadership position, you know, so whether it's a head coach of a football team, a CEO of a company, you look back at decisions that you make, and some of them are, that was one of the best decisions I've ever made in my life. And so, you know, I think about like whoever has Jackson Daly on their staff or a part of their organization, I can guarantee they will think, oh man, that's best decision ever. And the reason is he just does such a phenomenal job of elevating others and making it not about himself. And I think that's really hard to do when you're the, you know, the captain and the star quarterback, and you know, one, you know, like you're going to get the glory, you're going to get the attention. But yet he never feels like he deserves it. You know, it's always about the team. It's always about others. And his actions show that. And his teammates really appreciate that. And, you know, when he steps in that huddle, the body language of everybody changes. When things are rough and he'll slap you in the chest and tell you to let's go, you know, it's kind of an instantaneous transactional type of movement that everybody is just bought in now. They're all in on him as a person and as a leader. And so, you know, just how he carries himself, it's just one of a kind, and we're just happy to have him on our team.
9: You look at your top two linebackers in John Powers and Colvin Miller. Colvin's the second leading Panther tackler returning. Johnny is he's a captain. What boost does that give your defense having those two guys and guys like that right there in the middle?
10: Huge. You know, and again, like just having the leader of your defense being right over the ball, you know, and so that's where he's going to line up a good chunk of the time. And you know, he's one of our best tacklers, and he's one of our smartest football players. And again, he's one of those guys that pours into others. You know, it's not about him. It's not about, you know, recording double-digit tackles and having so many tackles for loss. It's about doing his job, about pouring into others, about helping others find their new best. You know, and that's really what the great leaders do. You know, they elevate the level of those around them, and that's what he does. And so, you know, having those two guys back in the center of our defense has just impacted that side of the ball so much, and it's going to be great to see that side of the ball, you know, really, really tear it loose today, right? Because they've got some talent there, you know, this year with just how they're moving, how they're running, and how they're hitting. I think it's going to excite some people.
9: People are going to have to get used to some other names on that defense, introduced to some guys. Who excites you on that side of the ball that you're excited to get to see that first game action now?
10: It's hard not to think about our corners. You know, obviously, you need a great defensive line. You know, the games are won in the trenches, but, you know, when you play defense, when you coach defense, you know, the ability to lock down a side of the field or lock down the edges in the perimeter, like all of a sudden it enables those other nine to really get after it. And so, you know, when I think of guys that are going to show up and be like, oh, wow, who's that guy? Makai Toms, you know, he's going to be a great cover guy. And all these guys are great cover guys and great run stoppers. So Makai Toms is going to be a name to know. JoJo Young is going to be a name to know. And then Isaiah Pinks played some last year, and he's going to start as well. And those three guys, like, I don't care who's running routes and catching balls, you know, they're going to be tough to separate from.
9: You brought up the trenches. How about on the other side, the offensive line? What have you seen as far as growth from those guys and the works that they're putting in to get ready to go?
10: Yeah, just it's been constant improvement, daily improvement. And, you know, hats off to Coach Nelson, Coach Ostrowski for continuing to work with those guys, you know. And if you have the right kind of mindset and mentality, you're going to be okay. You know, so, you know, that, you know, we don't have a ton of game experience. You know, Jack Hearns played some. You know, obviously Parker Thomas has played some. You know, Kyle Kelly's got some age and experience, and he played some last last year, and Ben Keenest, you know, he's got all the tools and the size to be a really great offensive lineman in our league. But you know, there's quite a few guys on this trip, you know, that, you know, we're going to throw in there and see what they've got, because they've proven that they can do it. You know, they've done pass pro against Jalen Pettis and have held their own. You know, they've been able to double team and move, you know, Aiden Salo and Ryan Kennan and some of those guys on the inside. And so, you know, they've gone against good competition. You know, they've held their own. They've taken their licks at times, but that's football. You know, it's not going to be perfect. We chase perfection. It never happens. But, you know, at the end of the day, you know, we got a lot of faith in those run blockers and those pass protectors to you know, unleash them and see how they do.
9: Eastern Washington last week, nearly a top 25 win on the road against Northern Arizona. What did you see from them that stuck out in their week one game?
10: Fast start. Thought the quarterback looked really good. You know, and again, he was a starter a year ago, but just, again, you know, just a year more mature, you know, so his decision making was more crisp. You know, he's a year more athletic, you know, so he was elusive and was, you know, able to run away from some of their defenders, and they've got some great deep guys on defense in Northern Arizona. And so just seeing them jump out to a quick lead like that was really impressive to me. I think overall, all three phases, they looked improved. Their kicker is really, really good. You know, he hit that 50-plus yarder in their last game. And, you know, just, you know, again, like all three phases, you know, just impressed with their athleticism. They've got some guys that can run. You know, on defense, they've got some guys that can hit. And so, you know, we're going to have to be pretty dialed in. You know, we're going to have to break some tackles on offense because, you know, they're hard to run away from. And, you know, and then defensively, we got to figure out how to, you know, get in the quarterback's face. And, you know, he's not a tall guy. And so, you know, to be able to push the pocket and, you know, maybe, you know, force him into some mistakes is going to be big. But, you know, defensively, we're going to have to play team defense because they've got some guys that can hit some home runs for them.
9: Northern Arizona, one of the ways they got back in that, they just kept pounding the rock. They rushed for over 200 yards eventually in that game. How can your run game tomorrow set the tone?
10: That's got to be a big part of our game plans. We got to figure out how to establish a running game. And however that looks, you know, so, you know, is it getting bigger bodies in there? Is it using some spread sets to lighten the box a little bit? You know, one of the things that you noticed, you know, in that game, you know, they jumped out to an early lead, but then, you know, they kind of did run out of gas a little bit. So, you know, was that the altitude down there? Was it maybe they didn't rotate as much as they should have? I don't know, but, you know, when a team's leaning on you like that, it does wear you out. And then, you know, on the flip side, offensively, when you're up tempo and you're not converting, you know, third downs, and you're having to, you know, punt quickly, then your defense is back out there before they can catch their breath, and that's not a good thing. So I think at the end of the day, complementary football is going to be a big thing. You know, can we convert third downs? You know, can we sustain drives? And then, you know, can our defense get off the field when they get those third downs?
9: And finally, one of the things you talk about a lot, it's 1 of 11 guaranteed. You don't get a lot of opportunities. What does that mindset look like?
10: Yeah, you know, just you know, they have attacked every day, you know, like it's the most important day of their life. And so, like, tomorrow's no different, you know. And again, easier said than done. You know, they're going to be amped up on kickoff. You know, we're going to have to somehow, you know, wrangle in, you know, some of those emotions and energy there, and, you know, to get us to play within ourselves and do our jobs and not try to do too much, you know. But, you know, I anticipate our guys, you know, they're going to come out swinging, and they're going to keep swinging because there's a lot of love on this team. You know, they're all in it, and, you know, the reason they're all in is because, you know, they know that there's guys that are counting on them to do the same thing. And you know, yeah, 1 of 11 guaranteed games, and, you know, the most important day is today. And so we're going to have, obviously, you know, a great day. And, you know, when it's over, we'll evaluate that moment in time, and we'll continue to improve and continue to push forward.
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2: High above the red turf at Ruse Field, Cheney, Washington, the site of this matchup between the UNI Panthers and the Eastern Washington Eagles. Mentioned about the head-to-head matchups here all time. Well, the Panthers and these Ruse, well, they're getting together again for the first time since 2021 when the Panthers lost that playoff game. But they are 7-2 all time into this 10th matchup. Coach Stepsis has a win, obviously not with the Panthers, but he took Drake up here a couple of years ago and beat Eastern Washington on this very field. The Panthers, their wins all coming in the dome last year, including a 17-14 win. Panthers led 17-0 into the fourth quarter, had a 79-yard touchdown on the first play from scrimmage of that one. Outgained Eastern Washington 495-276. That one could have been a bigger margin, but, well, second games, third games are tough, and the Panthers learned that lesson last year but still got out of there with a win, and so they have a 7-2. All-time mark. Of course, the two losses have come in this building. Time right now for your Bud Light Scouting Report, presented by Bud Light, proud presenting sponsor of UNI Athletics. Easy to drink, easy to enjoy. Petey, what are you looking at here in 2026 for these Eastern Washington Eagles?
3: Well, they're led by quarterback and one of their captains, Nate Bell. He's a junior. He's got a lot of experience from a year ago. Very shifty. Not the tallest quarterback the Panthers are going to see at 5'10", but very shifty back there. He didn't run him much last week. He carried it 6 times, you know, and probably 2 or 3 of those were scrambles and not design runs. It'll be interesting to see if they try to do more with him in the rushing attack. You got 2 pretty good tailbacks in Malik Dotson and Kevin Allen, the third, to go at running back. So they didn't get it. They didn't rush very effectively last week. You know, 122 yards, I think, on the ground against Northern Arizona. I look for them to try to get more out of their rushing attack here today. But they've always been known as a throwing team out here. And that Big Sky basically is known as an offensive conference. And teams like to wing it out here. And I kind of enjoy watching it as long as they're not doing it too well. you know, against the Panthers. But he's got a lot of guys to throw it to. Probably the number one guy that the Panthers have to stop is number six, Jackson Branch. He's 6'3", a rangy kid, 199, good route runner, great hands, had seven catches a week ago and a touchdown. Then they got Drew Carlson. He's a 6'1", 192-pound wide receiver. He had nine catches for 75 yards last week. And Wesley Garrett, a redshirt senior, a lot of experience. He had seven catches for him, so they really were effective throwing a football. Bell was very accurate, had a good percentage of completions, and threw it for over 300 yards. So obviously you can't just say we're going to gear up and stop the run, because he can hurt you with his arms too. So it's a very good-looking offense. They got some decent size, you know, not huge offensive line, but some rangy guys up there and some guys that have played quite a few snaps for him. But overall, not as experienced an offensive line maybe as you would think the Panthers, as far as the age of the guys, and they've been in the program. So it'll be interesting to see how the Panthers try to stop the offensive attack of these Eagles. They're good. They're going to run. They're going to spread you out. They're going to run 4-by-1 sets, 3-by-2s, a lot of empties, a lot of motions, that type of thing. You got to be ready for the screens, and you're going to have to be able to cover one-on-one, because they're going to get a matchup where they put four guys to one side in a bunch formation and one guy to the other. And, I mean, you can double cover that one guy, but then they got numbers to the other side. So they present quite a challenge for this Panther defense. Defensively, that's been their downfall, I guess you would say, over the course of the years, that they haven't been as good defensively. Looks like they've improved a little bit. Didn't play a lot of guys last week, and I think maybe that's what led to them getting worn down a little bit. It also didn't help the offense turn it over twice, and you know, they lost a turnover battle. So that's always going to be big. Up front, one of their captains, Ben Voigtlander, is a redshirt senior at the edge. He's done a nice job with him. Sounds like Misa, the other defenseman, may have gotten banged up. He may not go, so we'll probably see more of a senior in Jaden Radke at that other edge rusher. They got two big guys in the middle, and one of their captains, Isaiah Perez, is a 299-pound redshirt senior at D-tackle, along with Justice Laulu, one of those Samoans they got. He's only 6'2 and 333 pounds, so he'll be fun for the Panther offensive line to try to move out of there. Good linebackers, and Samurai Anderson and Miles Mayoski, who led the team in tackles. He's a redshirt senior. Bryce Smith, their nickel linebacker, number one. He's a good player, shows good speed. Made a lot of stops for him last week. Had 14 total tackles in that game against Northern Arizona. The back end, they got two good safeties. Especially, I was impressed with Jalen Jenkins. He's a 6'1", 196-pound redshirt junior. He's a preseason All-Big Sky defensively at that safety spot. Had a pick a week ago. I don't think you want to throw it in his part of the field. The other corner is also a grad student in Mikael Broussard. Good safety, good hard hitter. He had 12 tackles a week ago from his safety spot. The corners are a little bit young. JoJo Maxey's a redshirt junior. JoJo Maxey Johnson. He's the most experienced corner for him. Then Ambrose Marsh on the other side is a redshirt freshman, so not a lot of experience there. We'll see if the Panthers can attack him and get some going there. They did give up, they gave up 27 points last week. There was a 100-yard kickoff return by Northern Arizona, but they gave up over 200 yards rushing, so I'm sure that was a point of emphasis in practice this week. It'll be interesting to see if the Panther offense can run the football against this Detroit Washington defense.
2: Hey, you heard it from Coach Stepps, as he knows that that's got to be something that in this game and moving forward the Panthers have to be able to do, establish the ground game. A lot of that starts up front. Got some exciting backs as well. We'll hear more coming up a little bit later in your Elite Casino Panther pregame from 10th year head coach Aaron Best about his Eagles, but that is your scouting report presented by Bud Light. Scoreboard on the other side as we move on towards a kickoff that's less than half an hour away from Eastern Washington. 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
2: Back with you inside the press box here at Ruse Field in Cheney, Washington. We are on campus at Eastern Washington University, Panthers and the Eastern Washington Eagles. J.W. Cox alongside Scott Peterson. 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Well, let's start with your Missouri Valley Conference slate. Two games earlier this week, Southern Illinois gets their first win, bouncing back from a tough loss on the road. Salukis had to go on the road again, but they beat Samford. That's Samford, no T in there. Samford, 22-18. Just got to make sure everybody knows. Miami was playing Stanford, if I wanted to throw a little fuel on the confusion fire. Meanwhile, Indiana State yesterday was at Purdue, and Purdue beat them 44-19. 19 points Indiana State put up on Purdue, but 44-19 is the final. Elsewhere across the Missouri Valley, a final already earlier today. It was Youngstown State traveling to Kentucky. That's number 9 in the FCS, Youngstown State. 45-13, that's the final. Of course, that's what you expect in a game like that, traveling down to take on an SEC opponent. Game underway right now, and probably what you'd expect as well, with North Dakota opening up inside the Alaris Center, where they are just real good inside the Alaris Center and somehow extremely good in home openers in the Alaris Center over the last 30 years, and they've got St. Thomas on the ropes 48-12 midway through the third quarter. Everything else is later on. Number 4, Illinois State is at Western Illinois. Murray State is at Middle Tennessee. Number 2, South Dakota State takes on Northwestern. Those last two were 6 o'clock kick time. South Dakota State and Northwestern is 7 o'clock. Number 11, South Dakota, is at Northern Colorado. That's your Missouri Valley Conference scoreboard. This year we'll give you a trio of FCS top games to keep an eye on, and we'll also check in on the Hawks and the Clones. Those two games right now. Iowa State already finished up a win over SEMO earlier today, 38-10, and then number 22, Iowa, is all over Northern Illinois right now in the third quarter, 33-0. How about your bigger games in the FCS? Well, none was bigger than last week. West Florida, in their first ever Division I game, beating Southern Illinois. They take it to Central Arkansas today. That's a kickoff at the same time as ours. West Florida was rewarded entry into the top 25. They're the darlings of the FCS right now. Central Arkansas, the team they'll face today, put up 36 in their first win last week. So that's number 25, West Florida, against Central Arkansas in Florida, coming up at the top of the hour. Game underway, just underway. No score between Tennessee Tech and Chattanooga. It's the Highway 111 feud. They're just 98 miles apart there in the state of Tennessee. Tennessee Tech last week put up 38 on Monmouth. The Mocs beat West Georgia by 14, so both those teams are 1-0. Tennessee Tech in the top 15. And then your final of the trio of games to watch in the FCS, it's delayed right now. Another in-state battle. This one, though, a little further away between the two. Western Carolina taking on Campbell. Both those teams are 1-0. Western Carolina is number 24. That's Westmies East Tar Heels style. Catamounts put up 45 points last week. Camels put up 49. So we could have a potential combined 100 points in that game if you're not careful and the defenses don't get things rolling. They were supposed to start about 2 hours ago, but they are currently delayed, so we might not get that game underway. That's your Hy-Vee scoreboard featuring the Missouri Valley Football Conference scores, your in-state scores, and, of course, the top three FCS matchups to watch across college football today. On the other side, we'll hear more about the Eastern Washington Eagles from the man at the helm in his 10th season as the head coach. That's Aaron Best. It's Sounding the Opponent next on your Elite Casino Panther pregame. 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
0: 10th-year head coach Aaron Best was quick to find positives from their opening week loss to NAU, a loss that featured a blown three-score lead.
9: It's easy to be on the outside of that dome, to watch behind the screen and go, my goodness. I mean, there was a ton of really good things, and we had a chance to win inside the 10-yard line. At the end of the day, like, after the game, I mentioned the same thing. If you were to tell me that this team is going to have a chance to win with the ball on offense the last series of the game inside the 10-yard line, you're going to take that 11 more times out of 11 games. I mean, you just are. So I don't want to get so jaded in the fact that, well, how come there wasn't a 24-3 in the second half? Well, momentum's a big player in this game. Obviously, the kick return by them kind of sparked them. But at the end of the day, we got back to square when it was 27-27. So that's what some people don't realize, where, yes, we were up. That's the truth. But, yes, we also battled back being down, tied, and then we put them to a fourth goal at the 2-yard line, which, you know, they made a play. And then we ended up getting the ball, punting the ball, stopping them, getting the ball back, and still had a chance. So on the road against top 25 team, a three-year starter quarterback, I mean, I'm going to take that 10 times out of 10. I'm going to take our chances inside the 10-yard line, fourth and whatever it was, six, with a chance to get a first down and a new set of downs with 20-plus seconds to go.
0: Best said leading the charge, and the positives were quarterback Nate Bell and the Eagles' passing game.
9: I see it the same way I do. Very poised, made a ton of plays outside of the pocket. Probably scooted a few more times than we would have liked to out of the pocket when he didn't need to. That's kind of the playmaker he is. He's kind of one of those guys where sometimes he's got to be on the move to kind of make things happen. The receivers caught the ball at a very, very good clip. I don't know how many balls that we had in our possession that we put on the ground for incompletions. Those guys probably did more in the 50-50 arena than we had all year. Jamai East went up and got a ball that looked gloom and doom from our standpoint and underthrown, and all of a sudden he took it off off the defender's head on our sideline. And just those type of plays, if we can continue to do this, because we have the guys to do that.
0: As for the Panthers, coming in fresh without the battle scars of an opening game.
9: They have fresher legs, but advantage us. That's what I told the team. Like, we've done it. We know what it's like. Those first games are really tough, no matter how long you've been together, no matter how many staff members come back. And I said again, post-game, I mean, take all the score aside, that first game on Saturday felt like a sixth or seventh game during a regular season. There was very few hiccups operationally. We played a pretty darn clean game penalties-wise. And the fact that they get to come to us. I mean, playing on the road in your first game, which we just did, I mean, it's hard. It's hard enough in the first game, then doing it on the road, coming across the country. So we've got to take advantage of those advantages.
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2: Panthers in their first game of 2026 taking on the Eastern Washington Eagles, who are 0-1. They've got a game under their belts. You heard from Coach Aaron Best saying, all right, advantage them. They've got the rust shaken off. And the Panthers might have some fresh legs, but we will see what hatches out of all of that coming up. Right now, it's time for our keys to the game, brought to you by your local Ford dealers. Petey, what are you looking at when you look at how this one's going to be decided coming up here shortly?
15: Well, you got to slow down this Eagles offense, and that means slowing down Nate Bell, the quarterback, and you got to keep him in the pocket, I think, JW. That's going to be a key. If he gets scrambling around outside, he'll take some chances in there. If he does, you got to make him pay for that. But to me, that's going to be the key, is to keep contain Nate Bell, the quarterback, limit his how he hurts you with his feet, because he can do it. And if you let that happen, then all kinds of things open up. Offensively, Panthers need to run the football effectively, out of whatever set, but they have to be able to rush the football, control that clock, keep Nate Bell over on the sidelines, and then I think their chances of winning will increase exponentially.
2: Run the football. You heard the man, and he was a wide receiver. But he did do a lot of blocking from that position. So maybe you got a little soft spot for that. This field, just looked at it on a map. It sits north to our left, south to our right. West is behind us here at Ruse Field. And I hesitate to do this for folks back home. They always used to do this at spring training in Arizona when they tell people how cold it was back in Milwaukee or wherever. It is 69 degrees and cloudy here. It's going to drop as we get towards kickoff, or we get after kickoff. So it's going to be crisp and beautiful out here in Cheney. I hope all of you have stayed cool and not drenched in corn sweat back there in Iowa. Time right now to take another break. We'll come back, get you some key players in this one. Impact players coming up next, and we're just about 10 minutes from kickoff. 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
5: Cruz Field in Cheney, Washington, Eastern Washington, and the UNI Panthers getting set less than 10 minutes away from kicking this one off. J.W. Cox alongside Scott Peterson. Let's talk some impact players, and let's go to the trenches for our impact players here in week number one. And my guy up front on the offensive side in the trenches, Parker Thomas. You start right there. He is a junior at 6'4", 310 out of Sheldon, Iowa. Nothing not tough comes out of Sheldon, Iowa. I know that that's a fun part of the state as well. And Parker, I'm excited to see what he can do, Petey, up front, helping lead this offensive line at the center position.
6: Yeah, you want to have a good center in any team, and he's going to be a good one. I think Coach Nelson's really high on how Parker Thomas has performed so far in camp.
5: How about the trench on the other side? You know, you have to control the defensive line, and Jalen Pettis made some splash plays, but he also is a guy that I think can help control the edge out there. He's in his second year in the program. Last year, a tremendous season, 11 games, 22 tackles, 5 tackles for loss, 2.5 sacks. He's going to help lead that defensive line, and I like what he has done certainly to this point in his young Panther career.
6: Yeah, he's got to be an impact player over there. I'm coming off that edge, and he's shown us he can do some good things. He looks really good too.
5: Panthers and Eastern Washington. Let's take a pause, 10 seconds, for our first station ID break of the season. 10 seconds for stations to identify themselves all along the Panther Radio Network. 10 seconds for station ID. 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
5: We will do that next. Back to Cheney to kick it off after this. This is UNI Panther Football, driven by your local Ford dealers from Learfield.
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9: This is Panther football on the air. All the action, all season, right here. Finally, it's time to play ball. A chance to answer the question asked each fall, what have you been doing all summer? Bigger, stronger, faster was the goal to try and match the results with the mindset. We step into season two of the new chapter of Northern Iowa football. It's game time on the Panther Sports Network.
10: Welcome aboard.
9: Right side, Price has it, bye-bye! Touchdown, Panthers!
11: Daly climbs the pocket, now he escapes straight up the middle, free run, first down inside the 20 to the 15, barrels over a man.
12: Pressure
11: coming,
12: got
11: Panthers
12: it.
11: Got it! Panthers after the punt, they got it again! Nowhere to go as he's brought down. Big Jalen Pettis, play fake, throws left side, tip ball incomplete. Isaiah Pinks, Daly throws to the back of the end zone, Roquet, did he toe tap? He did! Jackson Daly just walked over the Penguins' grave.
10: Welcome aboard.
9: Here we go, Panthers in purple out on the red turf, purple helmets, gold numbers on one side, purple numbers trimmed in gold, I should say, on one side, the familiar and beloved cat head on the other. It's the all-white clad Eagles out on their red turf. Panthers won the toss and deferred. They will kick it off right to left towards the north end. It is 69 degrees and cloudy. Perfect day to start this 2026 season. It'll be Max Bartichek who does the kicking, and he'll kick it down towards our left where Kevin Allen, one of their talented running backs, will be waiting to potentially return this, along with Jalen Jenkins, a senior defensive back. Just waiting on the clock to hit zeros. It does now. J.W. Cox alongside Scott Peterson, Dana Cook, our spotter up here in the booth, and we're ready to roll right to left across your radio dial where the Waukee native Max Bartichek in his second year as a Panther didn't do the kicking last year. He'll kick it right to left with that big right foot. The weefence on display, first for the Panthers in 2026. Runs up to it. Bang, into the football it goes. And this one will go back to the S in Eastern and taken out of the end zone. Panthers got to get a tackle, and they do at the 20-yard line. Tackle made quickly by the Cats. And the special teams tackle, Evan Freeney, makes the tackle. It'll be at the 21-yard line for Eastern Washington on the return. And we see this Panther defense come out, Petey. They gave up 27 points a game, obviously a point to get better at here in 2026.
13: Yeah, it's a good kick by Bartichek. It surprised me that they ran it out there, but kept them inside the 25, so good job by the cover team.
9: Just 3 seconds on the return, so 14:57 to go as Nate Bell brings them all to the line with three wide receivers. He wants to throw on first down. He's pressured out of the pocket, rolling rolling outside the numbers, has to flip it down into space. Nobody there. Flipped it just past the outstretched diving arm of John Powers as he was there. Hassan Bey Bui in pursuit there off the edge for the Panthers.
13: Yeah, some good pressure right away. Forced him out of the pocket. Couldn't find an open receiver. Good coverage by that secondary that time.
9: Aiden Salo was also there in hot pursuit. Second down and 10 from the 21. Just underway, first drive of the game. Play fake again. This time Bell gets rid of it quickly to a falling receiver out shy of the 25-yard line. That was Carlson, the Olympia, Washington native. He was touched down for a second down pickup of just 3 yards.
13: A little hitch route, and he had to come back to get it. He had to go to the turf to get a low throw from Nate Bell. So it brings up a third and long situation for this Eastern Washington offense.
9: Panthers, four down linemen, McShane, along with Powers up near the line. Just McShane coming in. Bay Bowie, as they set up a screen, they drop it off to Dotson, the running back. And he has the catch, and he's out past the 30. Well, no, he's at the 31, and they are going to give him the first down. So they move it, a first down screen play.
13: Yeah, and that's one of those things you got to be aware of. If you feel like you're getting in there too easy, there's something happening behind it. That was a screen route, a good call,
9: and
13: picked up the first.
9: The one you want in reserve to save your life. Okay. Panthers. On a first down, first time they keep it on the ground, it's Dotson, who is brought down by John Powers, your captain on the defensive side, and back at the starting middle linebacker spot, holds them to a gain of 1 to the 32 on their first running play. They're right back to the line again, no substitutions, play fake for Bell quickly, out to the left again, he finds Carlson near the sideline, forced out by Makai Toms. And the Panthers give up a first down there on a second down pickup. There is a flag down back in the backfield. Personal foul on the Panthers is the call. And so that'll be extra yardage out near midfield now.
13: Roughing the passer. I didn't see it. I was watching the route. He was wide open on that little RPO. They run and fake it and then threw it out to the out, quick out route. Plenty of room, and they're going to tack on the yardage after the play. I'm not sure who they called it on. I can't hear the ref's mic, JW. I don't know if you can or not.
9: Down to the 42 of the Panthers now on the penalty. So after the play, which was a first down, they'll go screen to the wide receiver on the outside. And a great tackle by Braden McShane, the New Hampton, Iowa product. That'll be a loss back at the 43-yard line.
13: Yeah, great play by McShane, a linebacker out there. He's getting blocked by the wide receiver. Wasn't going to have that happen to him. Got off the block, made the play for a tackle for a loss.
9: Braden McShane, 4 games last year, just 5 tackles. A bigger role at the linebacking core here this year. 5 defensive backs. No. Colton Miller is out on the field. He's just defending a slot receiver off to the high side as the throw goes opposite way down to Carlson again. Immediately, Makai Toms in on the stop at the 34. So it will bring up a third down, but a third down and 2 at the Panther 34-yard line.
13: Yeah, just a tough offense to defend. You got to respect the speed of Carlson, but he's a little too far off. Good throw by Nate Bell, the quarterback. Gives him a third and short opportunity.
9: So it's third down and short. Last week on third down, just 4 of 13 for the Eagles. They look like a run formation, bunched in with a fullback in the backfield. That's actually Dotson. They give it to him. John Powers comes in off the edge, grabs him around the waist, and keeps him from gaining the line to gain. It will be a fourth down. They gave maybe half a yard, maybe not, so it's still fourth down and 2.
13: Yeah, good penetration that time by the front four, and then allowed Powers, the linebacker, to come in there and clean up the running back. Looks like they're going to go for it.
9: 12 minutes to go. First drive of the game, scoreless here. Fourth down and 2. Bell's under center, brings the motion man left to right. Bell's going to keep it, trying to sneak. Got the push from behind, and now he pushes through the pile, and he's still on his feet. Bounces to the outside, a race to the pylon, and he is in. Touchdown, Eastern Washington. They had him surrounded at the line. He kept the legs churning. No whistle to stop the forward progress, and he burst through. Nobody left to stop him. It's a 34-yard touchdown run for Nate Bell.
13: Yeah, you can practice and stick against that tempo, but when you actually see it and a team that's actually doing it, not a scout team, it's tougher to adjust to it. Our Badgers have to adjust to that. They tried to get some substitutes in to keep them fresh. At that time, they had it. Looked like they had it stopped, but Nate Bell showed you what he can do. And got out of the tackle and had the speed to get it into the end zone.
9: Soren McKee, the place kicker, on for the PAT. Bell is his holder, has the snap. McKee, the right-footed kicker, had it blocked, taken by the Panthers, out of the air, run back the other way. It's in the possession of Andrew Price, and he takes it up the sideline, so you had to do something with it right then to maybe get 2 on the board, but they will block another kick. The Panther defense making a statement after they give up the touchdown, so it will just be 6-0 with 11:50 to go here in this first quarter. They're going to keep it rolling here on the field at Eastern Washington. So it is a 9-play, 79-yard drive. Eastern Washington, the big 34-yard run play from Nate Bell, the quarterback, as he scores for the second time with his legs. He threw two touchdowns and a pick last week and scored a touchdown on the ground. And you can practice a lot against mobile quarterbacks too, Petey, but in the heat of the game, you got to find a way to bring those guys down.
13: Yeah, you got to give the kid credit. He made a heck of a run, broke tackles, showed some good strength, and then he showed some good speed also. None of the Panthers could get to him once he broke through because they were all up trying to stop that fourth down quarterback sneak. But you're not usually going to have a quarterback sneak go for over 20 yards on you, but it happened because of Nate Bell's abilities.
9: Ben Gordon back to return this first kickoff return opportunity for the Panthers in purple. Gordon's going to play a little wide receiver as J.C. Roquet not available for this one. This is a short kickoff taken at the six by Gordon. Far side number sprints up the outside. The speedy player out of Van Meter will get the Panthers some pretty good offensive starting field position as he's out to the 28-yard line. Bryce Smith, sophomore defensive back, brought him down. So the Panther offense tasked with responding here, but good field position to start with it.
13: Right, that'll be the what they can do. Can they answer the call, let the defense make their adjustments over there, get some rest? We'll see if the Panthers can get a scoring drive of their own started.
9: Starting at the 28-yard line, 11:45 to go, first quarter, 6-0. Eastern Washington scores on their first possession. Jackson Daly, the starting quarterback out of Southeast Polk, the slinging lefty with Xavier Terrell, one of the newer Panthers, in there in the backfield. They fake it to Terrell. Daly's free on the outside. He has a first down run and more. Out past the 40, takes on contact, and he's pushed out of bounds near the 45-yard line where he first stepped out. It was a little bit of a ride there for Miles Mayovsky, who went for a ride on Jackson Daly on that first down carry.
13: Good to see you. That was a good fake. I thought Terrell had the ball myself, and then Jackson came around, and Kyle Kelly, the right tackle, pulled around there, led that play. Got a good block on the edge, allowed him to pick up the first down.
9: 239 yards on the ground for Daly. He was a starter for the last four games for the Panthers a season ago. He'll split everybody out wide. Taj Hughes on the field in a slot position to the right. He's an athletic weapon. They'll give it to him coming around on a jet sweep. He turns the corner, goes upfield, and gets past the 50 in Eastern Territory, out close to the 47-yard line. So it's going to be a 7-yard pickup and a second down and three coming up before he was taken down in the secondary. Yeah, by Jalen Jenkins.
13: Yeah, Jenkins, the safety, number 31, got him there on that jet sweep, and he did a nice job turning it up, but good open field tackle that time.
9: Twice on the ground for the UNI Panthers. Xavier Terrell is back in there. He's offset to the left. He's out of Wilmington, North Carolina, but finished his high school career in Florida and then came to the Panthers after playing at Florida Atlantic. Tight end on the right side is Kai Black. One on the left is Zach Meemer. Daly wants to throw for the first time. Going deep down the field to Kai Black. He's got it inside the 15. Drags a tackler down to the 5. And it's first and goal, Panthers, for the first time this season at the 2-yard line. Kai Black from Jackson Daly.
13: Oh, man, he's a good-looking athlete. I tell you, when I saw him, he can really run. A nice seam route that time. Great protection for Daly. And he threw a dime right there.
9: Panthers. First down and goal. They go with it quickly. Daly keeps. Daly goes, and he's into the end zone. Right side. Touchdown. Panthers, 10 minutes to go, and we're even up at 6.
13: Man, that's the way to answer that first scoring drive by the Eagles there. Is that Jackson Daly did a masterful job. He ran the offense efficiently, got everybody lined up. No false starts or anything like that. Good job by the O-line. Big hole that time. He was easily able to run it into the end zone. Nobody touched him.
9: Max Bondicek to give the Panthers a lead. If he can execute this, Gavin Averbank is your short snapper. It'll be held by the new kicker, Logan Gregory. New punter, I should say. Bardicek puts it up and puts it through. And just like that, it is 7-6 Panthers. They answer with a 4-play scoring drive that takes less than a minute 45 off the clock. And the UNI Panthers, for the first time in 2026, have a lead 7-6 over the Eagles of Eastern Washington. As we pause, this is UNI Panther football, driven by your local Ford dealers.
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9: Panthers march down the field to answer an initial scoring drive from Eastern Washington, and they're able to score after the 46-yard pass play. First catch, first target from Kai Black, the transfer from Urbandale, transfer from the Cyclones, and he comes over as a grad transfer, played in 8 games last year, had only one catch in his time at Iowa State. He's got one catch here for 46 yards. It set up the 2-yard touchdown run from Jackson Daly, who was through for 5 touchdowns last year, rushes for 1 here, and the Cats lead it 7-6 right now, headed into their second defensive possession. That's the first rushing touchdown of the career for Jackson Daly as the Panthers go 4 for 72. There is help, compassionate help, anytime, anywhere. Call or text 988, Service of Iowa Health and Human Services. Petey, that looked good. Panthers got the good kick return out past the 25, executed on the run game twice, hit a big pass play, and finished it off with 6.
13: That was flawless. I mean, that was a very impressive execution by the Panther offense. It looked good. Daly looked comfortable back there, threw a nice pass to big Kai Black, who's a nice target for the Panthers at that tight end spot. He ran a beautiful seam route, got behind the actually, there was a corner trying to cover him the way they had lined up there, and he was able to outrun that corner. That shows you the kind of speed he has.
9: So the Panthers will kick it off again, give the defense another chance here. As Max Bartichek kicked off short, bouncing, and it's going to go out of bounds. So that'll be a penalty. Panthers trying to do something tricky, and now there's a flag coming in on the back end of the play as Brock Carpenter was taken down.
13: Because it went out of bounds. Oh, I didn't see
9: that. No, there was a flag where it went out of bounds and a flag, somebody getting pushed near the 40. So we'll have to sort a couple of things out here. Get our call.
8: Free kick out of bounds. By rule, the ball will be placed to the 35-yard line. The second flag, the action was deemed legal.
9: Okay, so they picked it up basically. So it will just be the kick out of bounds. That's the penalty on the Panthers. And here comes this Panther defense. Colvin Miller, one of the leading tacklers coming back, was fourth on the team in tackles last year and is your top returning tackler at that linebacker level. He's sporting number 10. He's on the edge, right side of the offense right now. Just outside, Jalen Pettis. Play fake. Bell with a hand in his face. Fires it deep. It's incomplete. They're going to throw a flag as Jordan McClown came over along with Makai Toms. And they're going to deem that's pass interference.
13: Yeah, he had a step.
8: Pass interference. Yeah. Number 3, the defense. The 15-yard penalty and an automatic first down.
13: Yeah, throttled on Makai Toms there. Branch has got great speed. He's a good receiver, good route runner.
9: I don't think even he was going to run that down with enough speed, but
13: no,
9: pass
13: not.
9: Interference is what it is. Back quickly to the line. The penalty moves him up to the 50-yard line. First down for Bell. 7-6 Panthers here midway through the first quarter. They'll run it off the left side. The Panther run defense. Stout holds them to a gain of 2.
13: Good job by the defensive front. Like I said, they're rolling a bunch of guys through in there and trying to keep them fresh.
9: That was Hassan Bebu, Aiden Salo out there right now along with Jalen Pettis. And in the right edge, one of the newest Panthers is C.J. Wade. He's out of Cedar Rapids, 2 years at the FBS level with Northern Illinois, didn't play. Bell motioning a couple of guys, brings his tailback, Dotson. Big, tall tailback into the backfield off to his right. Panthers rush 4. Bell drops back, slings it. It's tipped, and it is incomplete. Tipped once, tipped twice. John Powers got his hands on it as it flew over his head, and nearly a chance for Makai Toms. Third down, 9:25 to go, 7-6 Panthers.
13: Yeah, like maybe Colt Miller maybe had a hand in getting up and knocking that thing off target also. It was good defense. They settled back in. Everybody did their job. Didn't get much pressure on the quarterback. He did have an open pocket to throw from, but We'll see if they can get after him here on third down.
9: Blaylock and Kinnon, Gene Blaylock, Ryan Kinnon come into the middle of that Panther defensive front. Powers crouched near the line. Four wide receivers to the left. Empty backfield. Bell fires it over. Has a man complete. Took a big lick for his trouble from Calvin Jaworski. Oh, and now they're going to throw a flag late after the hit. So we'll see if that was the talking after or the hit. We'll get it explained. It's a completion and a first down to the 35.
13: Yeah, I don't know. It looked like he led with his shoulder to me, but they may have been. They'll take a look at this to see if it was helmet-to-helmet contact.
9: The flag came in so late, though. There were Panthers lingering around the...
8: The pass was complete. Personal foul. Targeting. Number 21 of the defense. The aspect of targeting is under further video review.
9: So here we go. First quarter, 9:19 to go at 4:18 locally. We get our first review of the 2026 season. Calvin Jaworski called for the targeting. Let's hope this is just the extra caution from the deep judge. He hit him with his shoulders. They showed it on the big board.
13: But it was up around the head area, and that's what they always look at, JW, if the first contact was up in the head area. I don't think he led with his helmet, no.
9: And I don't think he really launched himself so much either.
13: Pretty good whack. Yeah. If I'm Eastern Washington, I'm saying that's targeting. As a Panther, it looked like he got him with his shoulder pad and just underneath the chin a little bit. And, it's all tough. Right. That's bang, bang. You know, it's hard. We watch it in slow motion even. It's hard for us to decide. But, the replay official will be the final judge of that.
9: And I can hear folks on the other side of the radio, though. I mean, it's every hard hit. You're going to see the laundry, and we're going to have to go through this process. And yeah. That has become tiresome to people. You know, player safety, obviously, is key. But these officials, they're not doing this for charity, right? Like they get paid. All right, so let's hold them to a standard of if it is bang, bang. Let's see it in real time. Let's see what the hit actually looked like. All right, let's get our decision.
8: After review, the ruling on the field has changed. There is no targeting.
9: That's right, there was.
8: We have a first down, Eastern Washington.
9: The process works.
13: Yep.
9: I could see a few fewer of the processes if we go throughout the game. That'd be fine with me. But the process worked. It is a first down at the Panther 35-yard line. Calvin Jaworski stays in the game.
13: Well, he's out right now, but, yeah, he's not forced
9: eligible
13: to, go to, the,
9: to stay in the game.
13: He's not going to the locker room.
9: Panthers do have three linebackers, couple of safeties, deep safeties, Tate Sander, leading active tackler among Panthers. Empty backfield now with Donson sprinting out of it. Bell has the snap, rolling to the right, fires to a wide-open man at the 20, takes it inside the 10, tackled from behind. Quick pickup underneath for
13: Wesley Garrett.
9: That was Garrett. Yep, Garrett was able to get there and pick it up.
13: Yeah, just too much time. You can't give him that much time. Somebody's going to get open in that secondary. Here's a new look. Five guys out there.
9: They're all bunched up to the left. Bell's going to throw it to one guy behind. The Panthers blow it up. Colbin Miller stayed tough despite four guys there to block him, and he takes him down for a loss. The line of scrimmage was close to the 9, and this one's going to be backed up to the 11.
13: Yeah, that way you know there's only one way you can throw it. There's nobody eligible to the right side. I've never seen that formation before, a new one for me, but a great job by Colvin Miller of reading, reacting, and making the play.
9: 8:23 to go, first quarter, 7-6 Panthers here in Eastern Washington's own territory on the red turf. Panthers four down linemen. Bell drops back. Flag is going to bring this play to a stop.
13: Yeah, false start. That'll help Panther cause.
8: False start. Number 80, the offense. 5-yard penalty. Remains second down.
9: All right, so that'll back him up outside the 15. Positive. Just outside the 16-yard line. It is second down and 17 now. It's goal to go, I should say. Right. The sticks are down. It is goal to go. Second down. Four wide receivers to either side. Deep towards the end zone. Man there on the target, and it's a touchdown for Eastern Washington. Jackson Branch scores for the second time this year.
13: Nice corner out by Jackson Branch. The safeties just couldn't get there. Nice move he put on him. Ran to the post, broke it to the corner. Safety couldn't get over the top in time. Beautiful throw by Nate Bell, the quarterback also.
9: Seven plays, 65 yards that time. A 12-7 lead at the moment. Panthers blocked a kick. First time out. On the extra point try. See what they can do here on the second one. 2 minutes, 25 off the clock. Extra point, clean, past the Panther, sea of hands, and through. So it's 13-7 as
8: time
9: we pause here with 7:50 to go. Eagles 13, Panthers 7, offense coming back. Who's going to play defense first in this game? So far is the name of the contest. 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
9: 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Panthers giving up two touchdowns, blocked the PAT, so that's why you've got your six-point margin right now at 13-7 with 7:50 to go. And Petey, yeah, a couple of big plays. Certainly put Eastern Washington on the doorstep, and then they cashed in despite a penalty moving them backwards.
13: Yeah, they're able to overcome that penalty, and just good route running, and you got to find a way to get some pressure on Nate Bell. I know it's easier said than done, but if he has time back there in the pocket with those receivers he's got, he's going to find open guys. So that's going to be the key, to see if they can make him uncomfortable in that pocket.
9: Yeah, long way to go here. This will be the third possession of this game. 7:50 still to go in the first quarter, 13-7. Here comes the offense led by Jackson Daly. Daly, a good first possession. The one pass, they gave him officially 44 yards on that one. He also rushed it two times for 21 in the touchdown. Tosh Hughes had the other carry.
13: Yeah, I'm not a big fan of that tempo, but you know what? It works, and Eastern Washington is very good at it. So the Panthers are going to have to adjust to it defensively.
9: Ben Gordon, speedster, won a trio of state titles at Van Meter. This is a high short kick. It angles towards the right side and bounces. Did it hit Ben Gordon? No.
13: Yeah, I think might have, but he was in the end zone.
9: He was in the end zone, so it's going to be a touchback. All right, so he was in the right spot. That was the worst thing that could happen. And so it'll come out to the 25-yard line. So first and 10, Panthers, 7:50 to go. That's where they'll take over at their own 25. If you haven't heard me mention J.C. Roque's name yet, that's because he's not going to be playing. He's got a back issue that's going to hold him out. Hopefully the Panthers can get him back sooner than later. He was the productive wide receiver for the Panthers in a room that was full of guys hampered by injury. One of those guys, Tay Norman, he's back out on the field to start this possession as they'll run it right side with Christian Collins, his second season as a Panther. He draws a crowd in the backfield back at the 23-yard line, and he is taken down quickly by that defensive front, including Jaden Radke, who's filling in on that right side for Deshaun Misa.
13: Yeah, a loss of yardage on that first down run by Collins. Nowhere for him to go. Good defensive job by the Eagles.
9: Told you it was Parker Thomas in the middle. He's got some help. Lance Behrens to his right at the guard spot. Jack Hearn, one of the most experienced Panthers on the offensive line, to the left. Kyle Kelly and Ben Keenest are your tackles. Collins stays in as the tailback. Left side of Daly, who drops back to pass on a 2nd and 12. Over the middle, on the move, it is picked up by Tay Norman. He goes down the left side. He's still on his feet and finally pushed out of bounds into Eastern Washington territory. Celebrates accordingly, close to the 35-yard line. They'll mark him out at the 38.
13: Yeah, Tay Norman a little excited after that catch, and he should be. A nice little shallow crossing route. Jackson Daly hit him right in stride. He outran the linebacker in underneath coverage and able to turn it up the corner, showed some good speed.
9: Play fake quickly on first and 10. Get it to Tay again. He has the catch on a little wide receiver screen. Got a block from Kai Black. Moves it to the 30. Inside the 30 to the 29-yard line. As he's able to pick up 9 yards, it's second and one. Tay missed all of last year except for the first game. Got injured, didn't come back to play again. He's the only player remaining from the 2021 Panther roster. And it has been a long trip for him, but he's excited to get out there again and get to make an impact for the Panthers. Aiden Price, he's on the field, tight to the formation right side, out of two tight ends. That's Black and Meemer. Under center goes Jackson Daly. Deep back, play fake to Collins. Roll to the right, Daly has a man. It's Black again. In space with a first down. Turns, makes a man, punished for trying to tackle him inside the 20. Down to the 16-yard line on a pickup of 13.
13: That is amazing. You know both teams practice against the other team's plays, but it doesn't look like anybody can stop anything at this point. Wide open, Kai Black having that tight end spot on the flat. Good fake play. Jackson Daly rolled out to his right as a left-hander. That's a tough throw. Put it where it had to be. Kai Black did the rest.
9: Eagles gave up 365 yards of total offense last week. Panthers nearing 120 here this week already in the first quarter. Trailing at 13-7, 5:53 to go. Three wide receivers. Briggs Houston in the game at tight end. They'll run it with Christian Collins to the right. Cuts inside the numbers. Carries a tackler down to the 10. Made a little something out of nothing as Bryce Smith couldn't quite bring him down cleanly. Did stop him, but he dragged him to the 9 for a pickup of 7.
13: Yeah, and that's the key word. He dragged him. That's a good show. Christian Collins got some strength in those legs, and he kept him driving. I like to see that forward lean by running backs. Sometimes you got to be your own blocker. He had met the contact from Smith, but ran through it for another 2 yards after contact.
9: It's one of the things Coach Stemps has mentioned about Collins, his good balance during and after contact. And that's going to extend some plays. Goal to go from inside the 9 for the Panthers, trailing it 13-7. Daly's got Collins to his left. He'll fake it to him, fire towards the end zone. It's tipped, and did it hit the deck? Yes, it did, so it's incomplete. Second down and goal to go from the 9. Yeah, looking for Kai Black, who was open.
13: I thought he had him, yeah. This is a little bit of a low throw by Jackson Daly. Fortunate for the Panthers, that didn't get picked, as that was a nice job by one of the D linemen of getting a hand up in there, knocking that thing away. Otherwise, that looked like a sure touchdown.
8: Game clock operator, please put 5 minutes and 4 seconds on the game clock.
9: Panthers getting 5 seconds back. And I'm sorry, it's third down and 2, so it's not goal to go. It's third down and 2 right now from the 9-yard line for the Panthers. Way deep back is Xavier Terrell. Two tight ends on the left. Under center goes Jackson Daly. Norman tight to the formation. Ellis Leahy wide to the right. Nobody left. Wide side of the field. Daly with 14 on the play clock. Taps the sides of his helmet. Still under Parker Thomas waiting for the snap. Now he takes it. Turns. Delays. Gives to Terrell. Terrell dances in the hole. Falls ahead. Has the first down. Close to the 5-yard line. Now it's first and goal Panthers. Trailing at 13-7. Inside 5 minutes to go in the first half.
13: Yeah, Terrell shows some good patience there as the hole wasn't open initially, but he waited. Kept the feet going. When he saw the little opening, he took advantage of it. Dove forward. Easily picked up the first down.
9: So the Panthers 1-for-1 down inside the red zone, which no jokes about that. I know it's all the red zone here in Eastern Washington, but still calling that inside the 20. Daly goes back under center again. How about this, Petey? It's an I formation. You've got Meemer, hand in the ground, lead blocking for Collins, and Eastern Washington was ready for it, and they'll drop in for a loss back near the 6-yard line.
13: You don't see that much anymore, that old I formation, just a little toss, but well defended that time. Eastern Washington was ready for it. They got those big guys plugging up. No push by the offensive line. Actually lost a yard on that play.
9: Second down and goal. They say 7 on the board. It's about the 6.5-yard line. That's where the Panthers have to go. They'll split 3 wide out to the left. Ellis Leahy playing for the first time in 680 days. He's on the field, short side left. All alone out there, one-on-one coverage. Xavier Terrell is the tailback. Daly takes the high snap pistol look. Gives it to Terrell, dancing around, looking for the edge. Tried to get it nice inside the 5 and is taken down rudely near the 3-yard line. And I don't know how that's not a horse collar, a face mask. I don't know what he was grabbing to take him down like that, but it looked bad. No flag. It's 3rd and goal.
13: Yeah, Jenkins, we talked about him pregame. He's their best safety back there and did a nice job of flying over there. It did look like a little rough, but Terrell's not a very big running back either, and that kind of made it look a little worse than it actually was.
9: All right, goal to go from inside the 5-yard line. Panthers bring in Two tight ends. Brady McCullough is out there now. Pistol in an empty backfield with Tosh Hughes going in motion for Daly. Has the snap. Looking left all the way. Firing it. Hit the pylon. Nobody there. Incomplete. It'll bring up fourth down and goal from the three. Panthers down by six with 3:10 to go in the first decision of the year for Coach Stepsis.
13: Yeah, it looked like you got some pressure from Ben Voigtlander, the edge rusher over there. He had to throw it a little sooner than he would have liked. But
9: offense still on the field. All right, fourth down and goal from the three. 3:10 to go in the first quarter, down by six. Panthers want to, at worst, give them a long field, but they're looking for six. Eastern Washington converted a fourth down into a touchdown on their first drive. Daly in the backfield, motions one man out. Daly draws up the middle. Daly is in! Touchdown, Panthers on fourth down, and UNI has tied it at 13 with 3:05 to go.
13: Well-designed play by Coach Stepsis and the offensive staff, and well-blocked that time. He faked, did a nice job at center of the motion.
8: Illegal motion. Number 18 of the offense was moving forward at the snap. It'll be a 5-yard penalty, fourth down.
9: All right, wipe it all away.
13: Oh, man.
9: Brady McCullough sprinted out wide, and they say he leaned forward instead of out, and that will draw the penalty. Wipe off the touchdown. I didn't see I don't know where that flag was because I looked.
13: No,
9: I made a point of looking.
13: Yeah, I know I saw the movement, but I sure didn't see him moving forward, but obviously the official did.
9: The 25-yard attempt for Max Bunnicek. Bodycheck, the right-footed kicker from the right hash. 13-7 the score. The kick is up, and the kick is good. Panthers are within three now with 3 minutes to go at 13-10. Wipe off the touchdown. Take the 3 points
8: as we
9: take a break. 3 minutes to go. Still in the first quarter, 13-10. Panthers trail the Eagles. 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
9: Still in the first quarter here at Eastern Washington, the Panthers 13-10. They trail it. They march down the field, get a 25-yard Max Bartichek field goal to get back within 3. Disappointing, Petey. Got inside the 5, couldn't come away with 6, but now the defense gets another chance to put a stamp on this game.
13: Yeah, and that's one of those first game things. I think JW, that it had nothing to do with the play. You know, the play was a very good call and executed well, except one of the players went in motion toward the line of scrimmage, apparently, and wiped that off the board. So we'll see if that comes back to haunt the Panthers as it's starting to rain here in Chee, and the wind has increased a lot since we started.
9: So the wind is blowing right to left as we look at it, so out of the south towards the north as you and I will kick it off here in mere moments as they're back from the break. The Panthers, let's see, we got maybe some rain. Wouldn't linger long. Really spotty bit of rain on the radar. Just trying to find that wind speed right now. 8-10 is what it says. 12-mile-an-hour gusts. Maybe what we're getting, but some of those bigger flags there in the tailgate area seem like they're flying against the stiffer attack. All right, so Bartichek last year just wasn't 100% at the start of the season, so they decided to get him back just for the place kicking, and he did not handle the kickoff duties. This year, looking like he's going to, at least for the start, do both. He's handled all the kickoffs so far. Reserve tailback Kevin Allen is back, along with Zamare Telez, who fields this one, straddling the goal line, near side numbers, sprints out, runs into his own man, and is brought down hard by the Panthers' And it was the reserve linebacker, Tyson Corman, who brought him down. So Corman with the stop at the 20. So good coverage there that time. That is where this offense begins. 13-10, Eagles with the lead, 2:55 to go.
13: Yeah, see what kind of adjustments the defensive staff made over there. Had a little bit of time to talk to him, sit down and get the whiteboard out and say, hey, you know, this guy's here. But sometimes it doesn't matter. You can, you know, have everything drawn up just according to how you want it done, but they still execute.
9: Still in the first quarter, Bell on a keeper for the first time, runs into John Powers. That was Braden McShane on that outside who brought him down. McShane, a solid tackle, getting his first start of his Panther career. 1 yard gain to the 21.
13: Yeah, good job of McShane by just moving the feet, foot firing right there, not lunging at him, and was able to get him to the turf.
9: Five tackles a season ago. Free play coming as the flag is down. Bell just lobs it into the sideline, but we'll get this one sorted out. So it was second down and 9.
8: Offside. Number 5 of the defense. 5-yard penalty. First down, or second down.
9: Jalen Pettis got in there, lined up in there. So it moves the football to the 26. Not a first down, but a second down and 4 coming up. From the 26, wide receiver in motion. There's 3 on the field, fullback in the backfield with a single tailback. That's Allen. Play fake to him. Bell lobs it over the top. Has a man fingertip try, and he couldn't hang on to it. That would have been a highlight-worthy top 10 catch, but it's incomplete. It's 3rd and 4.
13: Yeah, Panthers brought some heat that time. McClellan, the safety, came up, and he was on the line of scrimmage and shot in there. That got just enough of him that he didn't get to Bell, but he did force an early throw. Almost a heck of a grab by Branch.
9: See what the Panthers can do with pressure. You've talked about it a couple of times. 2 years ago, just 8 sacks on the season, the fewest this century by a Panther defense. Last year, they were plus 10, 18, but you still want more than that to get out there and pressure quarterbacks at a consistent basis over a 11 or 12-game schedule. And now Eastern Washington's backing off.
13: What are we looking at?
9: Not sure. There's 2:25 left in the quarter. The ball is at the 26-yard line, 3rd and 4.
13: They're going to review that?
9: What about it?
13: There's no way that's a catch.
9: The official said it's my timeout. He hasn't told us anything. His mic's wide open, so if he had said something, we would have heard it. It's 3rd down and 4.
13: Oh, there's an injury over here on the Eastern Washington bench that we didn't see.
9: Oh, just off the playing surface, so just off the white, but not far enough. Yeah, you don't want to mess around with that. He's only about a step or two off the white.
13: I think that might have been Branch or the wide receiver. I mean, the way he really made an all-out effort to get that ball and kind of landed funny.
9: So that's what brings us to a stop here. He's off the field, but not for safety's sake, far enough off the field. It is 13-10, 23 points here in this first quarter between the Panthers and the Eagles. Everybody has scored something every time they've touched the ball. The injured Eagle is up and winging his way towards the bench now as they'll get a look at him.
13: That's Branch, isn't it?
9: That is Branch.
13: Well, he's a very good receiver. That should help the Panthers out a little bit. I hate to see anybody
9: all
13: get
9: right.
13: hurt. But.
9: 3rd down and 4, back at their own 26-yard line. Panthers' chance to get off the field defensively for the first time. Man goes in motion. Jordan McLeod follows him. Bell stands in the pocket, feels some pressure, escapes to the right. I saw some Panther jersey roll out. Yeah, that's going to be a penalty on a hold. Good pressure coming in from C.J. Wade, and he drew the holding call that is likely coming.
13: Yeah, that would be declined, and they should see our first punt of the ball game.
8: Holding. Offense number 57. That penalty is declined. 4th down.
9: So it was incomplete. Mainly just kept him from potentially getting C.J. Wade's first sack of his career. 2:18 to go, 13-10, Eastern Washington. They are up by 3. The speedster from Charles City, Ian Collins, back to return punts. He's standing at his own 33-yard line. This one will be punted away from the 15. A little bit of pressure from the Panthers. Collins takes it over the shoulder on the run, moving to the outside, trying to pick up a block. Turn on the Jets at the 40, and he's ushered out of bounds right there at the 40-yard line. So got a little bit out of it on that return out past the 41. 13-10, 2:07 to go as we keep it rolling. Offense, good field position after the first defensive stop. Credit where credit is due, Petey. They bowed up. Got some help, made some stops on a 3rd and 4.
13: Yeah, that was good. Good to see that they weren't able to convert on their third straight scoring drive. So good job by the Panther D, making a couple adjustments. main one, getting pressure on that quarterback.
9: So they will officially be marked at their own 41-yard line. Panthers and Jackson Daly, 144 of total offense, 105 through the air, 39 on the ground at this point. Terrell's the single tailback to the left of Daly. Thomas sends him the snap back of the pistol. Daly rolls to the left, fires. Jaden Ellis Leahy, the first catch back for him as he turns upfield, has a first down. It'll be a pickup of 12 into Eastern Washington territory at the 47-yard line.
13: Yeah, unbalanced look that time by the Panther offense. There's just two people to the right of the center over there at the tight end on the same side. He's ineligible. He's covered up. They ran that little stop route to Jaden Ellis. He kind of juggled it a little bit, but was able to haul it in.
9: It's been 680 days.
13: Yeah, it's been a while since he played.
9: 680 days. The entry last year early on never saw the field. Daly's again under center. Single deep back in the backfield. Daly almost got him to jump. Stands up, still has six on the play clock. He's back under Thomas. Takes the snap, turns, gives it. Terrell bouncing around in the hole, shows some patience, but nowhere to go. He's going to be marked forward progress, maybe back to the line of scrimmage. It'll be second down and 10.
13: Yeah, nobody getting it. Anybody moved out of there that time. They pulled the right guard around, tried to kick out. The penetration by the front four of the Eagles was too much. No running room for the back to go.
9: Brought down up front by Jace Tupaia. The big boys up front. Panthers back with a second and 10. Empty backfield for Daly. Five wide receivers. Taj Hughes running left to right. He was the fifth. Daly's going to keep it. Daly going off the left side. Skirts around a tackler inside the 40-yard line. Close to a first down, and he's got it at the 36-yard line. Gage Larson, sophomore defensive end, brings him down.
13: Yeah, good job. It's kind of a counter, quarterback counter, where they pull the right guard, didn't that? Lance Behrens and Kyle Kelly leading around the left side. Those guys did a nice job.
9: Daly wants to go deep. Had some protection, didn't have anybody. Good coverage down the field, so he just has to step up. Dives towards the front of the pocket, but he's going to lose yardage back to the 39. Loss of three on the play as they went quickly, didn't substitute. Hughes was in as the only tailback.
13: Yeah, there's too much coverage by the Eagles secondary. Nobody open. A good decision by Daly. Instead of throwing it up, just took the sack.
9: That'll bring us to the end of the first quarter. 13-10. Panthers,
8: this
9: two scoring drives, 240 Eagles, and a blocked PAT. 13-10. Eagles have the lead. We go to the second in this opener of 2026. 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
9: We're in Cheney, Washington, the home of Eastern Washington University, as the Panthers and Eagles battling in week number one of this college football season. For the Panthers, Eastern Washington, of course, played in week zero, and they came away short, giving up a early lead to fall to Northern Arizona. Panthers in that first quarter, 117 through the air, 164 of total offense with 47 on the ground. It was kind of the Jackson Daly show, taking what they gave him, but he's going to look for some supporting cast to help with that offense as we move forward here. Second and 13, it'll be for the Panthers when we resume play, Petey.
13: Yeah, that was an impressive quarter of offense for the Panthers, and the defense has finally got that stop there toward the end of the first quarter, so that bodes well. But a 164-yard quarter, that's pretty good football by the Panther offense coming out.
9: The rain has let up here, so that short little blip seems to have passed, so that shouldn't be affecting things. Still breezy right to left. I'm not seeing – are there flags at the top of the goalposts? I don't see them. There's some flags in the parking lot.
13: No, I don't see them either.
9: But no windage.
13: I thought that was part of the bummer. I guess we don't have them in the Unidome, but there's not a lot of wind in there.
9: Good one. Good one. We followed you. It is 67 degrees. Feels like 61 as we start the second quarter. J.W. Cox alongside Scott Peterson. Panthers will be home in the Dome for the first time next week, taking on Drake. Somebody's coming back. Somebody's coming back for Hall of Fame weekend. Oh, yeah, it's Kurt Warner. Be headed back to the Dome to have that jersey retired. Just going to be fun. Got our Hall of Fame. It's going to also include luminaries like Bob Justice and Gary Rima that'll get inducted into the Panther Hall of Fame. So it'll be a fun weekend to open up against the Bulldogs. 4 o'clock kickoff next Saturday.
13: Dane and I have our tickets, so we're coming to watch you MC at JW. So make sure you do a nice job. That's a lot of pressure. I don't know how
9: the program is before dinner this time.
13: I know. I'll be there. Right. I'll be there on time.
9: Well, I was just worried about your belly. I mean, I know you. We get to the press box and you start looking for that grub before dinner. Then you get to eat.
13: Make sure everybody stays on time. Your job.
9: Only for you. You're my only concern on that whole evening. All right, Panthers, the concern today, second down and 13. They'll bring in a tailback, Xavier Terrell, off to the left of Jackson Daly. Now they motion everybody tight to the formation, including for one of the first times, Cyrus Courtney, widest right side. Daly with time, fires left side, Niemert goes up, has the catch inside the 20, and he tumbles out past the 15. Zach Niemert, the senior from Cresco, goes up with those big white-gloved hands and softly brings it in. First and 10, Panthers at the 13.
13: Yeah, heck of a good route by Niemert. Comes up a little gimpy, but I think he's going to be all right. They flared the running back out. That brought the underneath coverage so nobody could get underneath it. He ran a nice little route toward the sideline. Beautiful throw by Jackson Daly, who had all kinds of time to get rid of it.
9: Great job, offensive line. Just 6 catches for 35 last year for Meemer. That one goes for 26. First down and 10 for UNI. Breaks Houston. Another tight end is split wide to the left. Two tailbacks, both Terrell and Collins in the backfield. They will give it to Terrell, looking for the edge. Now turning upfield, and he didn't have a lot of room to go. A whole lot of traffic met him as he was taken down quickly by JoJo Maxey-Johnson, front runner for the best name we'll see all year. 14 minutes to go. Panthers trailing the Eagles 13-10, but on the march.
13: Well defended. It just took a little too long to get it around the edge out there. By the time they got out there, you'd gotten off the block and made the play.
9: So it's second down and 10. No gain. Ian Collins in the game as a wide receiver out to the left. Right side, it's Houston. Tight end offset. Left side of the line, that's Caleb Deers. The Panthers have gone 5 tight ends deep now. Pitch option there for Daly, and they didn't bite. He dives ahead for positive yardage. He was brought down by Jaden Radke as he tried to get a little extra close to the 10.
13: Yeah, Radke, the edge rusher in there for the injured Misa, did a nice job. Just slow playing that thing. Took a while for it to develop, but nothing really opened up. And brings a third and long situation up.
9: So third down and long. Panthers trying to convert. They're 1 of 2 today. 12 seconds on the play clock. Third down and officially 8. Daly in the pistol. Terrell off to his left. Norman to the left. McCullough and Ellis Leahy wide to the right. Extra tight end, and now the Panthers going to have to take a timeout as they just took a little bit too much time there getting that one up off the pile, and the third down play call in. And UNI
8: Northern
9: will take
8: Iowa.
9: Their first timeout. And that'll
8: timeout
9: bring us to a media timeout as well. 13-10, Panthers trying to flip-flop the score again. We've already had 3 lead changes in this game, but just 12:50 to go in the second quarter. Nothing if not entertaining as we're here in Cheney. Panthers trailing the Eagles 13-10. This is UNI Panther football, driven by your local Ford dealers. 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
9: UNI Panthers, big tipping point right here. First half, 12:15 to go. Spend their first timeout with the play clock dwindling. They trail it 13-10 here at Ruse Field in Cheney. We're in the eastern half of Washington, pretty far east, not too far to Idaho from here. And we stayed the night in beautiful Spokane, Washington. My first time to Spokane. Loved it. Great place to walk around. You guys walked around, too. You know another place to walk around that's good? I know Sandy loves it. Kohl's. Kohl's is a proud presenting sponsor of UNI Athletics. Bring on back

0: third. Taj Hughes, new Panther transfer from Drake after 4 years there. He's to the left of Jackson Daly. We don't have the ready for play just yet. Now we do. Daly's going to motion Hughes to the slot left, just inside of Ellis Leahy. Norman and Price to the right. Daly has the snap, drops back, looks. Now the Red Sea parts as he dives up the middle and he draws contact after picking up a first down inside the five. Push the pile close to the two, and it's goal to go for UNI. Down 13-10 with 12 and a half to go.
1: Good decision that time. All the routes were toward the outside of the field, nobody open. He put his head down when he saw contact coming, got the extra yardage to pick up that first down.
0: It's a big boy football to open up that hole. Panthers a lot of window dressing and then just took that tough, hard running. So it's first down and goal. Panthers were down here on their last drive. Ended up with a 25-yard field goal attempt. Late substitutions, just 10 on the play clock. Panthers still in the huddle, and they're going to have to use another timeout. They're quickly up to the line. Daly's under center with three in the backfield. Snap is on time. Gives it to Terrell. He drives forward, and he is stopped short. Maybe gained yardage close to the one, but a big pileup, and it's second and goal from the one.
1: It's some of those things with the first game, you know, that you don't always have worked out, ironed out, and miscommunication. Then you got to hurry everything, and, you know, everything just got out of whack. Just still got a yard on that play.
0: Full house backfield again. Meemert with another offensive lineman outside of him. They run it that way with Terrell. He stood up inside the one. The pile's still moving. They blow it dead. The Panthers thought Terrell was able to force his way in. They'll spot him at the half-yard line.
1: Started blowing that whistle a little early, I thought. I thought everybody
2: so
1: was the pile
2: on
1: was
2: the
1: still
2: field.
1: Moving.
2: Forward progress was stopped prior to fumbling the ball. Third down.
0: Yeah, they also let it go, so maybe it was
1: okay.
0: A good thing.
1: Yeah.
0: All right,
1: so bad.
0: The big man out there, number 66, was Yusuf Fofana. So he is the extra offensive lineman playing as a fullback. He's still out there. Panthers want to get this one with some grit and determination and big beef. Now it's Collins, the running back. Wide as you get in this formation. Fake it to him. Daly rolling to the left. Daly one-on-one, broke a man's ankles, and he'll walk into the end zone.
1: Oh,
0: touchdown,
1: goodness.
0: Panthers, and he might literally have injured an eagle as Jackson Daly had him in the headlights and absolutely put him to the deck and then walked in for six.
1: My goodness, that was a move. And let's hope he's not hurt, but it looked like when he went to stop when Daly put the move on him, the knee or something popped out on him. That's too bad. I didn't see if that was number eight. Could you guys tell? Five it was?
0: That would be Anderson.
1: That was the linebacker.
2: Time
1: yeah, that
2: field.
1: Would probably make sense. He did his job. He read the play. He knew he had the quarterback if there was a naked bootleg coming, which is what it was. He just didn't know that Jackson Daly had that move in his arsenal.
0: He did have the shimmy. 10:45 to go as they stop for the injury, but Jackson Daly brings the high fives and hand claps with the move to the edge. And how about the play fake as well? We are going to take a timeout here. But the play fake, it was one man to beat. He beat him. It's 16-13 Panthers. We'll have the PAT when we come back. 10:45 to go. 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
1: It's called a stat monitor.
0: 16-13, Panthers have the lead pending a PAT. It was the linebacker, Samurai Anderson, that was put to the turf by Jackson Daly and an injury as he was helped off, but mostly under his own power. So for his sake, hopefully a positive outcome for them. But for the Panthers, sweet nectar of a lead again, PD, as they've got a 16-13 edge. The lead has changed for the fourth time in this game, and the Panthers have a chance to go

0: by four. That is an 11-play, 6-minute and 22-second drive, covering 59 yards and capped off with a big third down and goal.
1: Hey, Jackson Daly been impressive tonight or not? He's been very
0: impressive.
1: He's been accurate. He's 6 of 8 through the air for 143 yards, 75% completion rate. And at this point, he is also the leading rusher with 7 attempts for a net of 41 yards and 2 touchdowns. Not a bad first half for Jackson Daly.
0: Been the man, and he's got the Panthers, what he would care about, in the lead. Let's pause 10 seconds for stations to identify themselves all along the Panther Radio Network. 10 seconds for station ID. 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PAT for Max Barnicek. Second time this season he's been out for the point after. Hold is down by Logan Gregory, the new Panther punter, and the kick, plenty of leg through and good. 17-13, Panthers by four, and they'll kick it off. So there have been responses, and now the defense, Speedy, that's maybe the best part of 6 minutes and 22 seconds. They were on the sideline after getting a stop defensively. They've got to be feeling good and confident about what they can do, but it is a very, very good offense on that Eagles side. 4-point Panther lead. Long way to go in the first half.
1: Yeah, you got to play complimentary football, and that includes the defense also to go along with it. Defense did got it. Yeah, but getting a spot. Had the little snafu on the one kickoff, gave him a short field, and they ended up scoring a touchdown on that drive. We'll see how it all plays out. But Panthers starting out really good. I wanted to mention that was Averbeck, the long snapper that time, Gavin. I don't know if Kapinski was listed as a starter, I thought. But
0: so, like last year, they're switching off. So, Averbeck does the short, long
1: snaps. Gotcha.
0: And Kapinski does the long, long snaps on the punts. And the field goal tries, they split it.
1: Gotcha.
0: So, returners back to Les again with Kevin Allen. Allen is a bit deeper. Or no, that's Telez that's deeper, excuse me. The kick is towards him, and it will go down on the E in Eagles on that right side and bounce into the sweets. This is a track-lined field here at Eastern Washington, but inside the track in the end zone, they've got some sweets set up. I can't tell. Who are those sweets sponsored by? I'm trying to oh, wait, it's Bud Light. Yeah, there's some signage there. On the other end, they've got some seating, too, which you don't always see, the enclosure at this level back behind the other end zone.
1: But there's no beer down there, so I'd want to sit on this end.
0: No beer, at least not by signs, I guess. I don't know. First down and 10 at the 25-yard line for the Eagles. Bell's going to throw, and he has a man out to the left. It's Carlson, who had the first couple of catches. He's got an 8-yard pickup out to the 33 on first down.
1: Yeah, double in route by there by the time. The inside receiver did a nice job of Wesley Garrett. Came inside, pulled the coverage with him. Outside receiver wide open.
0: They go quick. They gave him 9 to the 29-yard line. Bell, it's a give, and the Panthers sniffed it out, and John Powers trying to pull the ball carrier back, but they gave him forward progress past the line to gain, so they just needed one. He's going to gain the 36. Great effort by Powers and Jordan McClown to try and move him back, but it was a forward progress for a first down.
1: Yeah, I thought McClown was going to get him, but the running back showed you some good strength and got away from him.
0: At the 36-yard line. A throw, immediate tackle, but a catch made out at the 40. So it's just another quick pitch and catch, fit into a tight seam over there. On the right side, it was caught by Jamai East. It'll be second down and about 6 at the 40-yard line.
1: Yeah, and Pinks was pretty good coverage, hit him right away, but that's just a tough route to stop.
0: Bell deep down the left side, pass was well overthrown as Makai Toms was fighting with the receiver Carlson. It'll be second down. Excuse me, third down and 6.
1: Yeah, that was good coverage that time on the fade route. He was able to get in a good position, didn't get bite on the fake, and was able to cause the overthrow. Now a big-time third down for this Panther defense, even if they can get off the field.
0: Panthers got him off the field last time. Tom's in his third year of college football, first year here, a year at Drake, and then last year at Northern Colorado. Locked down on the left side right now, one-on-one. The pass is up and complete. Little wheel route outside, and it's a first down deep down the field. There is a flag down on the near side, back near the line of scrimmage.
1: I think it's going to be an illegal receiver downfield. At least
0: well,
1: that's my hope on that run-pass option. It's somebody
0: Bell
1: in the secondary actually blew a coverage, the running back.
2: Pass interference, number 85 of the offense.
0: A pick play.
2: 10-yard penalty. Remains third down.
1: Maybe
0: so there
1: it
0: is.
1: That's why it was so wide open, huh?
0: Will McKissick dinged for that. Anybody can get that open with a pick.